0: e-bikes are faster and heavier than a regular bike, which means there's more force during a crash. A large number of his patients are also intoxicated, but he says if you're not okay to drive, you are not okay to bike. Heather Roberts, FM News 101.
1: All right, Heather, thank you. Oh, a bit of good news. Some gear that was stolen from a youth rugby team in Southeast Portland has been recovered. KXL's Noah Friedman has the update for you.
2: A community member recently secured gear that had been stolen last month from the Belmont neighborhood in Southeast Portland that belonged to the Eastside Tsunami Youth Rugby Team. North Portland Public Safety Support Specialist Michael Holloway says what happened after that community member reached out for help.
3: So through a little sleuthing, we went on Facebook and saw a post from a parent. So then we reached out to them to put us in touch with one of the co-owners of the team, and we got their equipment back to them.
2: The investigation is still ongoing, with more items still missing, like the trailer where the gear was stored at the time of the theft. Noah Friedman, FM News 101.
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2: It is 5:10 as you listen to Portland's Afternoon News on a Wednesday afternoon. I'm Tim Lance along with Brett Recap. 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
3: Oregon hasn't had a Republican U.S. Senator since Gordon Smith lost his re-election bid in 2008. A state senator from the Southern Oregon coast hopes to break the Democrat Party streak.
2: Kickoff times and the details on the TV coverage are out for the Ducks and the Beavs this coming fall. Judah has that for you and more in sports at 5:15.
3: And when you're in the music business and they name a cookie after you, does that mean you've made it? 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
2: 5:11 right now. Traffic and weather together on the ones. Michael Convery, crash in Tigard. Several crashes today, it seems like.
4: Yeah, this one's latest one is reported on 99W northbound right as you approach Durham Road and the Tigard, King City area could be causing a bit of a delay back towards Hazelbrook Road. Freeways are getting pretty crowded on this Wednesday afternoon, slowing inbound on the Sunset coming past Murray. Then again, up over Sylvan down to I-405. Added up, it's about 21 minutes to get from Hillsboro all the way into downtown. Westbound Sunset, some slowing off the Stadium Freeway through the Vista Ridge Tunnel, then pretty crowded out past Cedar Hills. Northbound I-5 jammed up solid today from the Terwilliger curves across the Markham, pretty much right through downtown now, all the way up to the Interstate Bridge. Plenty of slowing on 205 north as well, moving up north to Division Powell onto the Glen Jackson Bridge. And then once you get into Vancouver, there's some scattered slowing too, moving up past SR 500. From the KXL Traffic Center, I'm Michael Convery.
3: Now your KXL forecast for this evening, just a few clouds and a low near 56 degrees. Your Thursday, we start out with a few extra clouds, then partly cloudy and warm, high 83 tomorrow. We do cloud up on Friday with a high near 66 and a 40% chance of showers. Right now, it is 76 in Portland. Salem, 76. Hillsboro, 76.
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3: 5:12 now. A rural state senator hopes to be the first Oregon Republican in the U.S. Senate in 18 years. Port Orford Senator David Brock Smith says he plans to unseat three-term Senator Jeff Merkley in November by running on his record of supporting both rural and urban issues.
5: I supported the Moto Center bill coming from rural Oregon because a healthy Portland is a healthy Oregon, right? When it comes to my messaging to our urban centers, I don't have to live in Portland to understand Portland.
3: Gordon Smith was Oregon's last Republican in the U.S. Senate. He lost his seat to Senator Merkley in 2008.
2: And speaking of Senator Merkley, as we close out Mental Health Awareness Month, he and New York Representative John Manion say that they want to increase the number of mental health providers in public schools. So they are reintroducing a bill that Merkley tried to get passed last year.
6: The Elementary and Secondary School Counseling Act.
2: And Senator Merkley talked about it last year at the time, and he says mental illness affects nearly 20% of American youth.
3: An effort to essentially ban hunting and fishing in Oregon is one step closer to getting on the November ballot after the organizers of IP28, known as the People for the Elimination of Animal Cruelty Exemptions Act, or PEACE, turned in more than enough signatures to qualify. The signatures still need to be validated, but the new law would mean animals could only be hurt or killed if they were putting people or other animals in immediate harm.
2: Employment numbers remain steady in the Portland metro area. KXL's Grant Mackill has that.
7: The unemployment rate was 5.1% in April. That's unchanged from March. However, the Oregon Employment Department says that's higher than a year ago when it was 4.4%. About 71,000 area residents were unemployed last month. That number is up about 2,500 compared to April 2025. The metro area's non-farm employment was flat over the month at just over 1.2 million jobs. Oregon's unemployment rate was 5.2% last month, while the national rate was 4.3%. Grant Mackill, FM News 101.
3: The Evergreen Public Schools Board is back to full strength after voting to replace one of their members. Board member for District 4 resigned in March. Yesterday, they voted in Willie Williams III. He beat out a group of five finalists, hoping for a spot on the Evergreen Public School Board.
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3: Kickoff times and TV details are out for Ducks and Beavs football this fall. 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
0: Well, the Ducks will kick off the season September 5th against Boise State, a 12:30 kickoff at Autzen Stadium on CBS. That part of the early season TV schedule released today for the Ducks. The following week, they visit Oklahoma State at 9 a.m. on ESPN and host Portland State for a Friday night game on the Big Ten Network at 7:30. The Beavers will be on ESPN to start the season when they visit the Houston Cougars September 5th at 9 a.m. Oregon State's home opener at Reser Stadium will be nationally televised on CBS September the 12th against Texas Tech. That will be a 4:30 kickoff.
8: Here comes the 3-2. Swung on and destroyed. Left center field. It is going to go. Sail away. Julio. Three-run home run. It's all Mariners now.
0: Call on 7:50 the game. A 9-1 Mariners win this afternoon. Sweeps the series over the A's. Mariners back in first place in the American League West, despite being a game under 500 at 28-29 overall. Packers running back Josh Jacobs has been released from jail following an arrest Tuesday on several domestic violence charges. NFL Network's Ian Rappaport.
9: Now, obviously, Josh Jacobs' lawyers have expressed extreme confidence at him not being charged and have urged everyone to be patient before making a decision on what this is. This would sort of speak to that. So Josh Jacobs released. As of now,
0: the Brown County DA's office says they're continuing to investigate and are not prepared to make any formal charges against Jacobs as of now. The NBA has warned Spurs star Victor Wembanyama for violating media access rules after he did not speak to reporters following San Antonio's Game 5 loss in Oklahoma City. The Spurs face elimination hosting Game 6 tomorrow night. With sports at 15:45, I'm Jude Anubi, FM News 101.
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10: From ABC News, I'm Dave Packer. New airstrikes on Iran. A U.S. official says a military site was targeted that was believed to pose a threat to U.S. forces and commercial maritime traffic in the Strait of Hormuz. This after Iran's state media says the country sent their terms for a peace deal to the U.S. that would keep Iran in control of the strait. At a cabinet meeting today,
11: President Trump pushed back on Iran, claiming it would control traffic in the Strait of Hormuz, saying Wednesday,
12: international waters. Nobody's going to control it. We're going to watch over it. We'll watch over it, but nobody's going to control it.
11: Iranian state media reported on a draft of a deal between the U.S. and Iran that would give Iran control over the strait in coordination with Oman, the president later threatening that regional ally.
12: Oman will behave just like everybody else, and we'll have to blow them up. They understand that. They'll be fine.
11: Karen Travers, ABC News, the White House.
10: Right now, a delicate recovery effort to find 9 missing employees after a deadly chemical tank explosion at a Longview, Washington State paper mill. ABC's Melissa Adan is there.
13: The EPA is here on the ground in Longview investigating the potential impacts to the air and water quality. This, as the National Guard has been activated and a federal investigation is underway as this recovery effort painfully continues.
10: 2 people are confirmed dead. Homeland Security Secretary Mark Wayne Mullen says that his department's considering cutting customs and border protection staffing at so-called sanctuary city airports.
14: This would include airports like JFK, LAX, San Francisco, Denver, some of the most major population centers. And this is just 2 weeks from the start of the World Cup when the country will see a massive influx of international travelers coming in. This would essentially stall any efforts to process people coming in from countries outside of the U.S.
10: ABC's Alex Mallon. Former U.S. Attorney General Pam Bondi revealing she's battling thyroid cancer. Bondi undergoing treatment. She says that she had surgery a few weeks ago and is doing well. You're listening to ABC News.
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3: 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With Tim Lance, I'm Brett Recamp. We have your top stories.
2: The Clackamas County Sheriff's Office says the budget is not keeping up with expenses. That's going to affect service soon.
3: Some of the gear that was stolen from a youth rugby team in Southeast Portland last month is back in the team's hands.
2: And Facebook is wondering if you would pay a monthly fee to have access to AI tools. We'll tell you all about what they are testing. That's during business news at 5:26.
3: Right now it is 5:21. Traffic and weather together are on the ones. Michael Convery, what is happening right now with Highway 211?
4: Yeah, it's a reopen. Good news out there in between Eagle Creek and Sandy. It had been closed off earlier due to a bad crash, but it reopened a little while ago. So good news out in Clackamas County. I-205 northbound up on the Glen Jackson Bridge. We got a little fender bender. It's off on the left shoulder as much as possible, but kind of a tight squeeze to get all the lanes by there. So that's what's adding to the backup now all the way back into Southeast Portland on 205 northbound. Northbound I-5 to Vancouver is pretty crowded from the Terwilliger curves across the Markham, and it sticks with you right through downtown, up past the Fremont Bridge, most of the way to the interstate. I-84 slowing away from I-5 out to about the Providence Medical Center. And again, westbound I-84, some delays coming in from Gresham, starting about 148th Avenue down to the 205 merge. 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From the KXL Traffic Center, I'm Michael Convery.
2: Well, next we've got the KXL forecast. Looking ahead to tonight, you'll have a mostly fair sky, maybe a few clouds. Overnight low 56. Tomorrow, we get back up to 83 for the high. It'll be mostly cloudy early on and then partly cloudy in the afternoon. You're going to get some more clouds in the morning on Friday, but we top out at 66 with about a 40% chance of rain on Friday. The weekend, a mix of sun and clouds, but it should be dry, relatively speaking. Temperature-wise, right now in Salem, you've got 76 degrees, sunny and 75. In Portland.
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24: 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The two offerings will be Meta One Plus for $7.99 a month and Meta One Premium for $19.99 a month. The testing will take place in Singapore, Guatemala, and Bolivia. Meta sees it as an important move so as to look for revenues beyond advertisements. Goldman Sachs has raised its year-end target for the S&P 500 to 8,000 from 7,600, and that would imply an almost 6.5% upside from Tuesday's close. Goldman strategist Ben Snyder expects to see a 24% profit increase this year for the S&P, and half of that growth this year will be from AI infrastructure investment alone. Wall Street stocks higher across the board, the Dow Industrials finishing at a record number. The Dow up 182 points at 50,644. NASDAQ picked up 18 points. The S&P 500 gained a point. I'm Dan Loney with Your Money Now on FM News 101 KXL.
2: It's 527, time for your entertainment news and the 2026 McMenamins Edgefield Concert on the Lawn series. Getting started today, the lineup includes the legendary Bob Dylan. Like a rolling also on the schedule are Cake, Earth, Wind, and Fire, the Black Keys, and a whole lot more.
3: Sad to news to report that jazz saxophonist Sonny Rollins has passed away. The representative for Rollins says he died at the age of 95. Cause of death not given. Rollins released 60 albums over the course of his career and was even honored by former President Obama twice.
2: South Korean supergroup BTS teaming up now with Oreo. The new limited edition BTS Oreos will be brown sugar pancake flavored, which is a nod to a classic Korean street food. And if you've got to have them, those cookies go on sale starting June the 8th.
3: I wonder what they're like. So they're, what kind of, oh, sugar pancake.
2: Yeah, right.
3: That sounds awfully sweet. FM News 101 KXL is Portland's number one source for news and information.
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0: 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Thanks for checking in. I am Brett Recamp.
1: And I'm Tim Lance. It's 5:30 right now. Here are your top stories.
0: The death toll climbs in connection with Tuesday's chemical implosion at Longview's Nippon packaging plant.
1: Crashes involving e-bikes are getting more common in Oregon, leading to some pretty serious injuries, too. In the case of a Northeast Portland rider last night, it led to death.
0: Kansas City Chiefs star Travis Kelce, now part owner of a pro baseball team. Judah joins us in sports at 5:45.
1: We will have those stories for you and more in 90 seconds. 5:31 right now. Traffic and weather together on the ones. Michael Convery, good afternoon to you. Looks like we've got a little bit of trouble on the Glen Jackson right now.
2: Yeah, disabled vehicle right about mid-span has the left lane partially blocked. ODOT's there on the scene now. They've taken the left lane to get it hopefully towed out of the way here soon. That's adding to the backup trying to get to Vancouver on 205 North all the way back into southeast Portland towards the off-ramp for Washington Stark. Northbound I-5, again, pretty crowded out of the curves right through downtown all the way up to the interstate bridge. Plenty of slowing down in Tualatin on 205 northbound, north of Stafford Road up towards the viewpoint in West Lynn. And 217 northbound slows up a little bit, headed through Tigard up past 99W. 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From the KXL Traffic Center, I'm Michael Convery.
0: All right, Michael, now we go with your KXL forecast. We are looking at a few clouds overnight and a low near 56. Thursday should be warm. Partly cloudy in the afternoon with a high near 83. Friday, we cool off with a high near 66. A 40% chance of rain on Friday. A mix of sun and clouds throughout your weekend. At the moment, in Oregon City, we're at 76. It is 75 in Beaverton and 76 in Newburgh.
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0: 5:32. With the death toll rising, Washington Governor Bob Ferguson says yesterday's chemical implosion at Longview's Nippon Dynawave packaging plant may be the deadliest industrial accident in state history. KXL's Gail Cunningham reports.
3: Governor Ferguson commented as authorities confirmed today that one of the nine injured employees has died. Another died at the scene.
4: The impacts on individuals, on families, and on communities is profound.
3: The search is on for nine missing workers. Brian Wood with Nippon Dynawave.
5: These are our people. We are focused on helping our responders find and recover those people.
3: They are presumed dead after a tank of dangerous chemicals imploded and ruptured.
6: Roughly 550,000 gallons left the tank.
3: Calix 2 Fire Chief Scott Goldberg says some of the mixture made it to the nearby Columbia River. Gail Cunningham, FM News 101.
0: State ecology officials are monitoring the spill, and Nippon Dynawave has pledged to cooperate with the State Department of Labor and Industries investigation into the accident.
1: Portland City Council has approved changes in the arts tax. Previously, everybody making over $1,000 a year paid that $35 tax. Now, the tax has been increased to $50 a person. Single filers making under $20,000 and joint filers making under $40,000 are exempt. The amount of the tax will increase with inflation in the future.
0: The Clackamas County Sheriff says budget cuts are already affecting how deputies train and how the office serves the community. KXL's John Eric Smith has the story.
7: Sheriff Angela Brandenburg told the County Budget Committee this morning her office has already reduced overtime, delayed equipment purchases, and deferred maintenance to stay within the budget. She says there have also been direct cuts to service.
8: These include, but are not limited to, the reduction of special enforcement missions to combat human trafficking, neighborhood livability missions, and community outreach efforts. Efforts to reduce overtime have also required scaling back training for specialty units such as SWAT, K-9, and dive.
7: Sheriff Brandenburg is asking the county for an additional $3.6 million, saying the county budget is just not keeping up with costs. John Eric Smith, FM News 101.
1: Well, crashes involving e-bikes are increasing across Oregon. In Portland, we had a rider who died last night after hitting a vehicle. In Bend, St. Charles Medical Center has seen a 50% rise in e-bike-related patients this year, they say. That's compared to the first 5 months of 2025. Well, trauma surgeon Dr. John Roberts says most riders don't realize e-bikes are faster and heavier than a regular bike.
9: The combination of those two make a big difference. because the momentum that you have going forward then becomes much more significant. Harder to make turns. When you do have an accident, you are now moving at a higher pace with a higher mass associated with it, and so the injuries end up being bigger.
1: Dr. Roberts encourages all riders to wear a helmet, and you should know the rules of the road.
0: We have an update on a story about a youth rugby team's missing gear that KXL brought you last month. KXL's Noah Friedman reports.
10: The handful of gear belonging to the Eastside Tsunami Youth Rugby Club was found in North Portland, about 7 miles away from where it had been stolen last month. Public safety support specialist Michael Holloway says there are still items missing.
11: Several large pieces of equipment, including the trailer. Me and Scott Foster drove around that area of North Portland where the found equipment had been dumped.
10: And while the investigation remains ongoing, Holloway says he is confident that the trailer, which had the rest of the rugby gear at the time of the theft, will turn up. Noah Friedman, FM News 101.
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1: 540, and you're listening to Portland's Afternoon News on a Wednesday afternoon with Brett Recamp. I'm Tim Lance. 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
0: The unemployment rate in Portland last month remained flat, but it is much higher than a year ago.
1: Drama continuing to swirl all around college football. Judah's going to tell you all about it in sports at 545.
0: Salesforce is now using agentic AI to independently set goals, execute tasks, and achieve objectives without humans. The latest during business news at 5:56.
1: Sounds a lot like Terminator to me. Those stories and more in about 90 seconds. 5:41 right now. Traffic and weather together on the ones. Michael Convery. Still some trouble there on the Glen Jackson Bridge.
22: Yeah, left lane still blocked. Again, right about maybe just prior to where you get to mid-span, left lane blocked with a disabled vehicle, police and ODOT on the scene. That has things jammed up pretty tight now all the way back towards Division Powell, trying to get up across the Glen Jackson Bridge into Clark County this afternoon. I-84, again, pretty crowded both directions between Providence and I-5. And then coming in from Gresham, we're still slow from about 132nd Avenue down to the 205 merge. On the west side of town, no accidents, but 22 minutes to get from Hillsboro into downtown on the Sunset eastbound. Westbound, some slowing through the tunnel, then again moving out past 217. This report, a service of a leave. 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One pill gives you up to 12 hours of body pain relief, so don't let pain hold you back. Try a leave today. Use as directed. From the KXL Traffic Center, I'm Michael Convery.
0: All right, Michael, thanks. Looking at your KXL forecast for this evening, we have just a few clouds overnight and a low right in the mid-50s. Lower 80s for your high tomorrow, could reach about 83 under partly cloudy skies in the afternoon. We have a 40% chance of showers on Friday and cooler temps in store. Right now in Sherwood, 75. It is 75 in Beaverton and 76 degrees in Troutdale.
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0: It's now 542. A Republican state senator from the Southern Oregon coast hopes his record will propel him from the legislature to Capitol Hill. KXL's Heather Roberts reports.
23: State Senator David Brock-Smith secured the Republican nomination for U.S. Senate in the May primary.
24: I spent half my life in public service just wanting to help my community.
23: Brock-Smith served as Port Orford's chamber president before joining the city council, school board, Curry County Commission, and state house. He moved to the Senate in 2023.
24: My focus has been natural resources and energy and environment. I'm probably the lead legislator when it comes to energy issues in the state.
23: Brock-Smith hopes to unseat three-term Democratic Senator Jeff Merkley in November. Heather Roberts, FM News 101.
1: So the unemployment rate in Portland last month, it remained flat, but KXL's Grant Mackill says it's much higher than a year ago.
25: April's 5.1% is unchanged from March, but it's up from the 4.4% mark in the same month last year. It also compares to the state's unemployment rate at 5.2% last month and the national rate at 4.3%. The Oregon Employment Department says non-farm employment was flat, but better than expected performances were seen in the construction and business services sectors. About 71,000 area residents were unemployed in April. And over the last year, employment in the Portland metro area is down about 2.2% or 28,000 jobs. 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
17: Well, lying Jill Biden has a brand new excuse for her mentally deficient president husband. I think all of us who follow politics remember Joe Biden's complete failure on the debate stage in June of 2024 during a re-election campaign that finally came to an abrupt halt just a couple of months later. Well, now Jill Biden has a brand new theory on that. She's not a medical doctor. She's a doctor of English literature. But she now says she believes her husband was having a stroke during that debate and that she had never seen him so mentally deficient before the debate or after the debate. But during the debate, she is sure he was having a stroke. Well, you know what most families would do if a family member had a stroke? You'd rush immediately to the nearest hospital. You know what Joe Biden did with her husband? She went off to a Waffle House in Atlanta and told Joe he did a great job. For North

0: 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I'm Lars Larson.
1: 5:45 here on Portland's Afternoon News. That means it's time for the KXL Sports Update, thanks to Sawtooth Roofing. 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
2: All right, drama continues to swirl around college football from the KXL Sports Desk. Judah Nimi.
3: The Big Ten and SEC are at odds about the future of the college football playoff and whether expanding to 24 teams is viable. Georgia head coach Kirby Smart said today if no playoff agreement is found, the SEC should break away entirely from the NCAA and go out on its own. ESPN's Pete Thamel.
4: If the SEC or the Big Ten or one of these leagues was in charge of themselves, I don't think it would change behavior. What has to happen is there has to be some heft and some discipline that has to come into play here. We just simply have never seen that in college sports.
3: And today, Senators Ted Cruz and Maria Cantwell introduced the Protect College Sports Act, a bipartisan bill aimed to bring stability to the chaos of spending and lack of rules enforcement in the NCAA. The bill aims to bring a salary cap on football rosters, as well as re-empowering the NCAA to enforce limits on eligibility, transfers, and in-season coaching movement. For the second year in a row, Tiger Woods will not play in any of golf's majors. Woods did not enter for the Open Championship at Royal Birkdale, per Sports Illustrated. Last week was the deadline. The 50-year-old Woods continues to deal with the fallout of his March arrest on DUI suspicion. Chiefs star Travis Kelce is joining the ownership group of Major League Baseball's Cleveland Guardians. The Cleveland Heights native is the latest active pro athlete to buy a stake in a big league team. His Chiefs teammate, Patrick Mahomes, is a minority owner of the Royals. Linfield University softball opens play at the Division III Women's College World Series tomorrow in Salem, Virginia. Wildcats taking on the University of Redlands from California, a 10:30 a.m. start for that. And the OSAA High School Baseball Playoffs continue. Second round action tonight includes McMinnville visiting West Lynn, Sherwood at Jesuit, and Clackamas hosting Lake Ridge. With sports at 15:45, I'm Judah Nubi, FM News 101.
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5: From ABC News, I'm Dave Packer. New airstrikes on Iran. A U.S. official says a military site was targeted that was believed to pose a threat to U.S. forces and commercial maritime traffic in the Strait of Hormuz. This after Iran's state media says the country sent their terms for a peace deal to the U.S. that would keep Iran in control of the strait. At a cabinet meeting today,
6: President Trump pushed back on Iran, claiming it would control traffic in the Strait of Hormuz, saying Wednesday,
7: international waters. Nobody's going to control it. We're going to watch over it. We'll watch over it, but nobody's going to control it.
6: Iranian state media reported on a draft of a deal between the U.S. and Iran that would give Iran control over the strait in coordination with Oman, the president later threatening that regional ally.
7: Oman will behave just like everybody else, and we'll have to blow them up. They understand that. They'll be fine.
6: Karen Travers, ABC News, the White House.
5: Right now, a delicate recovery effort to find 9 missing employees after a deadly chemical tank explosion at a Longview, Washington State paper mill. ABC's Melissa Adan is there.
8: The EPA is here on the ground in Longview investigating the potential impacts to the air and water quality. This as the National Guard has been activated and a federal investigation is underway as this recovery effort painfully continues.
5: 2 people are confirmed dead. Homeland Security Secretary Mark Wayne Mullen says that his department's considering cutting customs and border protection staffing at so-called sanctuary city airports.
9: This would include airports like JFK, LAX, San Francisco, Denver, some of the most major population centers. And this is just 2 weeks from the start of the World Cup when the country will see a massive influx of international travelers coming in. This would essentially stall any efforts to process people coming in from countries outside of the U.S.
5: ABC's Alex Mallon. Former U.S. Attorney General Pam Bondi revealing she's battling thyroid cancer. Bondi undergoing treatment. She says that she had surgery a few weeks ago and is doing well. You're listening to ABC News.
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2: 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With Tim Lance, I am Brett Recamp, and we have your top stories.
1: The Clackamas County Sheriff says her office is at a tipping point when it comes to the budget and service.
2: Gear stolen from a local youth rugby team has been recovered.
1: Drake makes music history by doing something even the great Michael Jackson never did. Details in entertainment news at 5:57.
2: But first, it's 5:51, and traffic and weather together are on the ones. Michael Convery, it looks like still problems on the Glen Jackson Bridge, I-205.
15: Yeah, no change. Again, still have the disabled vehicle blocking the left-hand lane. Close to mid-span of the Glen Jackson Bridge. Police and ODOT are on the scene. Looks to me like they're waiting for a tow truck to get this towed out of the way. So damage is done, though. I-205 northbound is jammed up all the way back into southeast Portland, back near Division and Powell. I-84 is, again, slow away from I-5, most of the way out past the Providence Medical Center, and then some additional slowing out through the Gateway stretch trying to get to 205. Northbound I-5 delays out of the curves across the Markham and Ben stays with you right through downtown most of the way up to the Interstate Bridge. Sunset westbound, some slowing off the Stadium Freeway through the Vista Ridge Tunnel, then crowded again out past Cedar Hills towards Murray Boulevard. 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From the KXL Traffic Center, I'm Michael Convery.
1: Now the KXL forecast for tonight, going to be generally fair, and the overnight low should be 56. Tomorrow, you're going to wake up to a few clouds, and then the clouds begin to part in the afternoon. We'll get up to about 83 degrees. Cloudy early on Friday, and then partly cloudy once again in the afternoon, but a 40% chance of rain and much cooler, only in the mid-60s. It's going to be dry over the weekend with a mix of sun and clouds. Lake Oswego, sunny right now, and 75. Same story in Beaverton and in downtown.
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1: 556, this is Portland's Afternoon News. 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
4: Wall Street posted gains across the board, with the Dow Industrials finishing at a record close. The Dow added 182 points, ending the day at 50,644. NASDAQ picked up 18 points. The S&P 500 gained one. Positive comments by Secretary of State Marco Rubio about a peace settlement with Iran has pushed oil lower today. West Texas crude was down more than 5% at down $88 a barrel. Salesforce posted a beat in its latest quarter. Earnings per share came in at $3.88, with revenue of $11.13 billion. CEO Mark Benioff saying that agentic AI is the biggest opportunity for our customers. Salesforce also issued forward guidance around analyst projections. Cloud security firm Zscaler seeing its shares down 31% today after posting revenue guidance for its current quarter below projections. The data from its fiscal third quarter saw earnings and revenue beat Wall Street views. I'm Dan Loney with Your Money Now on FM News 101 KXL.
1: It's 5:57 and time for your entertainment news. The lineup for the America 250 celebration, it is out. Flo Rida is going to be there. So will Martina McBride, Vanilla Ice, Bret Michaels, Young MC, The Commodores, Milli Vanilli, a whole bunch of others. Freedom 250 CEO Keith Kratch says the performers represent the very best of who we are and the boundless opportunities ahead.
2: Drake is making Billboard history. So earlier this month, he surprised fans with three new LPs on the same day, and he got the three spots, top spots, at the same time on the Billboard 200 chart. Recently broke a tie with Michael Jackson for the most number one singles.
1: All right, and on this date in 1994. In California, the Eagles played their first concert in 14 years, took them 2.5 hours.
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2: 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I am Brett Recamp.
1: And I'm Tim Lance. It is 6 o'clock right now. Here are your top stories.
2: Washington's governor says Tuesday's chemical implosion at the Longview Nippon plant could be the deadliest in state history.
1: An e-bike rider died after hitting a car in northeast Portland last night. There's a trauma surgeon who says it's just the latest in a string of serious crashes.
2: The Mariners back on top of the American League West. Judah is with us in sports at 6:15.
1: Of course, as always, those stories and more in about 90 seconds from right now. It is 6:01. Traffic and weather together on the ones. Michael Convery with a little bit of good news for you if you're on the Glen Jackson Bridge.
15: Or if you try to get to the Glen Jackson Bridge, again, 205 northbound, we're bottled up pretty tight all the way back to Division Powell. Now, on the bridge, they did get the disabled vehicle. It's still there, but they've moved it off as far as they can to the left shoulder there, about mid-span. ODOT's still on the scene. So we got four lanes getting by. We're still jammed up again back into southeast Portland on 205 northbound. That'll take a while to thin out. I-84 eastbound is slow from I-5 into the Hollywood District. Then again, out through the Gateway stretch, trying to get to I-205 north. I-5 northbound still delays headed into downtown from the Terwilliger curves across the Markham, then again from the Fremont Bridge up to the interstate. 217 again over on the west side, pretty crowded northbound, actually moving up through Tigard now, past 99 all the way up towards Hall Boulevard in the Progress area. From the KXL Traffic Center, I'm Michael Convery.
2: All right, your KXL forecast for this evening, generally fair. 56 is your low. Fair, the weather's being fair
1: yes,
2: to us.
1: Yes, it is.
2: Tomorrow, mostly cloudy in the morning and then partly cloudy in the afternoon, high 83. We do have a slight chance of a shower on Friday in cooler conditions with a high right near 66. At the moment, it is 65 in Hillsboro, 75. Also 75 in Gresham. And 75 degrees in downtown Portland.
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2: It is now 6:02. Two people are now confirmed dead and nine remain missing, presumed dead, in Tuesday morning's implosion of a chemical tank at Longview's Nippon Dynawave packaging plant. KXL's Gail Cunningham has the latest.
3: We're bracing ourselves for this being the deadliest industrial tragedy in modern Washington state history.
6: Governor Bob Ferguson. Ferguson's comment came today as authorities confirmed one of the nine injured has now died. Another person died at the scene. Cowlitz 2 Fire Chief Scott Goldstein said they've transitioned from a rescue operation to recovery of the other nine employees still unaccounted for.
7: We do not know where all nine are.
6: About 570,000 gallons of caustic chemicals spilled when the tank imploded and ruptured. Some of that mixture seeped into nearby ditches and the Columbia River. State ecology officials are monitoring the situation. Gail Cunningham, FM News 101.
2: All right, Gail, thank you. And there are no negative impacts to the air quality or Longview's drinking water system. State and federal authorities have launched an investigation into the disaster.
1: Okay, in the meantime, the Clackamas County Sheriff saying that her office needs more money to avoid layoffs. Here's KXL's John Eric Smith.
23: Sheriff Angela Brandenburg told the County Budget Committee this morning she needs an additional $3.6 million in the next budget. Without it, she says the sheriff's office will have to lay off 16 employees, including two sworn staff members.
24: Frankly, we are at a tipping point. Any additional staff reductions will further require reductions in operations.
23: Sheriff's office says it's already holding 44 positions vacant or frozen because of funding issues. If the extra money is rejected, she says that number would grow to 60. John Eric Smith, FM News 101.
2: The TriMet Board of Directors has approved large cuts to the transit agency. 170 employees will be laid off. Starting in August, there will be a 10% cut in service affecting 33 lines. $127 million in reserve funds will be used to minimize the cuts.
1: We found out today that an e-bike rider died from injuries sustained in a Portland crash just last night. Electric bikes have grown in popularity in recent years across the state, but as KXL's Heather Roberts reports, one Oregon hospital has seen a big spike in the traumatic injuries in the first 6 months of this year.
5: Dr. John Roberts is a trauma surgeon at St. Charles in Bend, where the first 5 months of 2026 brought 50% more e-bike-related patients compared to the same time last year.
8: We're not talking about scrapes and bruises. I'm sure plenty of those happen. But we're talking about complex fractures, internal bleeding, spinal injuries, and then the one that we see so often and is such a problem is traumatic brain injuries.
5: Dr. Roberts said,

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1: 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I'm Tim Lance on FM News 101 KXL. 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
15: Oregon has not had a Republican U.S. Senator since Gordon Smith lost his re-election bid in 2008. Now a state senator from the southern Oregon coast hopes to break the Democrat Party streak.
1: Kickoff times, TV details, all that stuff out for the Ducks and the Beavers when it comes to fall football. Judah has that in sports at 6:15.
15: The 2026 McMinniman Edgefield Concerts on the Lawn series is here. We have more for you in entertainment news at 6:27.
1: It's 6:11. Traffic and weather together, of course, on the ones. Michael Conver, we're going to check in with you again. Still covering on 205, recovering,

0: say, on 205 northbound.
1: Yeah, it's been a busy Wednesday afternoon. Again, we've had trouble with this disabled vehicle on the Glen Jackson Bridge, I-205 North, for the last hour. It is off on the left shoulder, right about mid-span. They are getting four lanes by, but the backup is still extensive all the way back towards Division Powell on 205 northbound, trying to get up into Vancouver this afternoon. Farther back now in Clackamas, right before you get up to Sunnyside Road, accident has the right lane blocked. ODOT's on the scene with that, so a backup back into Gladstone on 205 North. Sunset inbound, delays coming up over the top of Sylvan Hill down to I-405. 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From the KXL Traffic Center, I'm Michael Convery.
2: Michael, thanks. Now, your KXL forecast overnight. We should hit a low right near 56 degrees. No chance of rain tonight or tomorrow. Mostly cloudy in the morning and then partly cloudy in the afternoon. High 83. However, Friday, we cool off and have a 40% chance of rain. This weekend looks to be dry. Right now in Vancouver, 74. It is also 74 in Troutdale and 74 degrees in Tualatin.
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2: 612, a rural state senator hopes to be the first Oregon Republican in the U.S. Senate in 18 years. Port Orford Senator David Brock Smith says he plans to unseat three-term Senator Jeff Merkley in November by running on his record of supporting both rural and urban issues.
3: I supported the Moto Center bill coming from rural Oregon because a healthy Portland is a healthy Oregon, right? When it comes to my messaging to our urban centers, I don't have to live in Portland to understand Portland.
2: Gordon Smith was Oregon's last Republican in the U.S. Senate. He lost his seat to Senator Merkley in 2008.
0: And as we speak about Senator Merkley, and we're closing out Mental Health Awareness Month, the senator and New York Representative John Manion say that they want to increase the number of mental health providers in our public schools. They're reintroducing a bill that Merkley actually tried to get passed last year.
4: The Elementary and Secondary School Counseling Act.
0: That's what he called it then. It's called the same thing now, and Merkley says mental illness affects nearly 20% of American youth.
2: Employment numbers remain steady in the Portland metro area. KXL's Grant MacHill reports.
5: The unemployment rate was 5.1% in April. That's unchanged from March. However, the Oregon Employment Department says that's higher than a year ago when it was 4.4%. About 71,000 area residents were unemployed last month. That number is up about 2,500 compared to April 2025. The metro area's non-farm employment was flat over the month at just over 1.2 million jobs. Oregon's unemployment rate was 5.2% last month, while the national rate was 4.3%. Grant MacHill, FM News 101.
0: Just like Star Wars, the saga continues with the world's most valuable Star Wars Lego collection. Brian Mansell says that his father's estimated $200,000 collection was stolen by the Bricks and Minifigs consignment store in Kaiser 3 years ago. New lawsuits were filed this month, and the videos made by YouTuber Reckless Ben, they've gone viral.
6: The collector's son, Brian, well, he reached out to me because he has no clue how to break this news to his dad.
7: At this point, my father had a health episode. We can't bring any stress to him.
0: Brian says Bricks and Minifigs Corporate is now fighting him in court. The Kaiser Minifigs is now closed and features a sign saying they steal from old people.
2: Wow. Just reporting that story as is. 6:15, time for the KXL Sports Update. 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
0: Well, when it comes to kickoff times and all the TV details for this coming fall's football season, the Ducks and the Beavs, it's all out. And KXL's Judah Newby has that for you from the sports desk.
8: Well, the Ducks will kick off the season September 5th against Boise State, a 12:30 kickoff at Autzen Stadium on CBS. That part of the early preseason TV schedule released today for the Ducks. The following week, they visit Oklahoma State at 9 a.m. on ESPN and host Portland State for a Friday night game on the Big Ten Network at 7:30. The Beavers will be on ESPN to start the season when they visit the Houston Cougars September 5th at 9 a.m. Oregon State's home opener at Reser Stadium will be nationally televised on CBS September the 12th against Texas Tech. That will be a 4:30 kickoff.
9: Here comes the 3-2. Swung on and destroyed. Left center field. It is going to go. Sail away. Julio. Three-run home run. It's all Mariners now.
8: Call on 7:50 the game. A 9-1 Mariners win this afternoon. Sweeps the series over the A's. Mariners back in first place in the American League West, despite being a game under 500 at 28-29 overall. Packers running back Josh Jacobs has been released from jail following an arrest Tuesday on several domestic violence charges. NFL Network's Ian Rappaport.
10: Obviously, Josh Jacobs' lawyers have expressed extreme confidence at him not being charged and have urged everyone to be patient before making a decision on what this is. This would sort of speak to that. So Josh Jacobs released as of now.
8: The Brown County DA's office says they're continuing to investigate and are not prepared to make any formal charges against Jacobs as of now. The NBA has warned Spurs star Victor Wembanyama for violating media access rules after he did not speak to reporters following San Antonio's Game 5 loss in Oklahoma City. The Spurs face elimination hosting Game 6 tomorrow night. With sports at 15:45, I'm Judah Newby, FM News 101.
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11: From ABC News, I'm Dave Packer. New U.S. airstrikes in Iran. SEDCOM says forces shooting down four Iranian attack drones posing a threat to the Strait of Hormuz, as well as an Iranian ground station that was about to launch a fifth drone. A U.S. official says these actions were measured, purely defensive, and intended to maintain the ceasefire. This after Iran state media said that the country sent their teams for a peace deal to the U.S., their terms, that would keep Iran in control of the strait. President Trump says that's a non-starter.
12: They're negotiating on fumes. But we'll see what happens. Maybe we have to go back and finish it. Maybe we don't.
11: Trump says he's not in much of a rush to make a peace deal. An urgent recovery effort for victims of the deadly toxic chemical release at a Washington state factory. Cowlitz Fire Chief Scott Goldstein says this is personal for many of the responders.
13: Understand that there are members working the site tirelessly that have lost coworkers, lost friends, and they remain dedicated to focusing on our recovery efforts.
11: So far, two people are confirmed dead. Uganda closing its border with the Congo in an effort to curb the Ebola outbreak. At a cabinet meeting, Secretary of State Marco Rubio says they're doing what they can to block Ebola from reaching the United States.
14: We cannot and will not allow any cases of Ebola to enter the United States. And so we're the State Department and other agencies represented here, the Centers for Disease Control, HHS, others, are working very, very hard to contain this crisis to the countries where it's currently located, particularly the Democratic Republic of the Congo.
11: Nearly 1,000 suspected cases have been reported in the eastern Congo, and about 220 people believed to have died. The scorching heat blanketing Europe, temperatures in the 90s this week. This traveler from the UK visiting Paris says they are powering through.
15: Well, we are on a vacation here, so we are on a timeline, so we are just sticking to the schedule. Whatever it is, the heat doesn't matter.
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2: 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I'm Brett Recamp with Tim Lance, and we have your top stories.
0: The Clackamas County Sheriff saying that the office needs more money to keep up with costs or a service is going to be affected.
2: Some of the gear that was stolen from a youth rugby team in Southeast Portland last month is back in the team's hands.
0: All right, see if you can follow me on this one. Snowflake pays $6 billion to Amazon to get in on their AWS silicone. I promise you, you can trust us. We're going to explain this in business news at 6:26.
2: Yes, and you'll be paid handsomely. In the form of knowledge. 6:21, traffic and weather together are on the ones. Michael Convery, following that, we are watching the roads, providing knowledge and information. Trouble on the Sunset Highway.
1: Yeah, this is the latest problem. We got a little fender bender westbound on the Sunset just prior to the Vista Ridge Tunnel. It's on the right shoulder, kind of partially blocking the right lane, so that's adding to the backup trying to get to the Sunset Highway off the Stadium Freeway in both directions. I-205 northbound, still pretty slow, moving up across the Glen Jackson Bridge. Again, a disabled vehicle has had the left lane blocked off and on for the last hour. Tow truck's on the scene, so hopefully they can get that cleared soon. Northbound I-5 is delayed, headed out of the curve. Curves across the Markham, then again from the Fremont Bridge, most of the way up to the interstate this afternoon. Sunset Highway inbound, delays coming up over the top of Sylvan Hill down to I-405. This report of service of Mothers Against Drunk Driving. 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From the KXL Traffic Center, I'm Michael Convery.
0: Appreciate you, Michael. Let's check on that KXO forecast for tonight. You'll see a few clouds overhead, but generally a fair sky, and it should get down to 55, 56 degrees. Tomorrow we start out with some clouds early, then it's partly cloudy in the afternoon, and it's going to warm up, high of 83. Totally different story on Friday. We'll top out at 66 to end the work week with cloudy skies early, partly cloudy skies later, and a 40% chance of rain throughout the day. Vancouver, sunny right now in 75. Same thing in Salem and Gresham. And it's 74 in Portland.
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4: Shares of AI cloud data company Snowflake are up sharply in after-hours trading. The firm beat on quarterly results with earnings per share of 39 cents and revenue of $1.39 billion. But the bigger news is a partnership with Amazon. Snowflake will spend $6 billion over the next 5 years, including use of AWS's custom silicon and chips for AI. Meanwhile, Amazon Web Services have begun selling a product to help retailers add their own AI shopping features. The tool is on Alexa for Shopping, the recently rebranded e-commerce agent. The turnaround time for launch on a company's website with AI tools included is as little as 60 days. Wall Street posted gains across the board, the Dow Industrials finishing on a record close. The Dow up 182 points at 50,644. NASDAQ picked up 18 and the S&P 500 gained a point. I'm Dan Loney with Your Money Now on FM News 101 KXL.
0: 627, time for your entertainment news in the 2026 McMiniman's Edgefield Concerts on the Lawn series got started today. The lineup includes the legendary Bob Dylan. Like a rolling stone. Also on the schedule, Cake, Earth, Wind, and Fire, the Black Keys, and many more.
2: We are sad to report that jazz saxophonist Sonny Rollins has passed away. The representative for Rollins says he died at the age of 95. He released 60 albums over the course of his stellar career.
0: And Billy Ray Cyrus, that is teasing a new song. I don't get where I'm going. I don't give a damn, because it's all right. Cyrus says it's all right. He is going to drop next month. In fact, on Instagram, he said it'll be out on June the 5th.
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2: 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Thanks for being with us. I am Brett Recamp.
0: And I'm Tim Lance. It is 6:30 right now. Here are your top stories.
2: The death toll climbs in connection with Tuesday's chemical implosion at Longview's Nippon packaging plant.
0: Crashes involving e-bikes are becoming more common in Oregon, leading to some serious injuries. In fact, last night, a Portland rider died.
2: Kansas City Chiefs star Travis Kelce is now a part owner of a pro baseball team. Judah joins us in sports at 6:45.
0: We will get you all those stories and more in about 90 seconds. 6:31 is the time right now, and you get traffic and weather together on the ones. Michael Convery's been keeping an eye on everything this afternoon, and now we have some trouble on Sunset Highway.
1: Yeah, westbound Sunset Highway right inside the Vista Ridge Tunnel, right lane block with a disabled vehicle that backs it up again back onto the stadium freeway in both directions. Again, earlier stall I-205 northbound on the Glen Jackson Bridge now completely cleared out of the way. It was there, though, for well over an hour, so we're still backed up pretty solid all the way back towards Division Powell. Northbound I-5 is still slowing, headed out of the curves across the Markham, then again from north of the Fremont Bridge, most of the way up to the interstate. From the KXL Traffic Center, I'm Michael Convery.
2: Michael, thanks a lot. Now your KXL forecast. We are looking at sunny, warmer temps tomorrow. Showers are expected early Friday morning. So tomorrow's high, 83. On Friday, just 66 degrees. We do not have rain in the forecast this weekend, although some kind of mix expected as far as clouds are concerned. At the moment, in downtown Portland, we're sitting at 74. Same thing in Vancouver.
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2: It is now 6:32. With the death toll rising, Washington Governor Bob Ferguson says yesterday's chemical implosion at Longview's Nippon DynaWave packaging plant may be the deadliest industrial accident in state history. KXL's Gail Cunningham reports.
7: Governor Ferguson commented as authorities confirmed today that one of the nine injured employees has died. Another died at the scene.
8: The impacts on individuals, on families, and on communities is profound.
7: The search is on for nine missing workers. Brian Wood with Nippon DynaWave.
9: These are our people. We are focused on helping our responders find and recover those people.
7: They are presumed dead after a tank of dangerous chemicals imploded and ruptured.
10: Roughly 570,000 gallons left the tank.
7: Cowlitz 2 Fire Chief Scott Goldberg says some of the mixture made it to the nearby Columbia River. Gail Cunningham, FM News 101.
0: All right, Gail, thank you. Also, authorities now say a Linwood, Washington man who was found dead at the Alena Hotel in October of 2025 was actually a homicide victim. The Clark County Medical Examiner's Office reports that a lethal dose of fentanyl was administered to the 38-year-old man by somebody else. No word, though, on any suspects.
2: The Clackamas County Sheriff says budget cuts are already affecting how deputies train and how the office serves the community. KXL's John Eric Smith has the story.
12: Sheriff Angela Brandenburg told the County Budget Committee this morning her office has already reduced overtime, delayed equipment purchases, and deferred maintenance to stay within the budget. She says there have also been direct cuts to service.
13: These include, but are not limited to, the reduction of special enforcement missions to combat human trafficking, neighborhood livability missions, and community outreach efforts. Efforts to reduce overtime have also required scaling back training for specialty units such as SWAT, K-9, and DIVE.
12: Sheriff Brandenburg is asking the county for an additional $3.6 million, saying the county budget is just not keeping up with costs. John Eric Smith, FM News 101.
0: An effort to essentially ban hunting and fishing in Oregon is one step closer to getting on the November ballot after the organizers of what is known as IP-28, which is also known as the People for the Elimination of Animal Cruelty Exemptions Act, or PEACE, turned in more than enough signatures to qualify. The signatures still need to be valid. But the new law would mean animals could only be hurt or killed if they were putting people or other animals in some sort of immediate harm.
2: Rates for Pacific Power will not be going up next month after their rate case filing was denied by the Oregon Public Utility Commission today. Pacific Power tried to argue they needed to temporarily bump up power costs by 2.8% because of financial pressure and concerns about their credit ratings.
0: Crashes involving e-bikes are increasing all across Oregon. In Portland, there was a rider who died last night after colliding with a car. In Bend, St. Charles Medical Center has seen a 50% rise, they say, million e-bike-related patients so far this year compared to the first 5 months of 2025. Trauma surgeon Dr. John Roberts says most riders don't realize that e-bikes are faster and heavier than a regular bike.
11: The combination of those two make a big difference because the momentum that you have going forward then becomes much more significant. It's harder to make turns. When you do have an accident, you are now moving at a higher pace with a higher mass associated with it, and so the injuries end up being bigger.
0: Dr. Roberts encourages all riders to wear a helmet, and he says you should know the rules of the road.
2: We have an update on a story about a youth rugby team's missing gear that KXL brought you last month. KXL's Noah Friedman has it.
14: The handful of gear belonging to the Eastside Tsunami Youth Rugby Club was found in North Portland, about 7 miles away from where it had been stolen last month. Public safety support specialist Michael Holloway says there are still items missing.
15: Several large pieces of equipment, including the trailer. Me and Scott Foster drove around that area of North Portland where the found equipment had been dumped.
14: And while the investigation remains ongoing, Holloway says he is confident that the trailer, which had the rest of the rugby gear at the time of the theft, will turn up. Noah Friedman, FM News 101.
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0: 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I'm Tim Lance. He's Brett Recamp. We've got your top stories.
2: Employment numbers remain steady in the Portland metro area.
0: Drama continues to swirl all around college football, and it's not even June yet. Judah has sports for you at 645.
2: And there's a really long list of performers for the upcoming America 250 celebration. 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

0: So don't go away. Those stories and more in just about 90 seconds. It is 641 and you get traffic and weather together on the ones. Michael Convery, as we start to close out the day, we have a crash now in Cowlitz County.
1: Yes, yeah, I-5 northbound up in the Kalama area near mile marker 32. It was blocking two lanes. Looks like just one lane blocked now, but it is causing some delays as if you're up in the Kalama area on I-5 northbound. Here in the Portland metro area, Sunset Highway westbound, earlier stall inside the tunnels out of the way. We're still crowded, though, off the Stadium Freeway trying to get through the tunnel westbound on the Sunset Highway. Rollover crash over in southeast Portland at 82nd and Powell. Police are on the scene with that. 205 north remains slow, moving up again north of I-84 most of the way across the Glen Jackson Bridge. 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From the KXL Traffic Center, I'm Michael Convery.
2: Michael, thank you. Now your KXL forecast. For tomorrow, we're looking at mostly cloudy skies in the morning and then partly cloudy on your Thursday afternoon. Should be warm, high 83 degrees. Friday, we do have a chance of showers and cooler with a high right in the mid-60s or so. And in Gresham right now, we have 75, Salem 75. Right here in downtown Portland, 75 degrees.
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2: It's now 6:42. A Republican state senator from the Southern Oregon coast hopes his record will propel him from the legislature to Capitol Hill.
3: State Senator David Brock Smith secured the Republican nomination for U.S. Senate in the May primary.
4: I spent half my life in public service, just wanting to help my community.
3: Brock Smith served as Port Orford's chamber president before joining the city council, school board, Curry County Commission, and state house. He moved to the Senate in 2023.
4: My focus has been natural resources and energy and environment. I'm probably the lead legislator when it comes to energy issues in the state.
3: Brock Smith hopes to unseat three-term Democratic Senator Jeff Merkley in November. Heather Roberts, FM News 101.
0: May is Mental Health Awareness Month, and as we wrap that up, Oregon Senator Jeff Merkley has reintroduced the Elementary and Secondary School Counseling Act. It's something that he tried to get passed last year.
5: Mental health care is an essential part of health care, and I'm going to keep working to get this bill passed and make sure students have access to the resources they need to thrive.
0: Merkley adds that the legislation would expand the number of mental health providers in public schools, quote, right where folks are.
2: The unemployment rate in Portland last month remained flat, but KXL's Grant MacHill says it's much higher than a year ago.
6: April's 5.1% is unchanged from March, but it's up from the 4.4% mark in the same month last year. It also compares to the state's unemployment rate at 5.2% last month and the national rate at 4.3%. The Oregon Employment Department says non-farm employment was flat, but better than expected performances were seen in the construction and business services sectors. About 71,000 area residents were unemployed in April, and over the last year, employment in the Portland metro area is down about 2.2% or 28,000 jobs. Grant MacHill, FM News 101.
0: AARP has designated Oregon as an age-friendly state. State Director for AARP, Bandana Shrestha, says accepting the designation is a promise that the state will align its policies and investments to support an aging population.
7: Being age-friendly means ensuring people can live and age well at every stage of life. It means people can remain in their own homes and communities, stay connected, maintain their health, and continue to contribute.
0: And the Governor's Commission on Senior Services will work with Age Plus and AARP to create a blueprint, they say, for addressing issues like housing, health care, and community connections.
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0: Technically, it's still spring, and we're talking about drama when it comes to college football. 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
8: The Big Ten and SEC are at odds about the future of the college football playoff and whether expanding to 24 teams is viable. Georgia head coach Kirby Smart said today if no playoff agreement is found, the SEC should break away entirely from the NCAA and go out on its own. ESPN's Pete Thamel.
9: If the SEC or the Big Ten or one of these leagues was in charge of themselves, I don't think it would change behavior. What has to happen is there has to be some heft and some discipline that has to come into play here. We just simply have never seen that in college sports.
8: And today, Senators Ted Cruz and Maria Cantwell introduced the Protect College Sports Act, a bipartisan bill aimed to bring stability to the chaos of spending and lack of rules enforcement in the NCAA. The bill aims to bring a salary cap on football rosters, as well as re-empowering the NCAA to enforce limits on eligibility, transfers, and in-season coaching movement. For the second year in a row, Tiger Woods will not play in any of golf's majors. Woods did not enter for the Open Championship at Royal Birkdale, per Sports Illustrated. Last week was the deadline. The 50-year-old Woods continues to deal with the fallout of his March arrest on DUI suspicion. Chiefs star Travis Kelce is joining the ownership group of Major League Baseball's Cleveland Guardians. The Cleveland Heights native is the latest active pro athlete to buy a stake in a big league team. His Chiefs teammate, Patrick Mahomes, is a minority owner of the Royals. Linfield University softball opens play at the Division III Women's College World Series tomorrow in Salem, Virginia. Wildcats taking on the University of Redlands from California. A 10:30 a.m. start for that. And the OSAA High School Baseball Playoffs continue. Second round action tonight includes McMinnville visiting West Lynn, Sherwood at Jesuit, and Clackamas hosting Lake Ridge. With sports at 15 and 45, I'm Judah Newby, FM News 101.
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10: From ABC News, I'm Dave Packer. New U.S. airstrikes in Iran. CENTCOM says forces shooting down four Iranian attack drones posing a threat to the Strait of Hormuz, as well as an Iranian ground station that was about to launch a fifth drone. A U.S. official says these actions were measured, purely defensive, and intended to maintain the ceasefire. This after Iran state media said that the country sent their teams for a peace deal to the U.S., their terms, that would keep Iran in control of the strait. President Trump says that's a non-starter.
11: They're negotiating on fumes. But we'll see what happens. Maybe we have to go back and finish it. Maybe we don't.
10: Trump says he's not in much of a rush to make a peace deal. An urgent recovery effort for victims of the deadly toxic chemical release at a Washington state factory. Cowlitz Fire Chief Scott Goldstein says this is personal for many of the responders.
12: Understand that there are members working the site tirelessly that have lost coworkers, lost friends, and they remain dedicated to focusing on our recovery efforts.
10: So far, two people are confirmed dead. Uganda closing its border with the Congo in an effort to curb the Ebola outbreak. At a cabinet meeting, Secretary of State Marco Rubio says they're doing what they can to block Ebola from reaching the United States.
13: We cannot and will not allow any cases of Ebola to enter the United States. And so the State Department and other agencies represented here, the Centers for Disease Control, HHS, others, are working very, very hard to contain this crisis to the countries where it's currently located, particularly the Democratic Republic of the Congo.
10: Nearly 1,000 suspected cases have been reported in the eastern Congo, and about 220 people believed to have died. The scorching heat blanketing Europe, temperatures in the 90s this week. This traveler from the UK visiting Paris says they are powering through.
14: Well, we are on a vacation here, so we are on a timeline, so we are just sticking to the schedule. Whatever it is, the heat doesn't matter.
10: You're listening to ABC News.
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2: 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With Tim Lance, I am Brett Recamp. We have your top stories.
0: The Clackamas County Sheriff says her office is at a tipping point because of the budget and it could affect service.
2: Some gear stolen from a local youth rugby team has been recovered.
0: Facebook is wondering if you would pay for a monthly fee to have access to AI tools. We're going to tell you where they are testing this idea during your business news coming up at 6:56.
2: But first, it's 6:51, and traffic and weather together are on the ones. Michael Convery reporting a rollover crash in southeast Portland.
1: Yes, an accident involving some injuries at 82nd and Powell Boulevard over on the southeast part of town, just to the west of 205. Powell, is shut down now in both directions right at 82nd as the emergency crews are on the scene with this rollover crash. I-5 northbound headed to Vancouver is slow from now Lombard up towards the Interstate Bridge. Sunset westbound, still some slowing off the stadium freeway through the Vista Ridge Tunnel due to some earlier trouble, and inbound on the Sunset still remains crowded up over Sylvan down to 405. 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Gotta be Wendy's. From the KXL Traffic Center, I'm Michael Convery.
0: All right, Michael, we appreciate you. Let's check on the KXO forecast. Tonight, it will be a mostly fair sky, overnight low mid-50s. Tomorrow, you wake up to some clouds. They start to break up in the afternoon, and it's going to warm up. We will get up to about 83 degrees. On Friday, cloudy skies early, then partly cloudy in the afternoon. There is a decent chance for some rain on Friday, and we'll only get into the mid-60s. The weekend, it's a mix of sun and clouds, but mostly dry. Temperature-wise in Salem, down to 74 degrees with lots of sunshine. In Beaverton, it's also 74. Same thing in Portland.
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4: 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The testing will take place in Singapore, Guatemala, and Bolivia. Meta sees it as an important move so as to look for revenues beyond advertisements. Goldman Sachs has raised its year-end target for the S&P 500 to 8,000 from 7,600, and that would imply an almost 6.5% upside from Tuesday's close. Goldman strategist Ben Snyder expects to see a 24% profit increase this year for the S&P, and half of that growth this year will be from AI infrastructure investment alone. Wall Street stocks higher across the board, the Dow Industrials finishing at a record number. The Dow up 182 points at 50,644. NASDAQ picked up 18 points. The S&P 500 gained a point. I'm Dan Loney with Your Money Now on FM News 101 KXL.
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3: 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Flo Rida will be there. So will Martina McBride, Vanilla Ice, Bret Michaels, The Commodores, Young MC, Milli Vanilli, and more.
2: 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In California, the Eagles played their first concert in 14 years. 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
8: From ABC News, I'm Dave Packard. A slow, methodical, and deliberate recovery effort to find the 9 missing employees after a chemical explosion at a Washington State paper mill. ABC's Melissa Adon is in Longview, Washington, where it's believed 90,000 gallons of chemicals are still inside the collapsed tank.
9: The 900,000-gallon tank at the Nippon Dynawave Packaging Company was filled with deadly chemicals used to make paper when it ruptured early Tuesday. The tank crumpled, vehicles flipped and crushed.
10: The priority is ensuring responder safety.
9: The EPA is here on the ground in Longview investigating the potential impacts to the air and water quality.
11: New U.S. airstrikes in southern Iran. CENTCOM says Iranian attack drones were shot down and a drone base was targeted, a U.S. official calling the strikes measured, purely defensive, and intended to maintain the ceasefire. A Google engineer accused of making over $1 million.

0: is using insider information to allegedly bet on what users would search.
1: Federal prosecutors say Michelle Spagnuolo's job as a software engineer gave him access to confidential data showing the singer known as David would be Google's most searched person of 2025. They allege he then used that information to place a series of Google-related bets on Polymarket, a prediction market platform, under the name Alpha Raccoon. At the time that bet was placed, federal prosecutors say Polymarket assigned a near-zero probability to David being the number one searched person on Google this year.
0: ABC's Aaron Katursky. As Ebola spreads in Central Africa, the Trump administration reportedly seeking to set up a healthcare facility in Kenya to take in Americans who are exposed to the virus. But many Kenyans not happy about it. Nairobi resident Robert Kiberning.
2: Why do Americans think that their lives are so much important than the lives of Kenyans?
0: Multiple sources tell us the Justice Department's launching a criminal investigation to E. Jean Carroll, the former Elle magazine columnist, accused President Trump of sexual assault. This is ABC News.
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8: Is Trump sick? That's a fair question to ask. A lot of people are... Well, if you bring it up, they freak out. They're like, you can't say that about him. No, we can. It's a fair question to ask. Again, Walter Reed, Medical Center... There goes Trump. Why is he there for a third time?
9: President Trump leaving Walter Reed Medical Center after a three-hour visit, his third in the last 13 months, declaring himself in good health. The White House says he underwent routine annual dental and medical assessments as part of his regular preventative health care. President Trump, who will turn 80 in June, writing on social media, everything checked out perfectly. But tonight, no further details from the president's doctor.
8: So he took... First of all, we're going to tell you this right now. You are not 224 pounds. I'm just going to put that out there. That's not real. So I had several people yesterday when the, like, he put this out there. I'm 6'4", 224 pounds. And people are like, no, you're not. But there are some worries. And let's be real. He's an 80-year-old man who is going through a lot of stuff that would crush a lot of people, doesn't sleep very much, and by all accounts has, if you will, delayed father time. So I'm not saying he's sick, but it's a fair question to ask.
9: Photos showing bruising on his hands, which he has been covering with makeup. The White House has said it's from frequent handshaking and the use of aspirin. President Trump has also been spotted with swollen legs, which the president's doctor said is a result of chronic venous insufficiency, a benign and common condition. Earlier this year, the president revealed he received a CT scan in October after the White House initially said it was an MRI. The president's doctor said the imaging was preventative and his cardiovascular system shows excellent health.
8: So he also took the Montreal test, which is a cognitive test

0: He said he got 30 out of Thursday, which shows whether or not you are in a position where you're seeing a decline mentally. And if you score 26 to 30, you're doing great. Anything below, there may be issues. You get under like 21 or whatever. Then you start thinking, okay, this person may have issues when it comes to onset dementia, things of that nature. It is what it is. I mean, you know, whether you believe it or not, I don't think it's wrong to ask a question after what happened to Biden. A lot of people out there freak out because they think, well, how could you? Well, we can because we should, because that's what you do in a situation like this. What do you think? Let me know. 323-538-2423 at Chad Benson Show is your X, your Insta, YouTube, and everything else right here on the Chad Benson Show. Meanwhile, it is White Woman Wednesday, but we've got so much stuff going on. I'm just going to try to squeeze a few things in here on White Woman Wednesday, like our good friend Kylie.
1: Someone who spent a lot of time around conservatives, I would say that most people fall into one of four categories. If you don't know me, hi, I'm Kylie, and I dismantle white supremacy on my channel. Category number one is greed. It is possible to have conservative people who actually are quite intelligent. It's going to be like your Ben Shapiro, your Elon Musk, people that align themselves with the conservative party because they know that they're not going to be taxed. They're going to be very, very wealthy, and they're not going to have to pay into the system that they are benefiting from. Group number two is the racist people. These people are motivated by simply not wanting black and brown people to have the same privileges afforded to them. So their entire personality is being racist explicitly and being edgy. Group number three is just the people that genuinely are ignorant of the way that the system works. They didn't grow up around a lot of education. They barely coasted through high school. They're not really learning on a day-to-day basis. They hate reading. They're very anti-intellectual. And again, this has nothing to do with college, but it has everything to do with their deep disdain for learning and growing. And finally, group four, I would say we just have the apathetic people. People who grew up in the culture of MAGA and don't really have any empathy for others. And they don't desire to break out of the system. Although sometimes there are people who are empathetic, but they truly are so sheltered that they don't know what's going on in the world. Hope this helps. Bye.
0: I hope that helped you. Definitely helped me to know what I'm all about. Speaking of what I'm all about, midterm Mondays. Normally we do it Monday. We're off Monday. Our buddy Jim Kennedy joins the program to talk about last night, Texas primary runoff, among other things, straight ahead. This is the Chad Benson Show.
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10: ABC News, I'm Dave Packer. An urgent recovery effort to find the nine missing employees after a chemical explosion at a Washington State paper mill. Cowlitz Fire and Rescue Chief Scott Goldstein.
11: We have declared this incident a transition from rescue to recovery as of this morning.
10: Two people have died. New U.S. airstrikes in southern Iran. CENTCOM says Iranian attack drones were shot down and a drone base was targeted. A U.S. official calling the strikes measured and purely defensive. A Google engineer is accused by federal prosecutors of making over $1 million using insider information to allegedly bet on what users would search. Multiple sources tell us the Justice Department launching a criminal investigation into E. Jean Carroll, the former Elle magazine columnist who accused President Trump of sexual assault. 90-degree heat used to be pretty rare across Europe, but the continent right now baking in a pre-summer heat wave at the Eiffel Tower. They're misting tourists. This is ABC News.
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22: All right, it is a special edition of Midterm Mondays as we go over the Texas primary runoff last night. Our buddy Jim Kennedy, Kennedy Institute Public Policy Research, joins the program. Jim, Paxton won, not a shocker. Here's what Paxton brings. Not a lot of money and a whole lot of baggage, Jim.
23: Yeah, no, you're exactly right. This is the preferred matchup for the Democrats. This is what they wanted. They didn't want to run against John Cornyn. They wanted to run Tallarico against Paxton, and they got their wish. So, you know, again, this is be careful what you wish for, because you may actually get it. And we're going to see now, because we're going to have, you know, we're still going to have 5 months plus to the general. But, you know, Ken Paxton has baggage. He's got a former impeachment. He's got skeletons. And he's also got the ability that, unfortunately, to put his foot in his mouth at times, too, that can come up at any point in this race. He's run statewide before as the AG, but he'll have a lot more media pressure on him than he did before when he ran for AG. Tellerico, though, you know, never been elected on this on a statewide Texas office to anything. So he's going to be, you know, it'll be his.

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5: From ABC News, I'm Dave Packer. Growing fears that the Ebola outbreak in Africa could become the deadliest outbreak on record. More than 200 people so far have died. The World Health Organization's Dr. Chikwe Ihekwezu.
6: This particular Bundibugyo strain of the Ebola virus, you know, presents slightly atypically from the other strains.
5: President Trump has vowed to keep the outbreak away from the United States.
7: The White House saying Americans exposed to the virus in the DRC will be sent to a health facility in Kenya for monitoring instead of being flown back to the U.S. But the Union for the U.S. Foreign Service pushing back, calling the decision a stark departure from prior outbreaks where Americans were repatriated and monitored at specialized U.S. treatment facilities.
5: ABC's Faith Abube. Search and recovery into the night in Washington State for 9 missing employees after thousands of gallons of a caustic chemical were unleashed in a tank rupture. Crystal Muldenauer lives nearby.
8: Everybody that's being affected by this are literally living my deepest, darkest, worst fear.
5: 2 deaths have been confirmed. Officials say the U.S. carried out new airstrikes in southern Iran, shooting down attack drones that posed a threat around the Strait of Hormuz and then a ground control site. President Trump says an Iranian peace plan that would have them retain control of the Strait of Hormuz is unacceptable.
9: Iran is very much intent. They want very much to make a deal. So far, they haven't gotten there. We're not satisfied with it, but we will be. We will be either that or we'll have to just finish the job.
5: The personal assistant to Friend star Matthew Perry is the 5th and final defendant involved in Perry's 2023 death to learn of his prison sentence. Outside of court, an attorney for Kenneth Imwasa said that he regrets not telling Perry no when Perry told him to repeatedly inject him with ketamine, including the fatal dose the day that Perry died in 2023. You're listening to ABC News.
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10: I'm not going to lie to you guys. AI is crazy. It's awesome. It's frustrating. Some of it's amazing. And this song has been stuck in my head for a damn long time. And we're finding out who it is.
11: First time in San Juan, meet me home. Capital of Puerto Rico.
12: Charlie Puth, Luke Combs, Jennifer Love Hewitt, Chad all Benson. Catching a vibe to this catchy tune called the Puerto Rico Song.
11: The whole plane clapped when we landed.
12: Which has become a viral hit on TikTok.
13: I'm waking up. I got O-Town doing dances to it. Like, it's incredible.
12: Bill Steitler of Pittsburgh, Pennsylvania, is behind the lyrics. But the rest of the song was created by Suno, an AI music generator. He puts the lyrics into the program and gives it a prompt of what he wants the song to sound like.
14: What did you say you wanted it to sound like?
13: You gotta pay me for that. That's the secret sauce. Are you kidding me? I'm not saying that on national TV.
10: I love that. And you guys, if you're on Reels, you're on Facebook, if you're on TikTok, you've probably heard the song. And I wanted, like, who sings this thing? Right? You know, okay, because it sounded way different than a lot of the other stuff that Sono, because it's getting so much better, and several of these are. But it also shows you one situation like this can go from point A to point B fast. And at least he does his own lyrics because he's having fun with it, because he's a bit of a comedian.
12: Steitler started writing these songs about the places he was visiting as a way to fill time and be creative during his sobriety journey.
11: First time in Mexico City.
12: Suno has faced legal trouble. Warner Music Group accused the AI platform of producing tracks that were indistinguishable from the work by real artists. But the companies settled, even creating a partnership.
11: Didn't want to do just tourist stuff.
12: Music journalist Tomas Mier says he was obsessed with the song from the beginning, and that transparency is key.
15: This comedian is being super transparent in his social media, saying these are AI-generated songs, but not everybody's going to do that.
11: All of this in Puerto Rico.
10: I love that. Now, here's the other cool thing. He has gotten a lot of, you know, people going, ooh, I'm very interested in some of the stuff you've done. 323-538-2423. At Chad Benson Show, it's your X, your Insta, your YouTube, and everything else. Love hearing from each and every one of you guys right here on the Chad Benson Show. He is now meeting with the Puerto Rico Tourism Board, And how could you not, right? Just like the lady that did the Dr. Pepper, baby, it's good and nice. Take advantage of something that is catchy and run with it. Am I right? Shouldn't be this hard, people. People will lead you to the win if you give them a chance. So we move from there to a lot of you have been texting in about Paxton and Tallarico. Look, first of all, can I just say this? Prior to Tallarico, I wasn't a fan of Paxton. Secondly, as a person who does not do drugs, the way that Texas in particular, Dan Patrick and Paxton have prosecuted hemp and even medical marijuana is absurd because it's the hypocrisy of the world that they live by that frustrates the hell out of me. It should. And I continue to tell you guys, they are going to come hard for them in the culture wars in a major way. Tallarico, that's how they're going to do it. But you heard Cornyn yesterday saying, look, no matter what anybody thinks, the reality is Tallarico can raise money and Ken Paxton will struggle to do so. They're going to have to get a lot of help, which is going to take stuff away from all of the other races that may be close elsewhere because Texas is so important. You can get on in the action as well. Text me, 323-538-2423. Coming up, Zach Abraham, Chief Investment Officer, Board Capital, joins the program. Talk about all, if you know what I mean. Chad Benson Show.
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23: ABC News, I'm Dave Packer. Growing fears that the Ebola outbreak in Africa could become the deadliest outbreak on record. More than 200 people so far have died. The World Health Organization's Dr. Chikwe Uhikwezu.
24: This particular Bundibugyo strain of the Ebola virus, you know, presents slightly atypically from the other strains.
0: The Trump administration said Americans exposed will be sent to a health facility in Kenya. Search and recovery into the night in Washington state for nine missing employees after thousands of gallons of a caustic

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5: From ABC News, I'm Dave Packer. Iran, according to state media, has sent over a memorandum on the terms of any potential peace deal with the U.S. But the memorandum doesn't mention anything about Iran's nuclear program. The document also states that Iran would continue to oversee the Strait of Hormuz. Reaction from the White House.
6: President Trump pushed back on Iran, claiming it would control traffic in the Strait of Hormuz, saying Wednesday,
7: international waters, nobody's going to control it. We're going to watch over it. We'll watch over it, but nobody's going to control it.
6: Iranian state media reported on a draft of a deal between the U.S. and Iran that would give Iran control over the strait in coordination with Oman, the president later threatening that regional ally.
7: Oman will behave just like everybody else, so we'll have to blow them up. They understand that. They'll be fine.
6: Karen Travers, ABC News, the White House.
5: A soaring number of Ebola cases in Central Africa. Here at home, the U.S. designating four airports to take passengers from the region. ABC's Faith Abube.
8: An internal email obtained by ABC News shows acting CDC director Dr. Jay Bhattacharya urging employees to volunteer to screen Americans returning from Ebola hot zones for possible signs of the virus. The U.S. is one of several countries tightening travel restrictions amid the rapidly growing outbreak.
5: The recovery for victims in the deadly factory accident in Washington state continues. Nine people remain unaccounted for after a massive chemical tank holding a highly corrosive liquid imploded and collapsed Tuesday. Washington State Governor Bob Ferguson.
9: We're bracing ourselves for this being the deadliest industrial tragedy in modern Washington state history.
5: Two people are confirmed dead. The Justice Department has launched a criminal investigation into E. Jean Carroll, the former magazine columnist who accused President Trump of sexual assault, according to multiple sources familiar with the matter. Ms. Carroll won a $5 million civil judgment, which the president asked the Supreme Court to overturn last November. You're listening to ABC News.
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21: Are we getting closer to a deal with Iran? And what's that going to cost us? What's that going to cost Trump? Let's be honest. For a moment, if we can, without hurting people's feelings, because a lot of people get all butthurt and they're like, oh God, yeah, but Trump is the greatest, or because Obama's the worst, and blah, blah, blah, blah. Ego's going to play a lot of role in this. First of all, we shouldn't be there. Do I blame this 100% on Trump? You're the man. So it's on you. But do I think you were sold a bill of goods by Israel? 100%. Do I think you didn't listen to the people around you? Because they were saying, yeah, this isn't going to go the way you think it's going to go. 100%. Now,

0: if you will, this whatever the hell it's supposed to be when it comes to Iran. They think in some way, shape, or form, either we're going to destroy it so bad it's going to become Libya or Syria, or they're going to have some sort of puppet in place, and none of those things are going to happen. And we can't be in there anymore. It's time for us to leave. And you saw the neocons, the war hawks out there going, well, I don't think this is a good deal for Israel. Ben-Gvir, right, who may be the most powerful person in Israel, even maybe in times inside of Israel, more powerful than Netanyahu, saying, yeah, we're not taking a bad deal. This is a bad deal. This isn't good for humans. This is a bad deal. We're not doing this thing at all. So Trump has got a lot of issues that he's got to contend with. As far as us getting close to some sort of deal?
1: Despite all the optimism, the mood music that we're hearing from the president, from Secretary of State Rubio, the reality is there's no settlement on these issues. And having said over the weekend that a deal looks like it's going to be agreed in the coming 24 hours or days, we're now looking at a number of days without any obvious sign of an agreement.
0: And when you go through what they're going back and forth about, so much of it is, you know, when we talk about like contracts, right? Everybody's got their must-haves and their hopefuls. Like, this is an absolute must-have. I'm not doing it unless I get this. If I get some of this other stuff, great, but I got to have this. Well, for Trump, the must-haves, first and foremost, he's got to look like he won, whatever that deal is. Secondly, no nukes whatsoever. No nukes whatsoever. Okay? And you got to turn over the Straits of Hormuz to everybody again. Their must-haves, Iran, but we are going to keep our uranium for now, and we will go and maybe allow China, maybe allow you to come in, maybe allow Russia to help us downgrade it if indeed we decide to, but we're not giving up everything. And as far as the Straits go, that's ours. So we're going to be now running a portion of it. And that's the battle that's going on. So what's going to get us across the line? Probably the 60-day, I would say the 60-day, you know, pause, order of memorandum that they're going to send out will probably get us across the line short term while they negotiate everything. But long term, it's not going to fix the serious issue that's going on there, which is Iran isn't a fan of everybody else. They are a pain in everybody's ass. And at the same time, everybody hates them. And so they would love to get rid of them. So it's not fixing. No matter what happens, it's not going to fix the hot mess that's going on over there. I read a great article today on why Iran's leaders think that they've won the war. They haven't won the war, right? They've won more than they probably thought they were going to get because some of them are still alive. They're still in power, the IRGC and the hardliners. And it looks like there's going to be enough capitulation that's going to get them a ton of money and whatnot. They haven't won anything because at the end of the day, even if we said, hey, we're leaving, we're done with this. Here's some money. Here's the access to your crap. We're done. We're washing our hands with this. It still doesn't change the fact that they're hated there because they're a pain in everybody's ass. And I'm not talking about the average person over there. I'm talking about the leaders there. And it doesn't change the fact that

0: that, yes, there are serious issues still with Israel in them. So do I think this is going to end anytime soon? No, I think we're going to see this thing drag on and off and on and off. And at any given time, and I hope it's not true, it could pop off in a second. And I hope it's not true. And we are starting to feel the ramifications. We talked to Zach Abraham, Chief Investment Officer from Bulwark last hour, of what is coming. Slowly but surely. And as he pointed out, there's nobody trading in the oil markets. So for it to drop down a little bit, people get excited. That's temporary. We don't know how bad it is until we're able to get inside and see how bad it is. And we can't right now. We can't. We don't know how long it's going to take to ramp everything up again. And we're now starting to feel the ramifications of grocery store prices going higher. We're now starting to feel the ramifications of just the cost of energy prices starting to go up that have nothing to do with the quote-unquote gas prices that we see every day. All of those things are going to start to hit. And then what? That's the question. How long does it last? And could this thing flare up like that again? Look at the way I snapped my finger right there. We sleep. 323-538-2423 at Chad Benson Show. It's your ex, your Insta. Last night, John Cornyn, out. Not a shocker. Out. I was watching, I think it was Frank Luntz earlier today, talk about the fact that John Cornyn has been there so long in Texas that it was blue when he first was getting into politics. That's how long he's been there. Last night, he lost to Ken Paxton, which was not a shocker. Now, the money is going to have to start to pour in. So the Cook Report, so the Cook Political Report, one of the biggest reports out there, has shifted its rating from the red side to the blue side. It went from likely Republican to lean Republican to now leans Democrat. Is that possible? Of course it's possible. Just talking about the economy. How about this? A little something else right here for y'all. Most Americans aren't having fun. They can't afford to have fun. Cost is the single biggest obstacle when it comes to being able to have fun. 12% of Americans say they can't recall the last time they had a full free day to enjoy themselves and some money to spend. 50% of Americans say their lives are currently lacking in fun. That's not a good place to be. Why? Life's more expensive, and it's about to get uglier, potentially. God willing, it doesn't. I don't want it to. I want Trump to come out and say, we got a deal. It's the greatest deal of all time. They're going to be best friends with us, et cetera, et cetera, et cetera. But I don't live in a world of that. I live in a world of reality, and reality says, yeah, I don't think they're giving up anything. And I think they're going to try to drag this on for as long as they possibly can, making it a fiscal calamity potentially for everybody, as well as a humanitarian issue, if indeed it goes on long enough when it comes to crops and whatnot, and the potential for famine and hunger. So, yeah, this is potentially ugly, not just for us, but globally. But when you go and you look at this, and you say people aren't having fun, yeah, they're not. They're frustrated. They're angry. I've heard from more people saying, I don't know what else I can do. If I make 10% more, it feels like that prices go up and life goes up by 12%. So I'm down in the hole 2%. Yeah. So that's what Ken Paxton, along with his baggage, has to deal with in this race. And people are going to look. You know, Trump's 9-for-9. We've talked about it. Winning a primary, especially in a very state like Texas, as MAGA in a lot of places, and you're only having Republicans come out and vote, is not a general election. That's a different story. And it will be interesting to see how much money he's going to be able to raise on his own. Because that's the other thing. Cornyn had about $20 million on hand. Paxton had like 5.9. he'd kind of spin himself out. He was pulling away at the end, and Trump got him over the finish line. But this is going to be expensive, and they recognize that. 323-538-2423 at Chad Benson Show. That is your X, your Insta, YouTube, and more. 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You should as well. 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
6: Once again, normally we would do what's trending here. My machine blew up today, so we're not going to do that. We're just going to have a little fun with White Woman Wednesday. We don't even have the music for that because my machine blew up, for God's sakes. Kylie, take it away.
7: I don't know who needs to hear this, but the gym is an alt-right pipeline into eugenics. And I'm starting to get concerned the way that a lot of men over the last 5-6 years have gotten really, really into fitness and gym culture, which at its core in America is rooted in white supremacy because it wants every single person to look like the perfect specimen. And a lot of men take this to an insane degree. And again, there is nothing wrong with wanting to get in shape, or you want to take care of your body, you want to eat a different way, that is totally, totally fine. It's a way that a lot of men will fixate on certain things, or like those professional like looks maxers. They'll be like, well, you need to fix this specific thing about yourself. I would give you a this score out of 10. Used to try to purify a race, to try to make sure that people look a certain way so that they're held to a certain standard, which is giving very like Aryan Prince style. And I do believe it's healthy for people in any society to look different. There shouldn't be a single standard that every single person has to be held to, because look what's happening to white women. White women are literally starving themselves, and they would rather than be fat, which is not healthy either. Eating videos leads to weightlifting videos, leads to history of the white race, leads to eugenics and like the perfect specimen and perfect body. Just be careful, y'all. It's really making me sad. I thought we were past this.
6: How do we get to now? There's a bunch of wackadoos out there, the looks maxers. You know who they are, right? What was that, clavicular or whatever? But come on, gym culture is right wing propaganda. Now, if you think it's only gym culture, how about this one? Jim Jones.
7: Whenever white people say they don't trust anti-racist activists that are white, I think of Jim Jones. If you don't know, Jim Jones was at the People's Temple, and he started out preaching about racial unity and equality, and he very much targeted people who were experiencing segregation in the 70s. One of his big hubs was in San Francisco, and then he moved everyone out to Guyana to live on this compound. He's the one that encouraged his followers to drink the Kool-Aid, who then passed away and committed suicide. It was like 900 victims. What a lot of people don't know is that 75% of his victims were Black. Does that mean that black people are inherently susceptible to this type of propaganda? No. What it means is that in an era of unrest, people decided to trust this man who was preaching anti-racist policies, and it literally led to their deaths. Because yes, while this cult leader was insane and preached racial equality, at the core of it, what he wanted was every single person that followed him to follow him out of this life as well. And so what started out as this idea of like racial unity quickly turned into a mass suicide, and actually one of the most tragic events in American history.
6: And you heard it here first, but you didn't really, because we've talked about it before, right here at the Chad Benson Show. Jim Jones, if you guys don't know, was nuts, was also in a lot of trouble, and was also full of crap and a scumbag. And most of those people didn't drink the Kool-Aid. they were shot.
8: Ooh, murder.
6: Really? Yep. Meanwhile, we move from there. Touched on it briefly last hour. U.S. men's national team has been announced for the World Cup. I'm excited about it. We're going to get deeper in it tomorrow. A few surprises, but for the most part, this is what we got. And we, I think, have a decent team.
9: Guys, if you are watching that video, it's because you are in. I am so excited to communicate that you are going to be in the roster for the World Cup 2026, in the World Cup that we are going to host. And enjoy, guys, and see you in New York.
6: So they got a video. There were a few surprises. That's going to happen. Not just when it comes to our team, across the board, every World Cup, there are several surprises. In England, they left off Harry Maguire and a few other people that look to be shoe-ins for the England team. But for the most part, pretty good. Midfield looks a little iffy, right in the center. But I think this is, look, Poch feels, and that's our coach, Pochettino, feels that this is the team that's going to take us places. You get the home crowd behind it. You get people excited. You never know what might happen. If you missed any of the show, Sham, when you grab the podcast, Jim Kennedy, Kennedy Institute of Public Policy Research, straight ahead, Chad Benson Show.

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2: From ABC News, I'm Dave Packer. New U.S. airstrikes on Iran. SETCOM says forces shot down four Iranian attack drones posing a threat to the Strait of Hormuz, as well as an Iranian ground station that was about to launch a fifth drone. This after Iran state media said it sent over a new proposal for a peace deal, but there's nothing in it about Iran's nuclear program, and it says Iran would continue to oversee the Strait of Hormuz. ABC's Rachel Scott asked President Trump about it during his Wednesday cabinet meeting.
3: Would you accept?
4: President Trump insists Iran is negotiating on fumes, rejecting the regime's demands to take control over the Strait of Hormuz in coordination with Oman.
5: Nobody's going to control it. We're going to watch over it. We'll watch over it, but nobody's going to control it.
4: The president even threatening that key U.S. ally in the Middle East.
5: Then Oman will behave just like everybody else, and we'll have to blow them up. They understand that. They'll be fine.
2: A delicate recovery effort to find nine missing employees after a deadly chemical tank rupture in Longview, Washington State at a paper mill. ABC's Melissa Adan is there.
6: The EPA is here on the ground in Longview investigating the potential impacts to the air and water quality. This as the National Guard has been activated and a federal investigation is underway as this recovery effort painfully continues.
2: Two people are confirmed dead. Homeland Security Secretary Mark Wayne Mullen says his department's considering cutting customs and border protection staffing at so-called sanctuary city airports.
7: This would include airports like JFK, LAX, San Francisco, Denver, some of the most major population centers. And this is just 2 weeks from the start of the World Cup when the country will see a massive influx of international travelers coming in. This would essentially stall any efforts to process people coming in from countries outside of the U.S.
2: ABC's Alex Mallon. Former U.S. Attorney General Pam Bondi revealing she's battling thyroid cancer. Bondi undergoing treatment. You're listening to ABC News.
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22: Hi!
4: Hey, what's up?
22: How's it going?
4: All right, let's start out with relating sports to politics. I haven't mentioned golf in a while, have I?
22: No, you haven't.
4: I've been able to sneak a golf story in there in a while.
22: Yeah. What do I do with all my Live Golf hats that I bought? Are those... They're not going to be collector's items, are they?
4: But... yesterday, and I had a laugh when I saw this one, because it was all over... it went viral, and that was, you know, the Knicks, the New York Knicks,
22: right?
4: Seem to be a great team this year. From what I don't pay attention to sports like I used to, and I'll prove that in just a moment.
22: Right. Yeah.
4: Right?
22: Yeah.
4: I'll prove that in just a moment.
22: Right.
4: But
22: right.
4: A reporter asked Kathy Hochul, who's like, "Go Knicks! Go Knicks! Go Knicks! Go Knicks!"
22: Yeah.
4: She does the same thing you should see, because she's from the Buffalo area.
22: Mm-hmm.
4: People don't

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0: We are on our radio. He is Eric Carlin. I'm Gary McNamara. And the other question I'd ask Plantner when he talked about the fact that he believes that private equity is destroying sports, which means the billionaires owning the sports teams are not good. Because who, I don't even know, is anybody not a billionaire that owns a major league baseball, basketball, hockey, or a football team? Everybody's a billionaire, right?
1: Yeah.
0: If billionaires are evil, they shouldn't own sports teams.
1: Right.
0: And so I would, the question I would ask him is how, you look at the, for example, the draft. They already have their own form of trying to equalize, or that's the major league, DEI trying to make each team equal, right?
1: Right.
0: How would Plantner expand DEI to professional teams if the government owned the professional teams?
1: Yeah.
0: Now, we did find out that in the state of Texas, just getting Jerry Jones out of being of owner, whether it was government or not, received 99% approval from the fans.
2: Yes, it did. Unfortunately, they're not going to do anything about it.
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1: His habits.
0: The,
1: Probably because I didn't want to.
0: I've got the Seinfeld term. Now, I did not know about the self-gratification.
1: Well, if you're a Nazi, are you automatically the master of your own domain?
0: Hey!
1: I don't. Wait. I would think that's the case, but I don't. Huh?
0: We're just asking questions. We're not trying to be suggestive. We're not bringing it up. We're responding to these idiots.
1: We're trying to understand the political landscape currently in America. That's all we're doing.
0: We're grappling with all of this.
1: We're just a couple of simple fellas just trying to learn.
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0: Yeah, is it wrong to call her largemouth bass? Is it? Can we not do that? Would that be wrong? Maybe don't do that if she talks too much. No, big mouth bass, small mouth bass. No,
1: I don't know about fish names. I don't know if that's politically incorrect.
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2: 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Gary McNamara and Eric Harley talk about everything from politics to social issues and news of the day. Whether you're up late or you're just starting your day, welcome to the show from the Relief Factor Studios. 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
3: All across America, we are Red Eye Radio. He is Eric Harley and I'm Gary McNamara. All right, more sports and politics.
4: All right, sport fans.
3: This sort of relates to Plattner in Maine about he's, you know, upset that private equity and billionaires own sports teams.
4: Yeah.
3: His idea is that private equity has destroyed the Boston Red Sox. And somebody needs to ask him the question, so then who should own sports teams? But this is a New York and New Jersey launch investigation into World Cup ticket pricing. All right?
4: Mm-hmm.
3: New York Attorney General Letitia James and New Jersey Attorney General Jennifer Davenport announced that they have sent subpoenas to the FIFA president and others seeking information about their ticket policies. Quote, New Yorkers have been waiting for years for the World Cup to come into their backyard, and they deserve a fair shot at affordable tickets.
4: Okay.
3: It's government's job. Is it government's job to make sure you have a fair shot at affordable tickets?
4: I will say it's kind of outrageous, given the prices. If you break it down to the cost per point scored
3: per goal
4: for any given match, it is combined score, I mean, with both teams, it's pretty expensive per point.
3: No one should be, Letitia James said, no one should be manipulated into paying sky-high prices for seats.
4: Yeah.
3: And then also added, this is true, though, fans should be able to trust that the tickets they purchase will be the ones they receive. That's true. If you make a contract with the company and they don't, you know, and that they would be a company and they don't fulfill that contract, you have every right to go after them for that. But they start out by talking about it's their job to ensure that there's fairness and equity in ticket prices.
4: Ah, fairness and equity. Okay. All right.
3: I just love it. So, all right. So here we go. You and I talked yesterday about Tallarico and how he would run his campaign.
4: Mm-hmm.
3: And we talked about Kamala Harris back in 2020. Mm-hmm. Excuse me, 2024.
4: Yeah.
3: And she never made it to 2022.
4: Because nobody talked about her in 2020.
3: Well, she never made it to 2020 because the Democrats are racist and sexist.
4: That's right.
3: Now, by the way, that comes from her.
4: Yeah.
3: She's the one that accused Democrats of being racist and sexist back in 2020.
4: That's right. She was abandoned before Christmas.
3: Yeah.
4: 2019.
3: Democrats were

0: JV football coach and my history teacher asked me to stay after class. I thought I was in trouble. He said, "Hey, Darius, have you thought about going out for football? I think you'd be great." Fact is, I never played football. Fact is, I never had anyone tell me I'd be great at something. So, with no experience at all, I signed up. And a week later, I padded up and was running drills on the field. I never was great, but playing high school sports was one of the greatest experiences of my life. 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

0: Beer Money Radio. He is Eric Perlian. I'm Gary McNamara. This is really interesting. Just a ton of audio today. This is Michael LaRosa, former chief spokesperson for Jill Biden, Jill, and for Joe Biden in the 2020 campaign. So this is a loyal Democrat talking about Plattner and talking about Democrats in, well, Democrats in Washington. Here we go.
1: This has always been sort of a white whale for Democrats, this seat, and Susan Collins. And Collins won by 9 points, being outraised, outspent, both 2-1 by the Democrat. And the Democrat outpolled Susan Collins for a year in all of the public polling. What's funny to me is that Democrats in D.C. in the consultant class or the activist class think that somehow that guy right there represents what real America and normal America wants back home or outside of D.C. It's not. I mean, if Maine wants a self-proclaimed communist and a guy who has Nazi tattoos and talks about his masturbation habits and mocks wounded U.S. soldiers who were shot by the Taliban, Maine is going to have that choice. Mm-hmm. They can make that choice. They will make it in November. Now,
2: well, I learned something new during that audio.
0: Yes, I did not know about the
2: habits.
0: The habits.
2: His habits.
0: The
2: probably because I didn't want to.
0: I've got the Seinfeld term. Now, I did not know about the self-gratification.
2: Well, if you're a Nazi, are you automatically the master of your own domain?
0: Hey!
2: I don't. Wait. I would think that's the case, but I don't. Huh?
0: We're just asking questions. We're not trying to be suggestive. We're not bringing it up. We're responding to these idiots.
2: We're trying to understand the political landscape currently in America. That's all we're doing.
0: We're grappling with grappling.
2: We're just a couple of simple fellas just trying to learn.
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1: ABC News, I'm Sherry Preston. Oil prices are up again this morning as rockets and drones fly in the Middle East. Kuwait says it had to fend off attacks. U.S. forces launching more strikes into Iranian territory, targeting attack drones and a launch site. A former magazine columnist who accused President Trump of sex assault is now under federal investigation. Sources tell ABC News E. Jean Carroll is facing a Department of Justice probe into whether she lied on the stand in her civil suit against the president. She was awarded a $5 million judgment. Nine people still unaccounted for after the rupture of a chemical tank in Washington state. Two have died. ABC's Melissa Adan in Longview, Washington.
2: The EPA is on the ground here. They're testing the air quality. They're testing the water quality. And so far, they haven't come up with any threats to the area, any threats to the community.
1: France today is moving to officially repeal a law that has been on the books for centuries. That law allows humans to be classified as property. This is ABC News.
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0: workers, company workers, and the union, and said the focus right now is finding and recovering the people who were lost. I'm Richard Johnson in Seattle.
1: 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It's 12 after. The Department of Justice is facing a lawsuit from a former commander-in-chief. That and more when America in the Morning continues after these messages.
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10: Neil Armstrong waited 6 hours and 39 minutes to step onto the surface of the moon. Jackie Robinson waited 20 months to play his first game with the Brooklyn Dodgers. And even DiCaprio had to wait 22 years to win an Oscar. You can wait until

0: well. 54 for the low, leading to a Friday with some showers, maybe a little sunshine too, 65, much cooler, about 20-degree difference from tonight or today and tomorrow. For the weekend, looking at cloudy and 66 on Saturday, Sunday 72, and mostly sunny right now in downtown Portland. Fair skies and 57 degrees.
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0: It's 5:02 and no survivors are expected to be found after a chemical tank imploded at a paper mill in Longview earlier this week. Two people have been confirmed dead, while nine missing people are presumed dead. The tank implosion at Nippon Dynawave is being called the deadliest industrial accident in the state's modern history. Seven other employees are hospitalized. The tank contained 900,000 gallons of a noxious chemical mixture used in making paper.
1: State and federal officials are watching for environmental impacts from that incident. Mitch Elliott reports contamination has already been discovered in local waterways.
2: Cowlitz Fire Chief Scott Goldstein says state and federal officials continue to monitor air and water.
3: Testing of water samples has confirmed contamination entered the Columbia River.
2: The contamination likely occurred when the chemical tank ruptured Tuesday. Officials do not believe there's a threat to drinking water, but say about a dozen dead fish were found in dikes and ditches near the mill, and people should stay out of those waterways until they can be fully flushed. Mitch Elliott, FM News 101.
0: It's 5:03. The city of Portland has a new right-to-know-who's-policing-you ordinance. KXL's Gail Cunningham says the city council passed it Wednesday, despite repeated warnings that it's likely to die in court.
4: The ordinance bans masks on police officers and requires clear identification for federal agents and other law enforcement.
5: We can't do anything to affect the federal behavior, so all of this is a local context.
4: Police Chief Bob Day and Councilors Dan Ryan and Steve Novick reiterated the proposal is likely to be struck down as unconstitutional, like a similar California law, but
6: it's an important cause, so I think it's worth taking a chance that we might prevail.
4: Councilor Ryan disagreed.
7: And gamble with taxpayers' money at horrific odds, one in a million shot.
4: In the end, council passed the measure 8-4. Gail Cunningham, FM News 101.
0: The ordinance also requires Portland police to investigate, document, and verify the authority of any unidentified individuals detaining people.
1: A Portland police officer arrested in December for assault has been arrested again for violating a release agreement. Officer Jimmy Price was arrested previously for an off-duty incident in Clackamas County. He faces charges of strangulation, assault, and harassment. On Monday, Sherwood police notified Portland they were investigating Price for criminal conduct. On Tuesday, he turned himself in and was booked for violation of a release agreement.
0: An uninvited squatter in the crawl space of a Clackamas County condo will move from there to a prison cell. KXL's Noah Friedman explains.
8: A family of three got justice when a man living underneath their home was sentenced to 3 years in prison Wednesday. 41-year-old Benjamin Buckor was arrested back in September after living below a residential building just off I-205 in Happy Valley for an extended period of time, making the space a home complete with lights and electrical cords that connected to the above condo. Buckor was charged with possession of meth prior to this trial, and information came out about his long rap sheet dating back two decades. It took the jury just 20 minutes to deliberate before finding him guilty on multiple charges in this particular instance. Noah Friedman, FM News 101.
1: Voter turnout for Oregon's May primary has exceeded 41%. That's a new record for a non-presidential primary. Nearly 1.3 million voters eligible in Oregon voted this year, the most ever. Pundits believe it was the unpopular transportation package that would have raised the gas tax that brought out more voters than ever during this election cycle.
0: Oregon's Public Utility Commission denied PacifiCorp's request for an interim rate increase. The utility wants to raise rates $170 million, or 8.6%. If approved, that would take effect next year. PacifiCorp also requested a 2.8% increase that would have taken effect in June. The PUC denied the interim increase request, saying PacifiCorp has taken steps to improve its financial position.
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1: But first, we have traffic and weather together on the ones, and it is 5:11. We're going to get a check of those roads with Jeff Waist. Good morning.
25: Good morning. It's pretty quiet for traffic right now. There is some construction up north on southbound I-5. They're blocking the left lane at 179th, slowing down traffic just a little bit south of 502. And down south in West Lynn, overnight construction is still going on at the Abernethy Bridge. They're blocking the right lane on northbound 205, and that includes the exit to McLaughlin Boulevard. You'll need an alternate route there. And there was a crash east of downtown on Grand Avenue, just north of Stark Street. This was a couple of hours ago now, but it does seem like they might be still blocking there, so it might be worth avoiding the area. Drive time from Vancouver to Portland, 8 minutes each way. From the KXL Traffic Center, I'm Jeff Waste.

0: Shooting of a Clackamas County suspect by a state trooper and deputy has been deemed justified by a grand jury. On April 12th, the trooper tried to pull over Nicholas Toller in his truck for a suspected DUI. Toller said he had a gun and rammed a patrol car twice. He refused commands to remain on the ground. Toller pointed an item at officers that appeared to be a gun but was actually a wallet. He was shot and died at the scene. The grand jury determined Oregon State Police Trooper Garrett Bailey and Clackamas County Deputy Jordan Landstrom were justified in that shooting.
1: The saga over the alleged theft of the world's largest Lego Star Wars collection by a consignment franchise in Kaiser, worth an estimated $200,000, is anything but over.
2: Brian Manziel says in 2023 he trusted the national chain Bricks and Minifigs to sell his father's Lego collection, but says not long after they disappeared. Lawsuits with Bricks and Figs Corporate are now exploding. Police have been involved, and YouTube videos like this one from Reckless Ben featuring Brian have gone viral.
3: They stole the world's largest Lego Star Wars collection in the world, and they got away with it.
4: Everybody is absolutely baffled. How the can a corporation get away with doing that?
2: A sign shaming Bricks and Minifigs as crooks still hangs outside the now closed Kaiser location. 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
0: For the first time in human care, Mazama newts have laid eggs. KXL's Dane Vada reports it happened at the Oregon Zoo.
5: The number of newts, which are native to Crater Lake, have dropped dramatically in recent years due to signal crayfish taking over the lakeshore. 29 Mazama newts were brought to the Oregon Zoo to try to bring back the population, and two newts have laid 52 eggs. Julia Lowe with the zoo shares what the process is.
6: We breed them in human care. We safely rear them from egg to the larval stage and hopefully, you know, get to juvenile to the where we can release them back to Crater Lake.
5: Dane Vodder, FM News 101.
1: Oaks Park in Portland celebrating its 121st birthday on Saturday. There will be beer and spirits, cake and balloons. Also unveil Oaks Park's redesigned Wrath of Willamette Willie game by local artist Mike Bennett. 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
0: It is 5:15, time for the KXL Sports Update, thanks to Sawtooth Roofing. 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
7: Yeah, Heather, for the first time since July of 2002, the Rose City's WNBA franchise has won three straight games. That's after cooling the Connecticut Sun 71-61 last night at Moda Center.
8: The Fire back, baby, after 24 years of waiting. These fans fired up. The Portland Fire, nobody expected this team to jump out to 5-3 this season.
7: The Fire will try to make it four in a row tomorrow against Atlanta in the Rose Quarter. In the NBA, the defending champion Thunder try to punch their ticket to the NBA Finals tonight. OKC leads the best of seven series against the Spurs 3-2. Tip-off from the Alamo City set for 5:30. And speaking of playoffs, but on ice and still with a Portland connection.
9: And now, Svechnikov capitalizes into the empty net. Steelers can laugh about it. Seconds earlier, 4-0, Carolina.
7: Portland Trail Blazers new owner Tom Dundon's other team, the Carolina Hurricanes, moved within a victory from playing for Lord Stanley's Cup after blanking the Montreal Canadiens 4-2 last night in the Eastern Conference Finals. With the win north of the border, the Canes lead the series 3-1, and they're just the seventh team in NHL history to win six or more games to start the postseason. Game 5 in Raleigh tomorrow. And on the greens, Tiger Woods is expected to miss all four major PGA championships for the second straight year. With sports at 15:45, John Eric Smith, FM News 101.
1: It's 5:17.
0: From ABC News, I'm Sherry Preston. The U.S. military slamming Iran for violating a fragile ceasefire. Kuwait saying it came under attack from Iran in the latest flare-up, all of it threatening ongoing talks. ABC senior Washington correspondent Rachel Scott has more.
10: President Trump now claims Iran is negotiating on fumes, rejecting the regime's demands to take control over the Strait of Hormuz in coordination with Oman. Would you accept a short-term deal that allows Iran and Oman to control the strait

0: And would they have to open it immediately, or would you be open to that happening over a period of time?
1: No, the strait's going to be open to everybody.
0: And who would control it?
1: International waters. Nobody's going to control it. We're going to watch over it. We'll watch over it, but nobody's going to control it.
2: Israel's Air Force carrying out strikes on a southern suburb of Beirut, where Israel's military has issued a warning for people to leave the area, all of it causing oil prices to be up again today. The Trump Justice Department now investigating the woman who filed and won a civil suit against the president on sexual assault charges.
3: Sources tell ABC News the investigation is allegedly centered around whether Carroll committed perjury during her civil lawsuits against Trump. Carroll was awarded a $5 million civil judgment in 2023 that found Trump liable for sexually abusing her in a department store dressing room in the mid-1990s and defaming her.
2: ABC's Mary Bruce. It's still too dangerous around that chemical tank in Washington State to search for the nine missing.
4: Images from inside the damage zone show a pile of contaminated gear roped off, all of it set to be destroyed. Fire boots covered in so-called white liquor, the toxic substance used in the papermaking process. More than 550,000 gallons of it spilled out when the tank ruptured early Tuesday. Two people have died. The nine workers still missing are now presumed dead.
2: That's ABC's Hannah Batah. 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
2: It is 5:20 on this Thursday. Thanks for listening to Portland's Morning News. Here's a recap of some of our top local stories today.
10: Officials say Tuesday's chemical implosion in Longview led to contamination in nearby waterways.
2: The Portland City Council passes a controversial ordinance on policing.
10: Plus, a musical superstar works to pass a first-of-its-kind bill in his home state, capping concert ticket prices. This is in Entertainment News at 5:27.
2: First, we have traffic and weather together on the ones, and it is 5:21. Jeff Waste has been keeping an eye on those roads for us this morning. How's it looking out there?
11: It's not looking too bad. There is some construction up north on southbound I-5. They're blocking the left lane on at 179th, slowing down traffic just a little bit south of 502. And east of downtown, an injury crash on Grand Avenue. The road is closed at Pine Street for an investigation. But otherwise, nothing too bad out there right now. Drive time from Salem to Tualatin, 30 minutes. Vancouver to Portland, 8 minutes each way. 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From the KXL Traffic Center, I'm Jeff Waste.
10: Forecast today looks outstanding. Heather wearing her summer gear, ready for summer. 85 degrees. Maybe I should have too.
2: I feel like you're having an issue with the fact that I wore shorts today.
10: No,
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10: named
2: what it.
10: It
2: is.
10: 54 tonight, so I'll be the smart one with my sweatshirt on tonight when the rain comes, and it's 54 tomorrow. I'll wear a sweatshirt again. 65 degrees and rain expected Friday, Saturday, and Sunday. Looking okay. 66 and partly cloudy Saturday. Mostly sunny and 72 on Sunday. Right now in downtown Portland, fair skies and 57 degrees.
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12: 526 here on Portland's Morning News. Time for business news. 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
13: Investors are awaiting the release of April's personal consumption expenditure price index reading due out later this morning. Economists polled by Dow Jones expect a month-over-month increase of 0.5% and a year-over-year rise of 3.8%. Meta CEO Mark Zuckerberg said his company could enter the cloud computing market if it overspends on data centers and has excess capacity. Of the four U.S. hyperscalers, Meta is the only one that does not sell cloud infrastructure and services. Officials say energy inflation tied to the war in Iran has lasted longer than expected, creating a stagflationary shock for Asian economies. Chicago Federal Reserve President Austin Goolsbee said on CNBC that initial estimates in the future markets had expected energy prices to be a lot lower than current levels.
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15: It is 5:27. Phil Collins won't perform at this year's Rock and Roll Hall of Fame induction ceremony, despite being honored.
16: He will be inducted into the Rock Hall for his solo work. Collins told BBC Breakfast that he was asked to perform, but he turned it down, saying, "You've got to be match fit to do something like that." He explained, "You have rehearsed, and by that point, if you've not been singing, your voice is going to be shot, and that's not good. So I'd rather not do it." Collins is already in the Rock and Roll Hall of Fame as a member of Genesis. The 2026 induction ceremony is scheduled for November the 14th in Los Angeles. I'm Mark Mayfield.
12: Vermont native Noah Kahan helped pass a bill in his home state, capping ticket prices. Under the bill, a ticket can't be resold for more than 110% of its original price. Vermont is the first state to limit secondary market ticket sales.
17: A bed and a stumble to the kitchen, pour myself a cup of ambition and yawn and stretch.
15: Well, soon you can pour your own cup of ambition. Well, a waitress might pour it for you, because that is the name of the coffee sold at Dolly Parton's new travel stop. And we have talked about this before. We now know when it'll open on I-65 in Cornersville, Tennessee, June 24th. It'll also offer Dolly barbecue and some photo ops.
12: Are the hours 9 to 5?
15: I'm going to guess yes, but there are some details still to be worked out. It's supposed to be a grand opening celebration planned. I'm going to need a
12: You're
15: couple days
12: go.
15: Off.
12: Okay.
15: I'm going to need a few days
12: Get
15: off
12: that on
15: June.
12: The calendar, please. 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
0: 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Come on.
2: 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I'm Heather Roberts.
3: And I'm Grant MacHill. It's now 5:30 on this Thursday morning.
2: And here are some of our top stories today. A controversial masking and identification ordinance governing police is now part of Portland's city code.
3: The Portland fire remains scorching hot. We'll tell you about their latest franchise first in sports at 5:45.
2: And after ticking down yesterday, oil jumps over 2%. We have more money headlines and business news at 5:56.
3: Stories and more are in 90 seconds, but first it's 5:31. Traffic and weather together on the ones. Jeff Waste, how are things looking on this Friday Eve?
4: Oh, not much has changed. It's still pretty quiet out there. There is still this construction up north on southbound I-5. They're blocking the left lane at 179th, and that's slowing down traffic just a little bit as you move south of 502 down to 205. East of downtown, an injury crash on Grand Avenue. The road is closed there at Pine Street while they investigate things. And just north of there, remember that Lloyd Boulevard is closed under I-5 for construction. It will be till June 20th. And that's pretty much all that's going on right now. Drive time from Salem to Tualatin, 30 minutes. Drive time from Vancouver to Portland, 8 minutes each way. From the KXL Traffic Center, I'm Jeff Waste.
2: Thank you, Jeff. Well, we've got a few high clouds out there this morning, but we are expecting some sunshine, highs in the mid-80s. It's going to be downright lovely today. Could see some clouds increasing as we head throughout the evening and into tonight, lows in the mid-50s. And then tomorrow, expect morning showers and increasing sunshine by afternoon, but still only warming up to the mid-60s. So a 20-degree temperature spread between today's high and tomorrow's high. Saturday will be again in the mid-60s, right around 70 by Sunday, into the 80s on Monday. Tuesday, we could see 90. 56 degrees right now in downtown Portland.
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2: It is 5:32. Two people are now confirmed dead. Nine are still missing as recovery and cleanup continues in Longview following a chemical tank rupture on Tuesday. Cowlitz 2 Fire Chief Scott Goldstein says they have transitioned from a rescue operation to recovery of the other nine employees still unaccounted for.
5: We do not know where all nine are.
2: About 570,000 gallons of caustic chemicals spilled when that tank imploded and ruptured.
3: Now, state officials believe chemicals leaked into the Columbia River at the time of Tuesday's implosion. As Mitch Elliott reports, multiple agencies now responding to the environmental impacts.
6: Washington Governor Bob Ferguson says air and water testing is ongoing.
7: It bears repeating, those results show no evidence of airborne contamination. We will, of course, continue to monitor over the coming days.
6: Officials don't believe there's an impact to Longview's drinking water, but around a dozen dead carp were found in dikes and ditches near the mill, and Longview Fire Battalion Chief Matt Amos urges the public to stay out of those waterways until they're fully flushed out.
8: The areas that they're speaking of to stay away from currently now are to the north on in the industrial way from Washington Way to Prudential.
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2: It is 5:33. Portland City Council has passed a controversial masking and identification ordinance governing police. KXL's Gail Cunningham reports on the right to know who's policing you ordinance.
9: Councillor Alana Pirtle-Ginney described the right to know ordinance as a set of tools against the Trump administration's immigration crackdown.
10: They don't end the terror that the Trump administration has brought forward, but they give us tools in the fight.
9: The ordinance bans masks on police officers, requiring clear identification for officers and federal agents. But Police Chief Bob Day warned it will not unmask ICE agents. And Portland police also have to investigate, document, and verify the authority of any unidentified individuals detaining people.
11: This is going to add an administrative burden to the police bureau.
9: Even as the council votes to cut the bureau's budget, the ordinance passed 8-4. Gail Cunningham, FM News 101.
3: A man who lived in a secret underneath area of a condo in Happy Valley is officially a long-term felon, KXL's Noah Friedman reports.
12: 41-year-old Benjamin Buckor was found guilty of burglary and unlawful possession of meth underneath a Clackamas County residential building where he had been living for 2.5 months. Inside the makeshift residence, deputies found a kitchen with multiple TVs as well as weapons including knives and a sword. The victims of the above space included a married couple and their young daughter. Bacor was, quote, the roommate the family never knew they had, according to the Clackamas County Deputy District Attorney. Bacor has more burglary charges stemming from an incident in Washington County while on security release before this trial. Noah Friedman, FM News 101.
2: A state law meant to give young offenders a second chance is now at the center of a case involving a convicted child murderer who could go free.
13: Oregon lawmakers are reviewing that 2019 law, which gives Dustin Wallace a chance at freedom, even though he was convicted of raping and murdering a five-year-old girl 16 years ago in Roseburg when he was 16. The original intent was to allow for sentence reductions for juvenile offenders based on brain development research. State Representative Virgil Osborne, though, tells the Lars Larson Show he blames former Governor Kate Brown for making the law retroactive.
14: So essentially, in this case, every 2 years, this guy gets to come back up for a parole hearing.
13: The victim's father, though, has also launched a petition opposing any possible release. Tim Lance, FM News 101.
3: A federal judge has sentenced a woman to prison for stealing from elderly Oregonians. Court documents show 34-year-old Roxana Calderaru, a Romanian national in the country illegally, would watch elderly customers as they checked out of grocery stores, memorize their PIN, follow them into the parking lot, and claim they'd dropped cash. She would insist on helping to put the money in their wallet while stealing their debit card, then withdrawing money and making purchases. Calderaru defrauded 12 people and stole more than $73,000.
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2: It is 5:40 and you're listening to Portland's Morning News on this Thursday. It is May 28th. I'm Heather Roberts alongside Grant McHale, and here are some of the stories we are working on today.
3: For the first time in human care, some Northwest newts have laid eggs, and it happened at the Oregon Zoo.
2: A 115-year-old record in Major League Baseball has been broken. We'll tell you which one in sports at 5:45.
3: An actor, Nicolas Cage, has legally changed his name. We'll tell you what it is now in entertainment news at 5:57. You'll never guess it. Never guess.
2: First, he changes his face, then he changes his name. I don't know why Face Off is the movie I always think of for Nicolas Cage. We have those stories and more. Starting in the, everybody in the studio is now doing the motion, yes. Those stories and more starting in about 90 seconds. But first, it is 5:41. We're going to check traffic and weather together on the ones. Jeff Waste, I would like you to leave your face right in place and give us a check of the roads.
4: Right in place. I got to watch that again. What a great movie. It is mostly light traffic out there right now. Pretty quiet. We do have a new crash in Clackamas at the corner of 212 and 224, causing a little trouble there at the end of the Sunrise Expressway. And east of downtown, an injury crash on Grand Avenue. The road is closed at Pine Street for an investigation there. Drive time from Vancouver to Portland, 8 minutes each way. 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From the KXL Traffic Center, I'm Jeff Waste.
3: Talk about a nice day today. Temperatures in the mid-80s with sunshine, but be short-lived. Clouds rolling in tonight with rain expected, maybe even a thunderstorm here on the valley floor. 54 for the low. Tomorrow, not going to be nearly as nice. 20 degrees with an S cooler. Again, that's for Friday. Saturday and Sunday, pleasant on Saturday. Some clouds in 66, even better Sunday. 72 or so with sunshine. We're now in downtown Portland, a few clouds and 57 degrees.
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3: It's now 5:42 and crashes involving e-bikes are becoming more common across Oregon. But a Bend hospital reports a big spike in cases this year. St. Charles trauma surgeon John Roberts says he's seeing everything from complex fractures to traumatic brain injuries, in part because e-bikes make the outdoors more accessible for inexperienced riders.
22: It's great that this allows people to get out and enjoy the area and to bike again. But because of that, you have a lot of people who don't have a lot of experience on bikes who are now biking.
2: Combine that inexperience with intoxication, and he says you have a deadly equation.
22: Here in Central Oregon, people come to vacation, people are having fun, people are going out for the evening, and they figure, well, I've had a few too many to drink. I can't drive, but I'll bike back. Honestly, like if you're not okay to drive, you're not okay to bike.
2: Dr. Roberts says his colleagues in urban areas are sharing similar growing statistics. Tuesday evening, an e-bike rider in Portland died of injuries sustained in a collision with a vehicle.
3: Lawsuits are now being filed as a collector from Kaiser is accusing the Bricks and Mini Figs national chain of stealing his $200,000 Lego Star Wars collection. KXL's Brett Recamp reports.
24: An unflattering sign still hangs on the building where the old Bricks and Mini Figs used to be. Brian Manziel says he consigned his father's Lego collection there in 2023, but says the company literally stole them all. It's taken a while, but the story has remained in the news with the help of YouTuber Reckless Ben, whose videos have gone viral.
25: I bet you wouldn't believe me if I told you that this is still literally just the beginning of this Lego story.
24: Manziel says he has mountains of evidence proving this is literally the most valuable Star Wars Lego collection in the world, and that Bricks and Mini Figs took them in on consignment. Brett Recamp, FM News 101.
2: A newt native to Oregon is being brought back from the brink of extinction. KXL's Dane Vodder reports.
26: A snorkel survey is done each year at Crater Lake, and in recent years, the number of Mazama newts seen have rapidly declined. 11 newts were seen 2 years ago, and last year, just 3 were seen. To bring the species back, 29 Mazama newts were taken to the Oregon Zoo last August, and less than a year later, 52 eggs have been laid at the conservation lab. Julia Lowe with the zoo says other similar programs programs haven't been nearly as successful.
5: 5 years before they have breeding or eggs. For us to have this in 9 months, to me, it means that we did it right.
26: Dane Vauder, FM News 101.
3: 5:45, time for sports. 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For this latest edition of the Portland Fire from the KXL Sports Desk, here's Sean Eric Smith.
6: Yeah, Grant, the Rose City's revitalized WNBA team has now won 3 in a row for the first time since July of 2002.
7: 71-61 is your final score. The Portland Fire keep climbing up the standings. Now 5-3 after they shut down the Connecticut Sun.
6: Portland will play a four-game winning streak, for the first time in 24 years tomorrow when the Atlanta Dream come to town. In the NBA, the Western Conference Finals resume tonight down by the Riverwalk in San Antonio with Game 6 between host Spurs and defending champion Thunder. OKC can clinch a spot in the finals against New York with a victory. A 115-year-old record on the diamond has been demolished in Philly.
8: Swing and a miss. He got him. 7 shutout innings for Christopher Sanchez. 5 consecutive starts of at least 7 shutout innings, which is also a new franchise record.
6: You heard it there. Philadelphia's southpaw breaks Hall of Famer Grover Cleveland Alexander's team record that stood since 1911. Phils beat the Padres 3-0. And the Brooms were out in Seattle for Seattle in Sacramento.
8: Swung on ground ball. This should do it. Right to JP. Snares it under Antasta Young. Stomps on second. That is the ball game. The Mariners win 9-1 over the A's. They sweep aside the A's into first place in the AL West.
6: Up next for the Mariners are the Diamondbacks in the Emerald City. With sports at 15:45, John Eric Smith, FM News 101.
2: It is 5:47. ABC News. I'm Sherry Preston. The U.S. military slamming Iran for violating a fragile ceasefire. Kuwait saying it came under attack from Iran in the latest flare-up, all of it threatening ongoing talks. ABC senior Washington correspondent Rachel Scott has more.
9: President Trump now claims Iran is negotiating on fumes, rejecting the regime's demands to take control over the Strait of Hormuz in coordination with Oman.
10: Would you accept a short-term deal that allows Iran and Oman to control the strait? And would they have to open it immediately, or would you be open to that happening over a period of time?
11: No, the strait's going to be open to everybody.
10: And who would control it?
11: International waters. Nobody's going to control it. We're going to watch over it. We'll watch over it, but nobody's going to control it.
2: Israel's Air Force carrying out strikes on a southern suburb of Beirut, where Israel's military has issued a warning for people to leave the area, all of it causing oil prices to be up again today. The Trump Justice Department now investigating the woman who filed and won a civil suit against the president on sexual assault charges.
9: Sources tell ABC News the investigation is allegedly centered around whether Carroll committed perjury during her civil lawsuits against Trump. Carroll was awarded a $5 million civil judgment in 2023 that found Trump liable for sexually abusing her in a department store dressing room in the mid-1990s and defaming her.
2: ABC's Mary Bruce. It's still too dangerous around that chemical tank in Washington State to search for the 9 missing.
27: Images from inside the damage zone show a pile of contaminated gear roped off, all of it set to be destroyed. Fire boots covered in so-called white liquor, the toxic substance used in the papermaking process. More than 550,000 gallons of it spilled out when the tank ruptured early Tuesday. 2 people have died. The 9 workers still missing are now presumed dead.
2: That's ABC's Hannah Batah. 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
3: It's 5:50 on this Thursday morning. Here's a recap of some of our top stories today here on Portland's Morning News.
2: Cleanup continues in Longview after Tuesday's deadly chemical spill.
3: A man who lived in secret underneath a condo in Happy Valley has been sentenced.
2: And inflation hit 3.3% in April. We'll have more money headlines and business news coming up at 5:56.
3: But first, it is 5:51. We do traffic and weather together on the ones. Jeff Wace, what are we seeing on those roads?
4: We are not seeing a lot out there. It is really quiet. There's even a crash that I was reporting before, but a KXL listener called in, let us know there's not really anything there. There is a crash, though, east of downtown, an injury crash on Grand Avenue that has the road closed there at Pine Street for an investigation. But yeah, easy going out there. Drive time from Salem to Tualatin, 30 minutes. 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From the KXL Traffic Center, I'm Jeff Waste.
2: Thank you, Jeff. Well, the sun is up. We're seeing some blue sky, a few high clouds out there, but overall, we're in for a pretty nice day. We expect highs in the mid-80s by this afternoon. Lows tonight in the mid-50s, and we'll see increasing clouds tonight and into tomorrow. Those clouds going to bring a good chance of some rain showers starting overnight into early tomorrow morning. Now, tomorrow's high, 20 degrees cooler than today. We're looking at 65 for a high Friday, 66, but dry on Saturday, 72. By Sunday. And looking ahead to early next week, we could be back up to 80 on Monday, potentially 90 by Tuesday. 56 degrees right now in downtown Portland. We're looking at 54 in Hillsborough and 52 in Salem.
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1: The Commerce Department reports that the Personal Consumption Expenditures Price Index increased a seasonally adjusted 0.4% for the month, which is slightly lower than the 0.5% Dow Jones economists had predicted. This puts the 12-month inflation rate at 3.8% as expected. The Department of Defense has announced a 5-year, roughly $9.7 billion deal with Dell to provide a suite of software to the U.S. military. Nearly 36 former federal judges say that President Trump's $10 billion lawsuit against the Internal Revenue Service should be reopened so the judge who oversaw it can investigate whether a fraud occurred. Trump, his two eldest sons, and the Trump Organization dropped their case against the IRS for leaks of their tax information earlier this month.
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2: It is 5:57. Nicolas Cage is now officially Nicolas Cage.
7: What?
18: I'm going to steal the Declaration of Independence.
2: Well, the well-known actor was born Nicolas Coppola. He's the nephew of iconic filmmaker Francis Ford Coppola. He says he's legally changed his name to his stage name. He chose Cage back in the day to avoid claims of nepotism and was inspired by the superhero Luke Cage and composer John Cage.
3: 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That's what it's called. It's produced and directed by the Roots frontman and drummer Amir Questlove Thompson.
22: Well, it's a beautiful day in the neighborhood. 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
2: Queen Latifah making a musical comeback. The

0: rapper and actress says she's dropping new tunes for the first time in 16 years. The soon-to-be Rock Hall of Famer only tells People magazine the music will cover multiple genres.
1: And on this date in 1969, a ballpark anthem was released, and I guarantee you'll sing.
2: Sweet Caroline, good times never
0: sing. I don't really sing, but I do the bump, bump, bump part.
1: Pet peeve of mine. All right, there's an interesting story with this song. Neil Diamond has provided several different explanations for his mega hit, Sweet Caroline. Good times never seem so good. That's in parentheses. He said in 2007 it was about JFK's daughter, Caroline. We all thought that, right? But then in 2014 he said it was about his wife, Marsha, but he needed a three-syllable name because Marsha, Sweet Marsha, did not work.
0: Marsha.
1: Yeah.
0: Doesn't work. 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
0: 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I'm Heather Roberts.
1: And I'm Grant MacHill. It's now 6 o'clock on this Thursday morning.
0: And here are some of our top stories today. Officials say Tuesday's chemical implosion in Longview led to contamination in nearby waterways.
1: A franchise first for this latest edition of the Portland Fire. We'll explain in sports at 6:15.
0: Plus, a musical superstar works to pass a first-of-its-kind bill in his home state, capping concert ticket prices. We'll tell you who it is in entertainment news at 6:26.
1: Those stories and more are in 90 seconds, but first it is 6:01. Traffic and weather together on the ones. And Jeff Waste, boy, it's been a slow start to the day for you. It's been wide open on the roads.
9: Yeah, I hope that, which is good. That means no one's doing anything reckless and dangerous. So please, everyone, keep staying safe out there. There is still this crash east of downtown. This was an injury crash on Grand Avenue, and the road is closed at Pine Street for an investigation there. And south of there on the Milwaukee Expressway, some construction on 224 near Harrison Street. They're blocking a lane in both directions, and flaggers are directing traffic. That's causing a little bit of a backup there, especially on the eastbound side. But yeah, as you said, pretty easy going for traffic right now. Drive time from Vancouver to Portland, 8 minutes each way. 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From the KXL Traffic Center, I'm Jeff Waste.
0: Thank you, Jeff. Well, we've got a mix of clouds and blue sky as the sun comes up this morning. And it is really... going to be a beautiful day. 85 degrees expected to be our high by this afternoon. Clouds are going to increase tonight, and potentially we could see some showers this evening into overnight. Lows tonight in the mid-50s. Tomorrow, we're going to cool down substantially as that rain moves in. Highs Friday, about 65, and then we'll be a pleasant upper 60s, right around 70 degrees through the weekend. Should stay dry Saturday and Sunday. 56 degrees as we warm up in downtown Portland. It's 52 in Salem.
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0: It is 6:02. No survivors are expected to be found following a chemical tank

0: explosion at a paper mill in Longview earlier this week. Two people have been confirmed dead, while nine missing people are presumed dead. That tank implosion at the Nippon Dine Wave is being called the deadliest industrial accident in the state's modern history. Seven other workers are hospitalized. The tank contained about 570,000 gallons of noxious chemical mixture used in making paper.
1: Meanwhile, state and federal officials are watching for environmental impacts. Mitch Elliott reports contamination has already been discovered in local waterways.
2: Cowlitz Fire Chief Scott Goldstein says state and federal officials continue to monitor air and water.
3: Testing of water samples has confirmed contamination entered the Columbia River.
2: The contamination likely occurred when the chemical tank ruptured Tuesday. Officials do not believe there's a threat to drinking water, but say about a dozen dead fish were found in dikes and ditches near the mill, and people should stay out of those waterways until they can be fully flushed. Mitch Elliott, FM News 101.
0: It is 6:03. The city of Portland has a controversial new right to know who's policing you ordinance. KXL's Gail Cunningham says city council passed it Wednesday despite repeated warnings that it's likely to die in court.
4: The ordinance bans masks on police officers and requires clear identification for federal agents and other law enforcement.
5: We can't do anything to affect the federal behavior, so all of this is a local context.
4: Police Chief Bob Day and Councilors Dan Ryan and Steve Novick reiterated the proposal is likely to be struck down as unconstitutional, like a similar California law, but
6: it's an important cause, so I think it's worth taking a chance that we might prevail.
4: Councilor Ryan disagreed.
7: And gamble with taxpayers' money at horrific odds, one in a million shot.
4: In the end, council passed the measure 8-4. Gail Cunningham, FM News 101.
0: The ordinance also requires Portland police to investigate, document, and verify the authority of any unidentified people detaining someone.
1: A Portland police officer arrested in December for assault has been arrested again for violating a release agreement. Officer Jimmy Price was arrested previously for an off-duty incident in Clackamas County on charges of strangulation, assault, and harassment. On Monday, Sherwood Police notified Portland Police they were investigating Price for criminal conduct. On Tuesday, he turned himself in and was booked for violation of a release agreement.
0: An uninvited squatter is moving from the crawl space of a Clackamas County condo to a prison cell. KXL's Noah Friedman explains.
8: A family of three got justice when a man living underneath their home was sentenced to 3 years in prison Wednesday. 41-year-old Benjamin Buckor was arrested back in September after living below a residential building just off I-205 in Happy Valley for an extended period of time, making the space a home complete with lights and electrical cords that connected to the above condo. Buckor was charged with possession of meth prior to this trial, and information came out about his long rap sheet dating back two decades. It took the jury just 20 minutes to deliberate before finding him guilty on multiple charges in this particular instance. Noah Friedman, FM News 101.
1: Oregon's Public Utility Commission denied PacifiCorp's request for an interim rate increase. The utility wants to raise rates $170 million or 8.6%. If approved, that would take effect next year. PacifiCorp also requested a 2.8% increase that would have taken effect in June. The PUC denied the interim increase request, saying PacifiCorp has taken steps to improve its financial position.
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0: It is 10 past 6 o'clock on this Thursday, and you are listening to Portland's Morning News. Alongside Grant MacHill, I'm Heather Roberts. Here are some of the stories we are following this morning.
1: A law meant to give young offenders a second chance is now in the spotlight thanks to a case involving a convicted child murderer who could go free.
0: Portland remains on fire on the basketball court. We'll talk about that in sports at 6:15.
1: And a Vegas icon is getting new ownership. That's in business news at 6:26.
0: Those stories and more on the way starting in just about 90 seconds. But first, it is 6:11 and we have traffic and weather together on the ones. That means we're going to check in with Jeff Austin and get a look, or Jeff Waste, I apologize, and get a look at those roads. How's it going out there, Jeff?
21: It's going okay. It's still pretty quiet out there for traffic right now, though this is about the time in the morning when morning congestion starts to build up, so keep an eye out. East of downtown, we still have this injury crash on Grand Avenue. The road is closed at Pine Street for an investigation there. And south of there on the Milwaukee Expressway, there was some construction on 224 near Harrison Street. Looks like they might have cleared out now. There's just a little bit of congestion there that's left over. And out east, reports of some fallen power cables on 148th Avenue, just north of Airport Way. Otherwise, yeah, nice and quiet at the moment, when hopefully it'll stay that way. Drive time from Salem to Tualatin, 30 minutes. Vancouver to Portland, 8 minutes each way. From the KXL Traffic Center, I'm Jeff Waste.
1: Today's forecast looks mighty summer-like. Sunny and 85 degrees for the high tonight, back down to the 55 range with maybe a thunderstorm or two. Our chance of rain continues overnight, leading to Friday with morning showers and increasing sunshine in the afternoon. Temperatures much cooler tomorrow, about 20 degrees cooler. In fact, 65 for the high. Quick look at the weekend. Saturday and Sunday, mostly sunny for Sunday, partly cloudy Saturday. Temperatures around 70. Right now in downtown Portland, a few clouds and 57 degrees.
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1: It is now 6:12, and voter turnout for Oregon's May primary has exceeded 41%, a new record for a non-presidential primary. Nearly 1.3 million eligible voters cast ballots in Oregon, the most ever. Pundits believe it was the unpopular transportation package.

0: Urban issues. Rocksmith voted for the MoDa Center bill in the last session, saying, "A healthy Portland is a healthy Oregon."
1: A man convicted in the brutal rape and murder of a 5-year-old Roseburg girl has a chance to walk free thanks to a 2019 state law. KXL's Tim Lance explains.
2: Dustin Wallace, who committed that crime 16 years ago at age 16, is now seeking release under that 2019 legislation that was supposed to reflect new understandings about adolescent brain development. State Representative Virgil Osborne, though, tells the Lars Larson Show that the law was not supposed to be applied retroactively.
3: "I feel strongly that if our governor currently had any morals or values in her life at all, she should come in and say, this isn't right.
2: Also, the victim's father is fighting back with a petition aimed at keeping Wallace behind bars permanently. Tim Lance, FM News 101.
0: For the first time in human care, Mazama newts have laid eggs. KXL's Dean Vada reports it happened right here at the Oregon Zoo.
4: The number of newts, which are native to Crater Lake, have dropped dramatically in recent years due to signal crayfish taking over the lakeshore. 29 Mazama newts were brought to the Oregon Zoo to try to bring back the population, and 2 newts have laid 52 eggs. Julia Lowe with the zoo shares what the process is.
5: "We breed them in human care. We safely rear them from egg to the larval stage and hopefully, you know, get to juvenile to the where we can release them back to Crater Lake."
4: Dane Vodder, FM News 101.
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6: Yeah, Heather, for the first time since July of 2002, the Rose City's WNBA franchise has won 3 straight games. That's after cooling the Connecticut Sun 71-61 last night at MoDa Center.
7: The fire back, baby, after 24 years of waiting. These fans fired up. The Portland Fire, nobody expected this team to jump out to 5-3 this season.
6: Fire will try to make it 4 in a row tomorrow against Atlanta in the Rose Quarter. In the NBA, the defending champion Thunder will try to punch their ticket to the NBA Finals tonight. OKC leads the best-of-7 series against the Spurs 3-2. Tip-off from Alamo City set for 5:30. And speaking of the playoffs, but on the ice and with a Portland connection.
8: And now, Svechnikov capitalizes into the empty net. Steelers can laugh about it. Seconds earlier, 4-0, Carolina.
6: Portland Trailblazers' new owner Tom Dundon's other team, the Carolina Hurricanes, moved within a victory from playing for Lord Stanley's Cup after blanking the Montreal Canadiens 4-0 last night in the Eastern Conference Finals. With the win north of the border, the Canes lead the series 3-1. They're just the 7th team in NHL history to win 6 or more road games to start a postseason. Game 5 is in Raleigh tomorrow. Let's go to the greens.
9: Tiger Woods, Joe. Tiger Woods, Joe. Tiger Woods, Joe.
6: Tiger Woods expected to miss all 4 major PGA championships. The 50-year-old did not enter the 2026 Open Championship before last week's deadline. With sports at 15 and 45, John Eric Smith, FM News 101.
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1: From ABC News, I'm Sherry Preston. A batch of new economic news coming out in just the last half hour, including that a key inflation measure shows prices have risen by the sharpest amount in 3 years. The Commerce Department says inflation jumped to 3.8% in April compared to a year ago, due mostly to higher gas prices. There was also a drop in Americans' personal income, says ABC's Jim Ryan.
10: The drop was not dramatic, about 0.1% from month to month. At the same time, personal spending rose by about $114 billion. The major driver of the increase, according to federal data, was the soaring cost of energy, specifically gasoline, which was up nearly 29%.
1: The U.S. economy grew 1.6% in the first quarter, revised downward from an initial estimate of 2%. And the Labor Department says more Americans applied for unemployment benefits last week. Layoffs remain low, however, despite the economic uncertainty caused by the Iran war. In the Middle East,
11: the U.S. and Iran exchanging strikes, threatening the fragile ceasefire. A U.S. official telling ABC News the U.S. striking an Iranian ground control station as it prepared to launch a one-way attack drone believed to be a

0: threat to U.S. forces and commercial shipping in the Strait of Hormuz. In addition to the strike, U.S. forces also shot down four other one-way Iranian attack drones. The official adding the action was defensive.
1: ABC's Rachel Scott. A federal judge declining to halt President Trump's executive order limiting mail-in votes.
2: Judge Carl Nichols decided the request was premature because the government has not taken steps to implement Trump's order. The plaintiffs include Democratic leadership, the NAACP, and LULAC, the League of United Latin American Citizens. The judge says they can renew their motions if and when the order's enforced, which directs the Postal Service to only provide mail-in ballots to voters on an approved list.
1: ABC's Chuck Sivertson. That executive order also allowed the creation of that federal voter list. You're listening to ABC News.
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9: It is 6:20. Thanks for listening to Portland's Morning News on this Thursday. Here's a look at some of the local stories we're working on today.
10: Officials say Tuesday's chemical implosion in Longview led to contamination in nearby waterways.
9: The Portland City Council passes a controversial ordinance on policing.
10: And an aging rocker says he won't perform at the Rock and Roll Hall of Fame when he's inducted for the second time. That's in Entertainment News at 6:27.
9: But first, it is 6:21, and we have traffic and weather together on the ones. We're going to say good morning to Jeff Waste and get another check of that morning commute.
11: It's still very quiet out there for traffic right now. I'm starting to worry this is a little bit of a calm before the storm situation. We do still have this crash east of downtown on Grand Avenue. This is an injury crash at Pine Street from around 3 a.m., but the road is still closed for an investigation there. And south of there, now that's already gone. There's really just not a lot to talk about right now. Drive time from Salem to Tualatin, 30 minutes. Vancouver to Portland, 8 minutes each way. 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From the KXL Traffic Center, I'm Jeff Waste.
10: Mostly sunny skies today, could reach 85 degrees, but tonight, spotty thunderstorms expected, maybe a chance of rain here in the Portland area, 54 for the high. Tomorrow, much cooler from 85 today to 65 tomorrow with a chance of showers. Saturday and Sunday, looking at partly cloudy skies. For Saturday, cooler, 66 for Sunday, a bit warmer, 72. Sneak peek to next week, Monday, back up to the 80s. Tuesday, we could hit 90. Right now in downtown Portland, it's beautiful out there, 57 degrees.
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9: 626, you've got Portland's morning news. Time for business news. 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
10: Neil Lindsay, Amazon's top healthcare boss, will step down from his role on July 1st. The company said it is tapping Dr. Roy Schoenberg, a co-founder of telemedicine provider Amwell, to replace Lindsay. Amazon has been working for years to break into the healthcare industry, including launching an online pharmacy and acquiring primary care chain One Medical. Amazon said its cloud division has landed a $6 billion spending commitment over the next 5 years from Snowflake, which includes the use of the company's custom silicon and chips for artificial intelligence. Snowflake also announced strong quarterly results and guidance. Toyota Motors said global vehicle sales fell for a third consecutive month in April, hit by sharp declines in China and the Middle East. Global sales dropped 3.1% from a year earlier to roughly 849,000 vehicles. While overseas sales slumped 7.5%, those in Japan rose more than 24%.
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12: It is 627. Phil Collins won't perform at this year's Rock and Roll Hall of Fame induction ceremony, despite being honored.
13: The singer will be inducted into the Rock Hall for his solo work. Collins told BBC Breakfast that he was asked to perform, but he turned it down, saying, "You've got to be match fit to do something like that." He explained, "You have rehearsed, and by that point, if you've not been singing, your voice is going to be shot, and that's not good. So I'd rather not do it." Collins is already in the Rock and Roll Hall of Fame as a member of Genesis. The 2026 induction ceremony is scheduled for November the 14th in Los Angeles. I'm Mark Mayfield.
9: Vermont native Noah Kahan helped pass a bill in his home state capping ticket prices. Under the bill, a ticket can't be resold for more than 110% of its original price. Vermont now the first state to limit secondary market ticket sales.
12: Well, now you can pour your own cup of ambition. 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And we now know when it will open on I-65 in Cornersville, Tennessee. June June 24th. It'll also offer Dolly barbecue and photo opportunities. I don't know that she's going to hang out there on a regular basis.
9: I was going to say, she's just chilling.
12: I'm willing to go and find out.
9: You get in the line? Go, yeah,
12: just
9: sure.
12: Go get my cup of coffee and barbecue.
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12: 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I'm Heather Roberts.
9: And I'm Grant MacHill. It's now 6:30 on this Thursday morning.
12: And here are some of our top stories today. A controversial masking and ID ordinance governing police is now part of Portland City Code.
9: A 115-year-old record in Major League Baseball now broken. We'll tell you which one in sports at 6:45.
12: And the opening bell just rang on Wall Street. Markets are now open. We'll have our first look at the numbers coming up in business news at 6:56.
9: Those stories and more are in 90 seconds, but first at 6:31, traffic and weather together on the ones. Jeff Waste, how are things looking now on this Friday Eve?
18: Oh, they were looking real great, but I just got fresh report of a crash on westbound 84, jamming up traffic near the Lloyd Boulevard exit. I'm not sure what it's blocking yet, but traffic is backed up about half a mile already and quickly getting worse. And there is report of a crash down near Salem, just north of Salem on southbound I-5, blocking a lane near Brook Lake Road. That's not causing a big backup, but you just want to be careful there as you pass. And we do still have this crash east of downtown on Grand Avenue. The road is closed at Pine Street for a police investigation. Drive time from Vancouver to Portland, 8 minutes each way. 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
12: Thank you, Jeff. Well, we've got lots of sunshine out there with just a few lingering high clouds, and enjoy it while it lasts. Highs today about 85, but clouds are going to move in later on today, and we could see maybe an evening shower, possibly a spotty thunderstorm tonight, and that rain chance continues and increases as we head into the overnight hours and tomorrow morning. Tonight's low in the mid-50s. Tomorrow, we'll just get up to around 65 with a good chance for morning showers, maybe some sun breaks by Friday afternoon. 57 degrees right now in downtown Portland. It's 54 in Salem.
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12: It is 6:32. Two people are now confirmed dead, nine still missing as recovery and cleanup continues in Longview after a chemical tank ruptured on Tuesday. Cowlitz 2 Fire Chief Scott Goldstein says they have transitioned from a rescue operation to recovery of the other nine employees who are still unaccounted for.
19: We do not know where all nine are.
12: About 570,000 gallons of caustic chemicals spilled when that tank imploded and ruptured.
9: Meanwhile, state officials believe chemicals leaked into the Columbia River at the time of Tuesday's implosion. As Mitch Elliott reports, multiple agencies now responding to the environmental impacts.
19: Washington Governor Bob Ferguson says air and water testing is ongoing.
20: It bears repeating, those results show no evidence of airborne contamination. We will, of course, continue to monitor over the coming days.
19: Officials don't believe there's an impact to Longview's drinking water, but around a dozen dead carp were found in dikes and ditches near the mill. And Longview Fire Battalion Chief Matt Amos urges the public to stay out of those waterways until they're fully flushed out.
21: The areas that they're speaking of to stay away from currently now are to the north on in the industrial way from Washington Way to Prudential.
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12: The Portland City Council has passed a controversial masking and identification ordinance governing police. KXL's Gail Cunningham reports on the Right to Know Who's Policing You ordinance.
22: Councillor Alana Pertl-Guinney described the Right to Know ordinance as a set of tools against the Trump administration's immigration crackdown.
23: They don't end the terror that the Trump administration has brought forward, but they give us tools in the fight.
22: The ordinance bans masks on police officers, requiring clear identification for officers and federal agents. But Police Chief Bob Day warned it will not unmask ICE agents. And Portland police also have to investigate, document, and verify the authority of any unidentified individuals detaining people.
24: This is going to add an administrative burden to the police bureau.
22: Even as the council votes to cut the bureau's budget. The ordinance passed 8-4. Gail Cunningham, FM News 101.
9: The Portland City Council moved forward in its attempted ban of foie gras in city restaurants. There will now be a second reading of the plan introduced by Councillor Mitch Green last month. A vote could take place if and when Council President Jamie Dunphy decides to put it on the agenda. The ban on foie gras would not take effect until July of 2027 if approved.
12: A man who lived in secret under a condo in Happy Valley is officially a long-term felon. KXL's Noah Friedman has more.
25: 41-year-old Benjamin Buckhor was found guilty of burglary and unlawful possession of meth underneath a Clackamas County residential building where he had been living for 2.5 months. Inside the makeshift residence, deputies found a kitchen with multiple TVs as well as weapons including knives and a sword. The victims of the above space included a married couple and their young daughter. Bacora was, quote, the roommate the family never knew they had, according to the Clackamas County Deputy District Attorney. Bacora has more burglary charges stemming from an incident in Washington County while on security released before this trial. Noah Friedman, FM News 101.
9: A state law meant to give young offenders a second chance is now at the center of a case involving a convicted child murderer who could go free.
26: Oregon lawmakers are reviewing that 2019 law, which gives Dustin Wallace a chance at freedom, even though he was convicted of raping and murdering a 5-year-old girl 16 years ago in Roseburg when he was 16. The original intent was to allow for sentence reductions for juvenile offenders based on brain development research. State Representative Virgil Osborne, though, tells the Lars Larson Show he blames former Governor Kate Brown for making the law retroactive.
27: So essentially, in this case, every 2 years, this guy gets to come back up for a parole hearing.
26: The victim's father, though, has also launched a petition opposing any possible release. 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
12: It is 6:40, and you are listening to Portland's Morning News on this Thursday, May 28th. I'm Heather Roberts. He's Grant McGill with some of the stories we're following today.
9: For the first time in human care, some Northwest newts have laid eggs, and it happened at the Oregon Zoo.
12: The Portland fire remains scorching hot. We'll tell you about the latest franchise first. That's in sports at 6:45.
9: And a new documentary soon to hit HBO will tell us about the fantasy of a shining star in September. That'll all make sense of promise in entertainment news at 6:57.
12: Those stories and more on the way, starting in about 90 seconds. But first, it is 6:41, and since we have traffic and weather together on the ones, we're going to say good morning to Jeff Waste and get another look at that morning commute. How's it going out there?
18: Oh, good morning. It was going great, but now there is this big crash on westbound 84 near 12th Avenue. Traffic is backed up past 47th and still getting worse. No word yet on what exactly happened, but I'm guessing it's blocking pretty much the whole road, at least the left lane. These cars are stopped. I would avoid the area if at all possible. And report of a crash just north of Salem on southbound I-5, blocking a lane near Brook Lake Road. That one's not causing a big backup, so you just want to be careful as you pass. 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
9: One of those Chamber of Commerce days for Portland. Sunshine, 85 degrees is the high. But then things turn tonight, looking at maybe a thunderstorm here in Portland. Rain chances improving overnight, 54 degrees. 65 tomorrow with morning showers. Saturday and Sunday, looking at 66 on Saturday. Sunday, nice and pleasant at 72. By the way, make note of next Tuesday, 90 in the forecast. Right now in downtown Portland, a few clouds. and 57 degrees.
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9: It's 6:42, and lawsuits now being filed as a collector from Kaiser is accusing the Bricks and Minifigs national chain of stealing his $200,000 Lego Star Wars collection. KXL's Brett Recamp reports.
1: An unflattering sign still hangs on the building where the old Bricks and Minifigs used to be. Brian Manziel says he consigned his father's Lego collection there in 2023, but says the company literally stole them all. It's taken a while, but the story has remained in the news with the help of YouTuber Reckless Ben, whose videos have gone viral.
7: I bet you wouldn't believe me if I told you that this is still literally just the beginning of this Lego story.
1: Manziel says he has mountains of evidence proving this is literally the most valuable Star Wars Lego collection in the world, and that Bricks and Minifigs took them in on consignment. Brett Recamp, FM News 101.
12: A newt native to Oregon is being brought back from the brink of extinction. KXL's Dane Vodder reports.
8: A snorkel survey is done each year at Crater Lake, and in recent years, the number of Mazama newts seen have rapidly declined. 11 newts were seen 2 years ago, and last year, just 3 were seen. To bring the species back, 29 Mazama newts were taken to the Oregon Zoo last August, and less than a year later, 52 eggs have been laid at the conservation lab. Julia Lowe with the zoo says other similar programs haven't been nearly as successful.
10: 5 years before they have breeding or eggs. For us to have this in 9 months, to me, it means that we did it right.
8: Dane Vodder, FM News 101.
9: Researchers say the mega tsunami triggered by a landslide in Alaska's Tracy Arm last year was the second highest ever recorded.
11: A study from the journal Science reports that the tsunami reached a height of 1,580 feet. The wave formed after a massive rock collapse sent debris into the fjord. Scientists say that melting glaciers and heavy rain destabilized the slope, causing the landslide without any earthquake activity. No injuries were reported despite Tracy Arm being a major cruise tourism destination in southeast Alaska. I'm Mark Mayfield.
12: Dengue fever cases are skyrocketing in America. The CDC says cases of the mosquito-borne illness, which was once confined to the tropics, surged 359% over the usual yearly average in 2024. While 97% of those cases were travel-related, CDC scientists say the risk of local transmission is increasing over time. There were about 100 locally acquired documented cases in 3 states, Florida, California, and Texas, and they were found in multiple counties. Of the 4,000 U.S. cases in 2024, 108 patients developed severe dengue and 6 died.
9: It's 6:45, time for KXL Sports, and it's thanks to Sawtooth Roofing. 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From the KXL Sports Desk, here's John Eric Smith.
13: Yeah, Grant, the Rose City's revitalized WNBA team has now won 3 games in a row for the first time since July of 2002.
14: 71-61 is your final score. The Portland Fire keep climbing up the standings. Now 5-3 after they shut down the Connecticut Sun.
13: Portland will play for a 4-game winning streak for the first time in 24 years tomorrow when the Atlanta Dream come to town. In the NBA, the Western Conference Finals resume tonight down by the Riverwalk with Game 6 between the host Spurs and defending champs the Thunder. OKC can clinch a spot in the finals against New York with a victory. A 115-year-old record on the diamond has been demolished in Philly.
15: Swing and a miss. He got him. 7 shutout innings for Christopher Sanchez. 5 consecutive starts of at least 7 shutout innings, which is also a new franchise record.
13: You heard it there. Philadelphia Southpaw breaks Hall of Famer Grover Cleveland Alexander's team record that stood since 1911. Phils beat the Padres 3-0. And the Brooms were out in Seattle for Seattle in Sacramento.
15: Swing on ground ball. This should do it. Right to JP. Snares it under Antas DeYoung. Stomps on second. That is the ball game. The Mariners win 9-1 over the A's. They sweep aside the A's into first place in the AL West.
13: Up next for the Mariners, it's the Diamondbacks at home. With sports at 15:45, John Eric Smith, FM News 101.
12: It is 6:47. ABC News. I'm Sherry Preston. A batch of new economic news coming out in just the last half hour, including that a key inflation measure shows prices have risen by the sharpest amount in 3 years. The Commerce Department says inflation jumped to 3.8% in April compared to a year ago, due mostly to higher gas prices. There was also a drop in Americans' personal income, says ABC's Jim Ryan.
19: The drop was not dramatic, about a tenth of a percent from month to month. At the same time, personal spending rose by about $114 billion. The major driver of the increase, according to federal data, was the soaring cost of energy, specifically gasoline, which was up nearly 29%.
12: The U.S. economy grew 1.6% in the first quarter, revised downward from an initial estimate of 2%. And the Labor Department says more Americans applied for unemployment benefits last week. Layoffs remain low, however, despite the economic uncertainty caused by the Iran war. In the Middle East,
20: the U.S. and Iran exchanging strikes, threatening the fragile ceasefire. A U.S. official telling ABC News the U.S. striking an Iranian ground control station as it prepared to launch a one-way attack drone believed to be a threat to U.S. forces and commercial shipping in the Strait of Hormuz. In addition to the strike, U.S. forces also shot down four other one-way Iranian attack drones. The official adding the action was defensive.
12: ABC's Rachel Scott. A federal judge declining to halt President Trump's executive order limiting mail-in votes.
21: Judge Carl Nichols decided the request was premature because the government has not taken steps to implement Trump's order. The plaintiffs include Democratic leadership, the NAACP, and LULAC, the League of United Latin American Citizens. The judge says they can renew their motions if and when the order's enforced, which directs the Postal Service to only provide mail-in ballots to voters on an approved list.
12: ABC's Chuck Sivertson. That executive order also allowed the creation of that federal voter list. You're listening to ABC News.
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9: It is 6:50 here on this Thursday morning. Here's a look at our top stories today on Portland's Morning News.
12: Crews still have a lot of work to do after the implosion at a Longview paper mill.
9: A man living under a couple's Happy Valley home is now sentenced.
12: And on Wall Street, markets are open. Stocks starting out in the red. We'll have the latest numbers and business news at 6:57.
9: It is 6:51. We do traffic and weather together on the ones. Jeff Waste, how are things looking now on this Friday Eve?
18: They are going real rough if you're on westbound 84. There is a crash that's now just blocking the left lane near 12th Avenue, but traffic is now all the way backed up to 82nd Avenue. Almost a 20-minute delay getting from 205 to I-5 right now. Plan ahead for a delay or take an alternate route if you possibly can. South of Hillsboro, a crash on 219 is blocking the southbound lane at Bald Peak, just south of Farmington Road. And just north of Salem, a crash on southbound I-5, blocking a lane near Brooklake Road. Not causing a big backup there, but just keep an eye out as you pass. Drive time from Vancouver to Portland, 8 minutes. 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From the KXL Traffic Center, I'm Jeff Waste.
12: Thank you, Jeff. We've got some beautiful sunshine out there this morning, and we expect that to stick around today. Highs around 85 by this afternoon. Now, tonight, we start to turn that corner. We could see some evening showers as clouds move in, maybe even a thunderstorm, and then that chance of rain continues overnight and into tomorrow. Tonight's low, around 54, 65 for your high tomorrow with that chance of showers. And then Saturday and Sunday, they look to stay dry, but not quite as warm as we've been. 66 for Saturday. Saturday, 72 on Sunday. And then the warm-up continues Monday. We'll be back into the 80s. Tuesday, break out the shorts. We could hit 90 degrees on Tuesday. It is currently 58 degrees in downtown Portland, sitting at 55 in Salem.
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9: 6:56 here on Portland's Morning News. 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
33: Stocks are slightly lower after the opening bell, after inflation data came in as expected. Prices rose at their highest rate in 3 years last month. The Commerce Department reports that the Personal Consumption Expenditures Price Index, the Fed's preferred inflation measure, rose last month at an annual rate of 3.8%. That's up from 3.5% in March. During public remarks, Federal Reserve Governor Lisa Cook said she feels the central bank should hold short-term interest rates steady for now. But with tariffs, the Iran war, and a surge in AI-related investment pushing prices higher, she is prepared to hike rates if needed. Cook said inflation is clearly moving in the wrong direction. The typical CEO compensation package rose nearly 6% last year to $17.7 million.
12: I'm Nicole Murray on FM News 101 KXL. It is 6:57. 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
9: Well, Nicolas Cage is now officially Nicolas Cage.
34: What?
1: I'm going to steal the Declaration of Independence.
9: Of course, the well-known actor born Nicholas Coppola, nephew of iconic filmmaker Francis Ford Coppola, he says he's legally changed his name to his stage name. Says he chose Cage back in the day to avoid claims of nepotism and was inspired by the superhero Luke Cage and composer John Cage.
12: A new documentary about Earth, Wind, and Fire is coming to HBO Max next month. It's called Earth, Wind, and Fire to be Celestial versus That's the Weight of the World. It's produced and directed by the Roots frontman and drummer Amir Questlove Thompson.
4: Well, it's a beautiful day in the neighborhood.
9: Queen Latifah making a musical comeback. The rapper and actress says she's dropping some new music for the first time in 16 years. The soon-to-be Hall of Famer only tells people that the music will cover multiple genres.
12: And on this date back in 1969, a ballpark anthem was released.
7: Sweet Caroline.
12: I don't think Neil Diamond intended it to be the anthem that it is now, but he has provided several different explanations for the mega hit Sweet Caroline. He says in 2007, it was about JFK's daughter, Caroline. But in 2014, he said it was actually about his then wife, Marsha, but he needed a three-syllable name.
9: KXL, Portland's number one source for news and information.
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12: 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I'm Heather Roberts.
9: And I'm Grant Mackill. It's now 7 o'clock on this Thursday morning.
12: And here are some of our top stories today. The public urged to stay out of ditches and dikes near the Longview paper mill where a chemical tank imploded earlier this week.
9: Portland remains on fire on the basketball floor. That's in sports at 7:15.
12: And an aging rocker says he won't perform at the Rock and Roll Hall of Fame when he's inducted for the second time. We'll talk about that in entertainment news at 7:27.
9: The stories and more are in 90 seconds, but first it is 7:01. Traffic and weather together on the ones. Jeff Waste, how are things looking now on this Thursday?
18: Oh, it is terrible out there, particularly on 84 in either direction. There's a crash on westbound 84 that's blocking the left lane near 12th Avenue. Traffic is now backed up all the way to 205, almost a 30-minute delay getting from 205 to I-5 right now. And a new crash on eastbound 84 just as it leaves I-5. This is backing up onto northbound I-5, and traffic is stop and go there from the Markham Bridge. And south of Hillsboro, a crash on 219 is blocking the southbound lane at Bald Peak, just south of Farmington Road. Drive time from Vancouver to Portland, 13 minutes. 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From the KXL Traffic Center, I'm Jeff Waste.
12: Thank you, Jeff. We've got some beautiful blue sky out there, and we do expect to enjoy the sunshine. I expect you to go out and enjoy the sunshine today. Highs in the mid-80s. We will see some clouds increase later on this afternoon, and with them, we get a chance of some evening showers, maybe even a spotty thunderstorm tonight, and that rain chance continues into tomorrow morning. Tonight's low in the mid-50s. Tomorrow will just be at around 65 with a good chance of morning showers, and then we should stay dry and pleasant, but not terrible. terribly hot through the weekend. 58 degrees right now in downtown Portland. It's 56 in Salem.
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12: It is 7:02. No survivors are expected to be found after a chemical tank imploded at a paper mill in Longview earlier this week. Two people have been confirmed dead, while nine missing people are presumed dead. The tank implosion at Nippon Dynawave is being called the deadliest industrial accident in the state's modern history. Seven other workers are hospitalized. That tank contained about 570,000 gallons of a noxious chemical mixture used in making paper.
9: Meanwhile, state and federal officials watching for environmental impacts. Mitch Elliott reports contamination's already been discovered in local waterways.
2: Cowlitz Fire Chief Scott Goldstein says state and federal officials continue to monitor air and water.
7: Testing of water samples has confirmed contamination entered the Columbia River.
2: The contamination likely occurred when the chemical tank ruptured Tuesday. Officials do not believe there's a threat to drinking water, but say about a dozen dead fish were found in dikes and ditches near the mill, and people should stay out of those waterways until they can be fully flushed. Mitch Elliott, FM News 101.
12: It is 7:03. The city of Portland has a controversial new right to know who's policing you ordinance. KXL's Gail Cunningham says the city council passed it Wednesday despite repeated warnings that it's likely to die in court.
11: The ordinance bans masks on police officers and requires clear identification for federal agents and other law enforcement.
13: We can't do anything to affect the federal behavior, so all of this is a local context.
11: Police Chief Bob Day and Councilors Dan Ryan and Steve Novick reiterated the proposal is likely to be struck down as unconstitutional, like a similar California law, but
14: it's an important cause, so I think it's worth taking a chance that we might prevail.
11: Councilor Ryan disagreed.
15: And gamble with taxpayers' money at horrific odds, one in a million shot.
11: In the end, council passed the measure 8-4. Gail Cunningham, FM News 101.
12: The ordinance also requires Portland police to investigate, document, and verify the authority of any unidentified people detaining someone.
9: A squatter in the crawl space of a Clackamas County condo is moving from there to a prison cell. Here's KXL's Noah Friedman.
19: A family of three got justice when a man living underneath their home was sentenced to 3 years in prison Wednesday. 41-year-old Benjamin Buckor was arrested back in September after living below a residential building just off I-205 in Happy Valley for an extended period of time, making the space a home complete with lights and electrical cords that connected to the above condo. Buckor was charged with possession of meth prior to this trial, and information came out about his long rap sheet dating back two decades. It took the jury just 20 minutes to deliberate before finding him guilty on multiple charges in this particular instance. Noah Friedman, FM News 101.
12: A man convicted in the brutal rape and murder of a 5-year-old Roseburg girl has a chance to walk free thanks to a 2019 state law. KXL's Tim Lance reports.
20: Dustin Wallace, who committed that crime 16 years ago at age 16, is now seeking release under that 2019 legislation that was supposed to reflect new understandings about adolescent brain development. State Representative Virgil Osborne, though, tells the Lars Larson Show that the law was not supposed to be applied retroactively.
21: I feel strongly that if our governor currently had any morals or values in her life at all, she should come in and say, this isn't right.
20: Also, the victim's father is fighting back with a petition aimed at keeping Wallace behind bars permanently. Tim Lance, FM News 101.
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27: Tired of the turbulence in the...
12: 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I'm Heather Roberts alongside Grant MacHill. Here are some of the stories we're following today.
9: Changes now coming to Portland's much maligned arts tax.
12: A franchise first for the latest edition of the Portland Fire. 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
12: All that and more on the way starting in just about 90 seconds. But first, we have traffic and weather together on the ones, and it is 7:11. Jeff Waist, how is this morning commute shaping up?
18: You know, it's not going too bad as long as you're nowhere near 84. The Banfield Freeway is just a mess. Westbound 84, a crash on westbound 84 is blocking the left lane near 12th Avenue. Traffic is stop and go all the way from 205. Still almost a 30-minute delay getting to I-5 right now. And there's a crash on eastbound 84 that's partially blocking the ramp from I-5. That's backing up traffic onto northbound I-5. And northbound I-5 is stop and go from before the Markham Bridge. And near there, an overnight crash on Grand Avenue has the road closed there at Pine Street while police investigate. And south of Hillsboro, a crash on 219 is blocking the southbound lane at Bald Peak, just south of Farmington Road. Drive time from Vancouver to Portland, 13 minutes. From the KXL Traffic Center, I'm Jeff Waist.
9: How about this forecast for today? Sunshine, 85 degrees. Enjoy it, because tonight maybe a thunderstorm in the Portland area. Rain possible. Temperatures lowering to 54. And Friday's going to be much cooler. In fact, 20 degrees cooler. 65 for the high with some showers tomorrow. Saturday, partly cloudy skies with temperatures in the mid-60s. Sunday, even better. Mostly sunny and 72. Now, next week, make note. Monday, sunny in the 80s. Tuesday, sunny in the 90s. Yep. Right now in downtown Portland, it is sunny and 57 degrees.
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9: The time now is 7:12. In the April shooting of a Clackamas County suspect by a state trooper and deputy has been deemed justified by a grand jury. On April 12th, a trooper tried to pull over Nicholas Toler in his truck for suspected DUI. Toler said he had a gun and rammed a patrol car twice. Toler refused commands to remain on the ground. He pointed an item at officers that appeared to be a gun but was actually a wallet. He was shot and died at the scene. The grand jury determined Oregon State Police Trooper Garrett Bailey and Clackamas County Deputy Jordan Landstrom were justified in the shooting.
12: The Portland City Council approved major changes to the city's arts tax yesterday. Those changes exempt lower-income earners but raise the tax on everyone else. That annual tax goes from $35 to $50 for single filers and to $100 for joint filers. Residents earning less than $20,000 individually or $40,000 jointly will not have to pay. Those changes take effect in the 2027 tax year.
9: The saga over the alleged theft of the world's largest Lego Star Wars collection by a franchise in Kaiser, worth an estimated $200,000.

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1: For the first time in human care, Mazama newts have laid eggs. KXL's Dane Vada reports it happened at the Oregon Zoo.
2: The number of newts, which are native to Crater Lake, have dropped dramatically in recent years due to signal crayfish taking over the lakeshore. 29 Mazama newts were brought to the Oregon Zoo to try to bring back the population, and two newts have laid 52 eggs. Julia Lowe with the zoo shares what the process is.
3: We breed them in human care. We safely rear them from egg to the larval stage and hopefully, you know, get to juvenile to the where we can release them back to Crater Lake.
2: Dane Vodder, FM News 101.
1: U.S. Fish and Wildlife will decide by October whether or not to list the Mazama newt as endangered.
4: Or Oaks Park here in Oregon, Portland, in fact, will celebrate its 121st birthday Saturday. There will be beer, of course, cake, and balloons. They'll also unveil Oaks Park's redesigned Wrath of Willamette Willie game by local artist Mike Bennett.
1: It is 7:15, time for the KXL Sports Update, thanks to Sawtooth Roofing, an award-winning, locally-owned company you can trust. 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The Portland fire remain scorching hot, and John Eric Smith at the KXL Sports Desk. All I care about, John, is whether the streak is going to keep up until Saturday when I get to see them play.
5: Well, that's the hope, right?
1: It is the dream.
5: For the first time since July of 2002, Rose City's WNBA franchise has won three straight games. That's after cooling off the Connecticut Sun 71-61 last night at Moda Center.
6: The fire back, baby, after 24 years of waiting. These fans fired up. The Portland Fire, nobody expected this team to jump out to 5-3 this season.
5: The Fire will try to make it four in a row tomorrow against Atlanta in the Rose Quarter, and for Heather's sake, we hope the streak continues. In the NBA, the defending champion Thunder will try to punch their ticket to the NBA Finals tonight. OKC leads the best of seven series against the Spurs 3-2. Tip-off from the Alamo City is set for 5:30. And speaking of the playoffs, but on the ice and with a bit of a Portland connection.
7: And now, Svechnikov capitalizes into the empty net. Steelers can laugh about it. Seconds earlier, 4-0, Carolina.
5: Portland Trailblazers' new owner, Tom Dundon's other team, the Carolina Hurricanes, moved within a victory from playing for Lord Stanley's Cup after blanking the Montreal Canadiens 4-0 last night in the Eastern Conference Finals. With the win north of the border, the Canes lead the series 3-1, and they're just the seventh team in NHL history to win six or more road games to start a postseason. Game 5 is in Raleigh tomorrow. And real quick, let's go to the green. Tiger Woods expected to miss all four major PGA championships for a second straight year. 50-year-old did not enter the 2026 Open Championship before last week's deadline. With sports at 15 and 45, John Eric Smith, FM News 101.
4: 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It's 7:17.
1: From ABC News, I'm Sherry Preston. The Federal Reserve's favorite gauge of the economy shows inflation rising at its highest rate in 3 years. ABC's Jim Ryan says that news may quell hopes for an interest rate cut anytime soon.
8: The price index surged last month at an annual rate of 3.8% from April of last year. Not as bad as economists were expecting, but the highest rate since May of 2023. This first PCE report since Kevin Warsh was sworn in as chair of the Federal Reserve found soaring fuel prices a major driver of inflation.
1: Oil prices are up again this morning as hostilities flare once again in the Middle East. The U.S. striking Iran and Iran striking Kuwait. ABC's Ian Pannell is in the region with more on the very fragile ceasefire agreement.
9: The truth is this was the second round of strikes in about 48 hours. Certainly second round that we've seen this week. You've also got escalation by Israel north of the border inside Lebanon where there's supposed to be another ceasefire in place. And that's what everyone's talking about, accusing each other of violence. violations of the ceasefire, and meanwhile, no progress towards this interim agreement.
0: A federal judge rejecting attempts to block President Trump's executive order restricting mail-in voting, saying such a lawsuit is premature since the restrictions haven't happened yet. In Laos, where five villagers have been found alive inside a flooded-out cave, efforts to get them out are taking some time. ABC's Britt Clinett with more on why.
10: This is a very complex, difficult rescue mission with divers navigating a pitch-black, narrow

0: And partially flooded cave to try and extract those five gold miners and search for those two others who are still missing.
1: It's still too dangerous around a chemical tank implosion in Washington state to search for nine people missing there. They're believed to have died in the blast. Top-ranked tennis player Jannik Sinner loses in the French Open second round amid searing heat that's been blanketing Western Europe. You're listening to ABC News.
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7: It is 7:20. Thanks for listening to Portland's Morning News on this Thursday. Here's a recap of some of our top local stories today.
8: Officials say Tuesday's chemical implosion in Longview is the deadliest industrial accident in the state's history.
7: The Portland City Council passes a controversial ordinance on policing.
8: Plus, a musical superstar works to pass a first-of-its-kind bill in his home state, capping concert ticket prices. That's in Entertainment News at 7:27.
7: But first, we have traffic and weather together on the ones, and it is 7:21 on this sunny Thursday. Jeff Waste keeping an eye on that morning commute. How's it going out there?
9: Oh, we've still got this crash on westbound 84, blocking the left lane near 12th Avenue. Traffic is stop and go all the way from 205. Still almost a 30-minute delay getting over to I-5 right now. And there's a crash on eastbound 84 that's partially blocking the ramp from I-5. That's backing up onto northbound I-5, which is backing up across the Markham Bridge and down past the Ross Island Bridge. Near there, an overnight crash on Grand Avenue has the road closed at Pine Street while the police investigate. And south of Hillsboro, a crash on 219 is blocking the southbound lane at Bald Peak, just south of Farmington Road. Drive time from Vancouver to Portland, 16 minutes. 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From the KXL Traffic Center, I'm Jeff Waste.
8: 85 degrees and sunshine, that's the forecast for today. Be aware of a possible thunderstorm overnight. Tomorrow, much cooler. Cloudy, rainy, 65 degrees. Saturday and Sunday, mostly cloudy on Saturday. Mostly sunny on Sunday, temperatures nearing 70 both days. Right now in downtown Portland, the sun is out, it's 57.
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20: Israel-based web development company Wix said it is slashing roughly 20% of its workforce. Company leadership cited the fast evolution of AI capabilities and difficulties around currency exchange rates as the reasons for the layoffs. YouTube is updating its policies to more clearly identify when a realistic-seeming video was made using artificial intelligence. The Alphabet-owned company said it will more prominently feature an existing label on videos that discloses if they have been altered or generated with AI. A Florida man is suing Carnival Corporation for $5 million, alleging he suffered severe second-degree burns to his feet after walking barefoot on a hot pool deck aboard the Carnival Magic last year. According to the lawsuit, Jorge Nunez filed the complaint in the Southern District of Florida earlier this month.
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7: It is 7:27. Phil Collins won't perform at this year's Rock and Roll Hall of Fame induction ceremony despite being honored.
22: The singer will be inducted into the Rock Hall for his solo work. Collins told BBC Breakfast that he was asked to perform, but he turned it down, saying, "You've got to be match fit to do something like that." He explained, "You have rehearsed, and by that point, if you've not been singing, your voice is going to be shot, and that's not good. So I'd rather not do it." Collins is already in the Rock and Roll Hall of Fame as a member of Genesis. The 2026 induction ceremony is scheduled for November the 14th in Los Angeles. I'm Mark Mayfield.
23: Can I,
8: Vermont native Noah Kahn helped pass a bill in his home state, capping ticket prices. Under the bill, a ticket can't be resold for more than 110% of its original price. Now, Vermont is the first state to limit secondary market ticket sales.
0: I bid and I stumble to the kitchen, pour myself a cup of ambition and yawn and stretch and
7: Well, if you also could use a cup of ambition, you can get your own. 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And we now know when it will open on I-65 in Cornersville, Tennessee.
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7: 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It's going to open on June 24th. It'll also offer Dolly barbecue and photo opportunities.
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7: 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I'm Heather Roberts.
8: And I'm Grant MacHill. It's now 7:30 on this Thursday morning.
7: And here are some of our top stories today. A controversial masking and identification ordinance governing police is now part of Portland's city code.
8: The Portland fire remains scorching hot. We'll tell you about the latest franchise first in sports at 7:45.
7: And the S&P rises on a report. Negotiators have reached an extended Middle East ceasefire. We'll have more in business news at 7:56.
8: Those stories and more are in 90 seconds, but first it's 7:31, traffic and weather together on the ones. And Jeff Wasteboy, you're busy here this morning.
9: Yeah, there's plenty happening right now. We still have this crash on westbound 84, blocking the left lane near 12th Avenue. Traffic is stop and go all the way from 205, over a 30-minute delay getting to I-5 right now. And then there's also a crash on eastbound 84 that's partially blocking the ramp from I-5. That's backing up onto northbound I-5, which is backing up across the Markham Bridge and along South Waterfront. On top of that, we've got our usual morning congestion. Eastbound Sunset Highway is slow from 217 to 405. Near Oregon City, southbound 205 busy from 212 to the Abernathy Bridge. And southbound I-5 is jamming up around Lombard Street. Drive time from Vancouver to Portland, 19 minutes. 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From the KXL Traffic Center, I'm Jeff Waste.
7: Thank you, Jeff. Really a nice morning, at least in the skies. We've got some blue sky out there with a few high, wispy clouds. Highs today expected to be into the mid-80s. Now, clouds will increase as we head into this evening, and there is a chance of showers later on tonight, maybe even a thunderstorm. Lows tonight in the mid-50s. Tomorrow, that chance of showers increases as we head into Friday morning. Friday's high, about 65, will dry out but stay in the mid-60s. Saturday, up around 70 on Sunday. Monday and Tuesday, downright warm and pleasant. 59 degrees in downtown Portland right now. It's 57 in Salem.
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7: It is 7:32. Two people are now confirmed dead, 9 still missing as recovery and cleanup continues in Longview following a chemical tank rupture on Tuesday. Cowlitz 2 Fire Chief Scott Goldstein said they have transitioned from a rescue operation to recovery of the other nine employees still accounted for.
1: We do not know where all nine are.
7: About 570,000 gallons of caustic chemicals spilled when that tank imploded and ruptured.
8: Meanwhile, state officials believe chemicals leaked into the Columbia River at the time of Tuesday's implosion. As Mitch Elliott reports, multiple agencies are now responding to the environmental impacts.
4: Washington Governor Bob Ferguson says air and water testing is ongoing.
5: It bears repeating, those results show no evidence of airborne contamination. We will, of course, continue to monitor over the coming days.
4: Officials don't believe there's an impact to Longview's drinking water, but around a dozen dead carp were found in dikes and ditches near the mill. And Longview Fire Battalion Chief Matt Amos urges the public to stay out of those waterways until they're fully flushed out.
6: The areas that they're speaking of to stay away from currently now are to the north on in the industrial way from Washington Way to Prudential.
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7: It is 7:33. Portland City Council has passed a controversial masking and identification ordinance governing police. KXL's Gail Cunningham reports. Reports on Right to Know Who's Policing You.
24: Councillor Alana Pirtle-Ginney described the Right to Know ordinance as a set of tools against the Trump administration's immigration crackdown.
25: They don't end the terror that the Trump administration has brought forward, but they give us tools in the fight.
24: The ordinance bans masks on police officers, requiring clear identification for officers and federal agents. But Police Chief Bob Day warned it will not unmask ICE agents. And Portland police also have to investigate, document, and verify the authority of any unidentified individuals detaining people.
26: This is going to add an administrative burden to the police bureau.
24: Even as the council votes to cut the bureau's budget, the ordinance passed 8-4. Gail Cunningham, FM News 101.
8: A man who lived in secrets underneath a condo in Happy Valley is officially a felon. Here's KXL's Noah Friedman.
27: 41-year-old Benjamin Buckor was found guilty of burglary and unlawful possession of meth underneath a Clackamas County residential building where he had been living for 2.5 months. Inside the makeshift residence, deputies found a kitchen with multiple TVs, as well as weapons including knives and a sword. The victims of the above space included a married couple and their young daughter. Bakura was, quote, the roommate the family never knew they had, according to the Clackamas County Deputy District Attorney. Buckor has more burglary charges stemming from an incident in Washington County while on security release before this trial. 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
7: The state law meant to give young offenders a second chance is now at the center of a case involving a convicted child killer who could go free.
28: Oregon lawmakers are reviewing that 2019 law, which gives Dustin Wallace a chance at freedom, even though he was convicted of raping and murdering a 5-year-old girl 16 years ago in Roseburg when he was 16. The original intent was to allow for sentence reductions for juvenile offenders based on brain development research. State Representative Virgil Osborne, though, tells the Lars Larson Show he blames former Governor Kate Brown for making the law retroactive.
29: So essentially, in this case, every 2 years, this guy gets to come back up for a parole hearing.
28: The victim's father, though, has also launched a petition opposing any possible release. 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
7: It is 7:40, and you're listening to Portland's Morning News on this Thursday, May 28th. I'm Heather Roberts alongside Grant MacHill, and here are some of the stories we are following today.
8: For the first time in human care, some Northwest newts have laid eggs, and it happened at the Oregon Zoo.
7: A 115-year-old record in Major League Baseball has been broken. We'll tell you which one in sports at 7:45.
8: And actor Nicolas Cage has legally changed his name. We'll tell you what he is now in entertainment news at 7:57.
7: Those stories and more on the way, starting in about 90 seconds. But first, we have traffic and weather together on the ones, and it is 7:41. Good morning, Jeff Waste, on this sunny Thursday. How is this commute?
9: Oh, good morning. It is pretty busy out there, although this crash on westbound 84 is now clear, but traffic is still stop and go from 205 to 33rd Avenue, still over a 20-minute delay getting over to I-5 right now. And we still have this crash on eastbound 84. It's partially blocking the ramps from I-5, and that's backing up northbound I-5 across the Markham Bridge and down along South Waterfront. And out east in Sandy, a crash on eastbound 26 is blocking the eastbound lanes at Langenson Road, just east of 211. Drive time from Vancouver to Portland, 23 minutes. 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From the KXL Traffic Center, I'm Jeff Waste.
8: One of those Chamber of Commerce type days here in Portland. Sunshine, 85 degrees. Now tonight, though, not so Chamber of Commerce. Thunderstorms expected, a chance of rain, 54 degrees. Tomorrow, much cooler than today, a high of 65 with a chance of rain. Saturday and Sunday, partly cloudy. Saturday, Sunday, mostly sunny. Make a note of next Tuesday. We have 90 in the forecast, at least as of today. Right now in downtown Portland, the sun is out, beautiful down here, and 57 degrees.
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8: 7:42 now, and lawsuits are now being filed as a collector from Kaiser is accusing the Bricks and Minifigs national chain of stealing his $200,000 Lego Star Wars collection. KXL's Brett Recamp reports.
10: An unflattering sign still hangs on the building where the old Bricks and Minifigs used to be. Brian Manziel says he consigned his father's Lego collection there in 2023, but says the company literally stole them all. It's taken a while, but the story has remained in the news with the help of YouTuber Reckless Ben, whose videos have gone viral.
11: I bet you wouldn't believe me if I told you that this is still literally just the beginning of this Lego story.
10: Manziel says he has mountains of evidence proving this is literally the most valuable Star Wars Lego collection in the world, and that Bricks and Minifigs took them in on consignment. 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
7: A newt native to Oregon is being brought back from the brink of extinction. KXL's Dane Vodder reports.
12: A snorkel survey is done each year at Crater Lake, and in recent years, the number of Mazama newts seen have rapidly declined. 11 newts were seen 2 years ago, and last year, just 3 were seen. To bring the species back, 29 Mazama newts were taken to the Oregon Zoo last August, and less than a year later, 52 eggs have been laid at the conservation lab. Julia Lowe with the zoo says other similar programs haven't been nearly as successful.
13: 5 years before they have breeding or eggs. For us to have this in 9 months, to me, it means that we did it right.
12: Dane Vauder, FM News 101.
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14: Thanks, Grant. Maybe we should call her Killer Kate instead of former Governor Brown. Brown said a convicted killer on a path to walk out of prison maybe as soon as next month.

0: In 2012, a judge found Dustin Wallace guilty after he told investigators he crept into the bedroom of 5-year-old Sahara Dwight, began molesting and raping her, and then smothered her to keep her silent. Dustin Wallace did his disgusting crimes at age 16, but under Oregon law, he was tried as an adult under ballot measure 11, passed not once but twice by voters, and Wallace got 2 consecutive life sentences. Judge Randy Garrison told a courtroom back then, "Wallace is too dangerous to ever walk free." Sahara Dwight's father, Tyler, told me he's convinced if this dirtbag gets out, he's a threat to any child in any town he lands in. Oregon's Democrat-dominated legislature gutted punishments for juveniles under ballot measure 11, but the law did not apply retroactively, and to get it passed, Democrats promised it would not be retroactive. But you know, Democrats lie like a rug. So childless killer Kate gave Wallace a commutation that puts him up for parole every 2 years, a new kind of torture for the family of Sahara Dwight. He comes up for parole next month. I hope Oregonians turn out in large numbers to attend. And that's the Rose City Wrap. Join me at noon on KXL for 4 hours of honestly provocative talk. I'm Lars Larson.
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2: Yeah, Heather, Rose City's revitalized WNBA team has now won 3 in a row for the first time since 2002.
3: 71-61 is your final score. The Portland Fire keep climbing up the standings. Now 5-3 after they shut down the Connecticut Sun.
2: Portland will try to make it 4 in a row when the Atlanta Dream come to town tomorrow. In the NBA, the Western Conference Finals resume tonight down by the Riverwalk with Game 6 between host Spurs and defending champ Thunder. OKC can clinch a spot in the finals against New York with a victory. A 115-year-old record on the diamond has been demolished in Philly.
4: Swing and a miss. He got him. 7 shutout innings for Christopher Sanchez. 5 consecutive starts of at least 7 shutout innings, which is also a new franchise record.
2: You heard it there. Philadelphia's southpaw breaks Hall of Famer Grover Cleveland Alexander's team record that stood since 1911. Phils beat the Padres 3-0. And the brooms were out for Seattle in Sacramento yesterday.
5: Swung on ground ball. This should do it. Right to JP. Snares it under Antasta Young. Stomps on second. That is the ball game. The Mariners win 9-1 over the A's. They sweep aside the A's into first place in the AL West.
2: Up next for the Mariners are the Diamondbacks in the Emerald City with a 3-game series. It starts tomorrow night. With sports at 15:45, John Eric Smith, FM News 101.
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1: From ABC News, I'm Sherry Preston. The Federal Reserve's favorite gauge of the economy shows inflation rising at its highest rate in 3 years. ABC's Jim Ryan says that news may quell hopes for an interest rate cut anytime soon.
7: The price index surged last month at an annual rate of 3.8% from April of last year. Not as bad as economists were expecting, but the highest rate since May of 2023. This first PCE report since Kevin Warsh was sworn in as chair of the Federal Reserve found soaring fuel prices a major driver of inflation.
1: Oil prices are up again this morning as hostilities flare once again in the Middle East. The U.S. striking Iran and Iran striking Kuwait. ABC's Ian Pannell is in the region with more on the very fragile ceasefire agreement.
8: The truth is this was the second round of strikes in about 48 hours. Certainly second round that we've seen this week. You've also got escalation by Israel north of the border inside Lebanon where there's supposed to be another ceasefire in place. And that's what everyone's talking about, accusing each other of violations of the ceasefire, and meanwhile, no progress towards this interim agreement.
1: A federal judge rejecting attempts to block President Trump's executive order restricting mail-in voting, saying such a lawsuit is premature since the restrictions haven't happened yet. In Laos, where 5 villagers have been found alive inside a flooded-out cave, efforts to get them out are taking some time. ABC's Britt Clennett with more on why.
9: This is a very complex, difficult rescue mission, with divers navigating a pitch-black, narrow, and partially partially flooded cave to try and extract those five gold miners and search for those two others who are still missing.
1: It's still too dangerous around a chemical tank implosion in Washington state to search for nine people missing there. They're believed to have died in the blast. Top-ranked tennis player Jannik Sinner loses in the French Open second round amid searing heat that's been blanketing Western Europe. You're listening to ABC News.
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14: It is 10 till 8 o'clock on this Thursday. Thanks for listening to Portland's Morning News. Here's a recap of some of our top local stories today.
6: Cleanup continues in Longview after that deadly chemical spill earlier this week.
14: A man who lived in secret under a condo in Happy Valley has been sentenced for his crimes.
6: And oil prices are up again this morning. Business news at 7:56.
14: But first, we have traffic and weather together on the ones, and it is 7:51. Jeff Waste is in the KXL Traffic Center, keeping an eye on that morning commute for us. How's it looking out there?
15: Oh, it's real busy now. We've got a crash on eastbound 84. It's partially blocking the ramps from I-5, and that's backing up northbound I-5 across the Markham Bridge and down along South Waterfront. And there was a crash on westbound 84. It's clear now, but there's still heavy traffic from 205, a 20-minute delay getting over to I-5 right now. Out east in Sandy, a crash on eastbound 26 is blocking the eastbound lanes at Langenson Road, just east of 211. And southbound I-5 is jammed up at the Fremont Bridge, backing up traffic all the way to the Interstate Bridge. Drive time from Vancouver to Portland, 30 minutes. 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From the KXL Traffic Center, I'm Jeff Waste.
6: 85 degrees and sunshine in the forecast for today. Make note of tonight with a spotty thunderstorm or two expected. Rain chance continues overnight, 54 for the low. Friday, going to be about 20 degrees cooler for the high, just 65 with some morning showers. Saturday and Sunday for the weekend, partly cloudy Saturday, 66 degrees. Sunday, pleasant 72. Do make note of next Tuesday. As of right now, we've got 90 degrees in the forecast. Right now in downtown Portland, a few clouds, sunshine, 57 degrees.
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26: Best Buy shares have climbed 15% this morning after the company reported better than expected earnings as it works toward turning around its sales slump. For its fiscal first quarter, the company said some of its biggest growth drivers came from gaming and computing, partially offset by a decline in appliances. Inflation continued to hit consumer wallets in April. The Commerce Department reports that the Personal Consumption Expenditures Price Index increased its seasonally adjusted 0.4% for the month, which is higher than the 0.5% Dow Jones economists had predicted. This puts the 12-month inflation rate at 3.8% as expected.
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6: Nicolas Cage is now officially Nicolas Cage.
28: What?
29: I'm going to steal the Declaration of Independence.
6: The well-known actor was born Nicolas Coppola. He's the nephew of iconic filmmaker Francis Ford Coppola. He says he's legally changed his name to his stage name. He says he chose Cage way back in the day to avoid claims of nepotism and was inspired by the superhero Luke Cage and the composer John Cage.
14: I am clearly out of the loop. Which superhero is Luke Cage?
6: Next story, please.
14: Nobody knows. Well, these guys I know. A new documentary about Earth, Wind, and Fire is coming to HBO Max next month. Earth, Wind, and Fire to be celestial versus That's the Weight of the World. That's what it's called. Is produced and directed by the Roots frontman and drummer Amir Questlove Thompson.
30: Well, it's a beautiful day in the neighborhood. A beautiful day in the neighborhood. Can't go wrong. I feel strong in the flavors.
6: Queen Latifah making a musical comeback. The rapper and actress says she's dropping some new tunes for the first time in 16 years. The soon-to-be Rock Hall of Famer says, or tells people, that the only thing she will tell them is the music will cover multiple genres.
14: And on this date, back in 1969, this anthem was released.
31: Sweet Caroline.
14: Provided several different explanations for his mega hit Sweet Caroline, Good Times Never Seem So Good. He said in 2007 it was about JFK's daughter Caroline, but in 2014 he said it was actually about his then wife Marsha and needed a three syllable name. Marsha just doesn't have the same ring.
6: KXL, Portland's number one source for news and information.
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14: 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I'm Heather Roberts.
6: And I'm Grant Mackill. It's now 8 o'clock on this Thursday morning.
14: And here are some of our top stories today. Officials say Tuesday's chemical implosion in Longview led to contamination in nearby waterways.
6: A franchise first for the latest edition of the Portland Fire. That's in sports at 8:15.
14: Plus, a musical superstar works to pass a first-of-its-kind bill in his home state, capping concert ticket prices. We'll explain in entertainment news at 8:27.
6: Those stories and more coming up in 90 seconds, but first, it is 8:01. We do traffic and weather together on the ones. And Jeff Voice, boy, you're very busy right now.
7: It is a real mess out there. Plan for delays almost everywhere. There's a crash on eastbound 84. It's partially blocking the ramps from I-5, and that's backing up northbound I-5 across the Markham Bridge onto 405 as well there. And there was a crash on westbound 84. It's been clear for a while now, but there's still heavy traffic on westbound 84 from 205 to I-5, a 20-minute delay there. Near Oregon City, southbound 205, extra busy this morning. It's moving slow from 224 to West Lynn, an 18-minute delay. And southbound I-5 is stop and go from Marine Drive to Broadway. Drive time from Vancouver to Portland, 37 minutes. 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From the KXL Traffic Center, I'm Jeff Waste.
14: Thank you, Jeff. Well, if you are out and about this morning, lucky you, it is downright nice outside. We expect temps to reach into the mid-80s by this afternoon as we enjoy the sunshine. But clouds are going to start to move in tonight. Could bring with them a chance of an evening shower, maybe even a spotty thunderstorm. Lows tonight in the mid-50s. Tomorrow morning, showers expected. And then maybe some sunshine by tomorrow afternoon. But we're not going to warm up past the mid-60s on Friday or Saturday. Sunday might hit around 70. Saturday and Sunday, though, do look to be dry. We have warmed up to 60 degrees in downtown Portland this morning. It's 61 in Hillsboro.
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14: It is 8:03. No survivors are expected to be found after a chemical tank imploded at a paper mill in Longview earlier this week. Two people are confirmed dead, while nine missing are presumed dead. The tank implosion at Nippon Dynawave is being called the deadliest industrial accident in the state's modern history. Seven other employees are still hospitalized. That tank contained about 570,000 gallons of a noxious chemical mixture used in making paper.
6: Meanwhile, state and federal officials are watching for environmental impacts. Mitch Elliott reports contamination has already been discovered in local waterways.
8: Cowlitz Fire Chief Scott Goldstein says state and federal officials continue to monitor air and water.
9: Testing of water samples has confirmed contamination entered the Columbia River.
8: The contamination likely occurred when the chemical tank ruptured Tuesday. Officials do not believe there's a threat to drinking water, but say about a dozen dead fish were found in dikes and ditches near the mill, and people should stay out of those waterways until they can be fully flushed. Mitch Elliott, FM News 101.
14: The city of Portland has a controversial new right-to-know-who's-policing-you ordinance. KXL's Gail Cunningham says the city council passed it Wednesday despite repeated warnings that it's likely to die in court.
0: The ordinance bans masks on police officers and requires clear identification for federal agents and other law enforcement.
10: We can't do anything to affect the federal behavior, so all of this is a local context.
0: Police Chief Bob Day and Councilors Dan Ryan and Steve Novick reiterated the proposal is likely to be struck down as unconstitutional, like a similar California law, but
11: it's an important cause, so I think it's worth taking a chance that we might prevail.
0: Councilor Ryan disagreed.
12: And gamble with taxpayers' money at horrific odds, one in a million shot.
0: In the end, council passed the measure 8-4. Gail Cunningham, FM News 101.
6: A Portland police officer arrested in December for assault has been arrested again for violating a release agreement. Officer Jimmy Price was arrested previously for an off-duty incident in Clackamas County on charges of strangulation, assault, and harassment. On Monday, Sherwood police notified Portland police they were investigating Price for criminal conduct. On Tuesday, he turned himself in and was booked for violation of a release agreement.
14: A squatter has moved from the crawl space of a Clackamas County condo to prison. KXL's Noah Friedman explains.
13: A family of three got justice when a man living underneath their home was sentenced to 3 years in prison Wednesday. 41-year-old Benjamin Buckor was arrested back in September after living below a residential building just off I-205 in Happy Valley for an extended period of time, making the space a home complete with lights and electrical cords that connected to the above condo. Buckor was charged with possession of meth prior to this trial, and information came out about his long rap sheet dating back two decades. It took the jury just 20 minutes to deliberate before finding him guilty on multiple charges in this particular instance. Noah Friedman, FM News 101.
6: Oregon's Public Utility Commission denied PacifiCorp's request for an interim rate increase. The utility wants to raise rates $170 million, or 8.6%. If approved, that would take effect next year. PacifiCorp also requested a 2.8% increase that would have taken effect in June. The PUC denied the interim increase request, saying PacifiCorp has taken steps to improve its financial position.
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16: Spring in Portland means sunshine, rain, and sunshine again. We'll keep you ready for it all with traffic and weather on the ones. 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
14: It is 10 past 8 o'clock on this Thursday, May 28th, and you're listening to Portland's Morning News. I'm Heather Roberts alongside Grant MacHill. Here are some of the stories we are following this morning.
6: A law meant to give young offenders a second chance is now in the spotlight thanks to a case involving a convicted child murderer who could go free.
14: Portland remains on fire on the basketball floor. We'll have more on that in sports at 8:15.
6: Stocks are rising this hour. Well, more business news at 8:26.
14: All that and more on the way starting in about 90 seconds. But first, we have traffic and weather together on the ones, and it is 8:11. Jeff Waste has been keeping an eye on that morning commute for us. How are the roads looking?
7: Oh, yeah, I don't know if you really want to ask that. It's a real mess out there. Plan for delays pretty much everywhere. There is a crash on eastbound 84. It's partially blocking the ramps from I-5. That's jammed up I-5 in both directions. Northbound I-5 is backed up down past the Ross Island Bridge. And southbound I-5 is stop and go from the Interstate Bridge. Drive time from Vancouver to Portland right now, 37 minutes. And there was a crash on westbound 84. It's been clear for a while now, but traffic is still stop and go from 82nd to 33rd. Still a 20-minute delay getting from 205 to I-5. And down near Oregon City, southbound 205 especially jammed up this morning. It's down to a crawl from 212 to the Abernethy Bridge, a 17-minute delay just getting over to West Lynn. 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From the KXL Traffic Center, I'm Jeff Waste.
6: 85 degrees, the high for today with sunshine. Going to cool off quite a bit overnight with a chance of thunderstorms and rain here in Portland. Tomorrow, much cooler, down to 65 with some morning showers. Saturday and Sunday looking decent. Partly cloudy Saturday at 66. Sunday, mostly sunny and 72. Do take note of Tuesday. 90 degrees is currently in the forecast. Right now in downtown Portland, I see some clouds, I see some sun, and it's 57 degrees.
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6: It is now 8:12, and voter turnout for Oregon's May primary has exceeded 41%, a new record for a non-presidential primary. Nearly 1.3 million eligible voters cast ballots in Oregon, the most ever. Pundits believe it was the unpopular transportation package that would have raised the gas tax that increased turnout.
14: A rural Oregon state senator hopes to unseat a three-term U.S. senator in November. After securing the Republican nomination in that May primary, David Brock Smith is challenging Jeff Merkley in the general election.
21: I'm going to run on my record of service in the state.
6: Brock Smith represents the southern Oregon coast and says he's focused on natural resources and rural issues.
21: We passed the state meat inspection program that opened up opportunities for our ranchers across the state to have locally processed protein to then be sold locally in our grocery stores and restaurants.
6: But he says he also supports urban issues. Brock Smith voted for the Moda Center bill in the last session, saying a healthy Portland is a healthy Oregon.
14: A man convicted in the brutal rape and murder of a 5-year-old Roseburg girl has a chance to walk free thanks to a 2019 state law. KXL's Tim Lance explains.
1: Dustin Wallace, who committed that crime 16 years ago at age 16, is now seeking release under that 2019 legislation that was supposed to reflect new understandings about adolescent brain development. State Representative Virgil Osborne, though, tells the Lars Larson Show that the law was not supposed to be applied retroactively.
2: I feel strongly that if our governor currently had any morals or values in her life at all,

0: they rear them from egg to the larval stage and hopefully, you know, get to juvenile to the where we can release them back to Crater Lake.
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2: Coming up on 8:15, time for the KXL Sports Update, thanks to Sawtooth Roofing. 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
3: Yeah, Heather, for the first time since July of 2002, the Rose City's WNBA franchise has won three straight games. That's after cooling the Connecticut Sun 71-61 last night at Moda.
4: 24 years of waiting, these fans fired up. The Portland Fire, nobody expected this team to jump out to 5-3 this season.
3: The Fire will try to make it 4 in a row tomorrow against Atlanta in the Rose Quarter. In the NBA, the defending champion Thunder trying to punch their ticket to the NBA Finals tonight. OKC leads the best of 7 series against the Spurs 3-2. Tip-off from the Alamo City is set for 5:30. Speaking of the playoffs, but on ice and with a Portland connection.
5: And now, Svechnikov capitalizes into the empty net. Steelers can laugh about it. Seconds earlier, 4-0, Carolina.
3: Portland Trail Blazers new owner Tom Dundon's other team, the Carolina Hurricanes, moved within a victory from playing for Lord Stanley's Cup after blanking the Montreal Canadiens 4-0 last night in the Eastern Conference Finals. With the win north of the border, the Canes lead the series 3-1, and they're just the 7th team in NHL history to win 6 or more road games to start a postseason. Game 5 is in Raleigh tomorrow. And on the greens, Tiger Woods is expected to miss all 4 major PGA championships for the 2nd straight year. The 50-year-old did not enter the 2026 Open Championship before last week's deadline. He has not competed since missing the cut at the 2024 Open Championship. With sports at 15:45, John Eric Smith, FM News 101.
6: Thanks, John Eric. It's 8:17.
2: ABC News. I'm Sherry Preston. The government reporting today that a key inflation gauge has risen to its highest level in 3 years. The Commerce Department says it jumped to 3.8% in April, inflation that is, compared to a year ago. In addition to higher gas prices, Americans are paying more for clothing, electricity, and groceries. ABC's Rebecca Jarvis has more on another report on what that means for American families.
7: This new report from the New York Fed shows what they call a remarkable rise in food insecurity, especially among those living paycheck to paycheck, and it's especially troubling because it impacts those with young children. Between late 2025 and early 2026, there was a sharp rise in households reporting that they had to skip meals, use food banks, and rely on SNAP benefits or dip into savings to cover their groceries, which are now 2.9% more expensive than a year ago.
2: Oil prices up again today as fighting in the Middle East continues. The U.S. hitting Iran, Iran hitting Kuwait, all as talks over ceasefires remain on shaky ground. ABC's Ian Pannell has more from the region.
8: Iran is still saying it's not willing to make any concessions on its nuclear program. It knows full well what impact it's having on the world economy, what impact it's having domestically in terms of opinion polls and ratings for President Trump, and the impact on domestic consumers. And it knows, or it certainly thinks, that it can wait out its own economic misery. Now, that's an open question. How long can it endure what is a disastrous economic situation inside Iran?
2: The Supreme Court has ruled in favor of a black death row inmate from Mississippi who claims there was racial bias in the makeup of the jury that convicted him for his role in the killing of a grocery store owner. There was only one black juror on the trial. Overwhelming favorite Jannik Sinner out of the French Open in the 2nd round. His 30-match winning streak broken amid searing heat. France, one of several European countries battling an extreme heat wave. This is ABC News.
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4: It is 8:20 here on Portland's Morning News. Here are some of the local stories we're working on this morning.
5: Officials say Tuesday's chemical implosion in Longview led to contamination in nearby waterways.
4: Portland City Council passes a controversial ordinance on policing.
5: And an aging rocker says he will not perform at the Rock and Roll Hall of Fame when he's inducted for a second time. What a flex. Entertainment news at 8:27.
4: He's bragging about it being the second time.
5: Yeah,
4: it's just
5: second
4: a fact
5: time.
4: That
5: I don't
4: it
5: need
4: is the second before. Time. It is 8:21 and we have traffic and weather together on the ones. Jeff Waste, how is this commute shaping up?
6: Oh, it is just terrible out there. You're going to have to plan for delays pretty much everywhere. A crash on eastbound 84 is partially blocking the ramps from I-5, and that's jammed up I-5 in both directions. Northbound I-5 is backed up down past the Ross Island Bridge, and southbound I-5 is stop and go from the Interstate Bridge. Drive time from Vancouver to Portland right now, 32 minutes. Westbound 84, also very slow from 205 to I-5, still recovering from an earlier issue. Eastbound Sunset Highway, also down to a crawl from before 217 to the zoo. And near the zoo, report of a crash on the westbound side. Near Oregon City, there was a stalled vehicle at the Abernathy Bridge. Sounds like that's clear now, but southbound 205, still stop and go from 224, a 21-minute delay just getting over to West Lynn. 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From the KXL Traffic Center, I'm Jeff Waste.
5: Mostly sunny skies today, highs in the 80s, 85 even. Tonight, though, thunderstorms rolling in. The chance of rain overnight, 54 for the low. Going to be much cooler tomorrow. In fact, just about 20 degrees cooler, 65 with a chance of showers. Again, that's for Friday. Saturday and Sunday, sunshine, some clouds both days. 66 Saturday, 72 Sunday. Tuesday, skipping Monday, going all the way to Tuesday, 90 in the forecast. Right now in downtown Portland, a few clouds and it's 59 degrees.
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5: 826, you're on Portland's Morning News. How about some business news? 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
17: Caesars Entertainment is set to be acquired by Fertitta Entertainment in a $17.6 billion all-cash deal. Caesars debt accounts for $11.9 billion of that deal. The tie-up of the two will combine 60 casino, resort, and gaming facilities with more than 600 Fertitta locations, including amusement, entertainment, and aquarium assets. Best Buy beat in its latest earnings report. Per share profit was $1.28, with revenue of $8.94 billion. The electronics retailer also reaffirmed its full-year guidance on earnings and revenue for the fiscal year. It expects comparable store sales to be in a range of down 1% to up 1%, and shares of Best Buy are up about 15% today. I'm Dan Loney with Your Money Now on FM News 101 KXL.
4: It is 8:20. Phil Collins will not perform at this year's Rock and Roll Hall of Fame induction ceremony.
18: The singer will be inducted into the Rock Hall for his solo work. Collins told BBC Breakfast that he was asked to perform, but he turned it down, saying, "You've got to be match fit to do something like that." He explained, "You have rehearsed, and by that point, if you've not been singing, your voice is going to be shot, and that's not good. So I'd rather not do it." Collins is already in the Rock and Roll Hall of Fame as a member of Genesis. The 2026 induction ceremony is scheduled for November the 14th in Los Angeles. I'm Mark Mayfield.
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4: Well, soon you can pour your own cup of ambition. That's the name of the coffee sold at Dolly Parton's new travel stop. We have talked about this before, but we now know when it will open. It's going to open June 24th. It's on I-65 in Cornersville, Tennessee. So plan your trip now. It's also going to offer Dolly barbecue and photo ops.
5: Two questions here. Are the hours 9 to 5?
4: I am assuming so.
5: Second of all, photo ops. I'm intrigued. Is Dolly going to be there?
4: The grand opening details are still getting worked out. I don't think she's going to like hang out there on a regular basis, but I would assume she'll be there for the opening.
5: KXL, Portland's number one source for news and information.
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4: 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I'm Heather Roberts.
5: And I'm Grant MacHill. It's now 8:30 on this Thursday morning.
4: And here's a look at some of today's top stories. A controversial masking and identification ordinance governing police is now part of Portland's city code.
5: A 115-year-old record in Major League Baseball now broken. We'll tell you which one in sports at 8:45.
4: And it's a mixed morning on Wall Street. We'll have the latest market numbers and business news coming up at 8:56.
5: All of that plus more starts in 90 seconds. But first, it is 8:31. We do traffic and weather together on the ones. Jeff Waste, well, you've been a busy reporter here this morning.
6: Yeah, they're definitely keeping me busy out there. It is a real mess. Everything is busy all over the place. There's this crash on eastbound 84 that's partially blocking the ramps from I-5, and that's got I-5 jammed up in both directions, particularly northbound I-5, which is backed up down past the Ross Island Bridge. Westbound 84, still also very busy. It has not been able to recover from that big crash from earlier. Still a 24-minute delay getting from 205 to I-5. Eastbound Sunset Highway, also down to a crawl from before 217 to the zoo. And near the zoo, a crash on westbound side is blocking some traffic, and it's backing up traffic to the Vista Ridge Tunnel. Near Oregon City, there was a stalled vehicle at the Abernethy Bridge. That sounds clear now, but southbound 205 still running slow from 212. And southbound I-5 is a mess all the way from 500 to 405. Drive time from Vancouver to Portland right now, 38 minutes. From the KXL Traffic Center, I'm Jeff Waste.
4: Thank you, Jeff. Well, get your sunglasses out. We are seeing lots of sunshine this morning. Highs eventually into the mid-80s. Tonight, though, is when we start to turn that corner. We'll see increasing clouds, a good chance of some evening and overnight showers. Lows tonight in the mid-50s. Showers continuing into tomorrow morning, but might see a little sunshine by Friday afternoon. Not warming up much. Friday's high just 65, 66 on Saturday, and about 72 on Sunday, but Saturday and Sunday look dry. It is 62 right now already in downtown Portland, 61 in Oregon City.
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4: It is 8:32. Two people are now confirmed dead, 9 still missing as recovery and cleanup continues in Longview following a chemical tank rupture on Tuesday. Cowlitz 2 Fire Chief Scott Goldstein says they have transitioned from a rescue operation to recovery of the 9 employees still accounted for.
23: We do not know where all 9 are.
4: About 570,000 gallons of caustic chemicals spilled when that tank imploded and ruptured.
5: Meanwhile, state officials believe chemicals leaked into the Columbia River at the time of Tuesday's implosion. As Mitch Elliott reports, multiple agencies are now responding to the environmental impacts.
24: Washington Governor Bob Ferguson says air and water testing is ongoing.
25: It bears repeating, those results show no evidence of airborne contamination. We will, of course, continue to monitor over the coming days.
24: Officials don't believe there's an impact to Longview's drinking water, but around a dozen dead carp were found in dikes and ditches near the mill. And Longview Fire Battalion Chief Matt Amos urges the public to stay out of those waterways until they're fully flushed out.
26: The areas that they're speaking of to stay away from currently now or to the north on in the industrial way from Washington Way to Prudential.
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4: Portland's City Council has passed a controversial masking and identification ordinance governing police. KXL's Gail Cunningham reports on the right to know who's policing you ordinance.
27: Councillor Alana Pirtle-Ginney described the right to know ordinance as a set of tools against the Trump administration's immigration crackdown.
28: They don't end the terror that the Trump administration has brought forward, but they give us tools in the
0: fight.
27: The ordinance bans masks on police officers, requiring clear identification for officers and federal agents. But Police Chief Bob Day warned it will not unmask ICE agents. And Portland police also have to investigate, document, and verify the authority of any unidentified individuals detaining

0: people.
1: This is going to add an administrative burden to the police bureau.
0: Even as the council votes to cut the bureau's budget, the ordinance passed 8-4. Gail Cunningham, FM News 101.
2: The Portland City Council is moving forward in its attempted ban of foie gras in city restaurants. There will now be a second reading of the plan introduced by Councillor Mitch Green last month. A vote could take place if and when Council President Jamie Dunphy decides to put it on the agenda. The ban on foie gras would not take effect until July of 2027 if approved.
3: A man who lived in secret under a condo in Happy Valley has been sentenced to 3 years in prison. KXL's Noah Friedman has more.
4: 41-year-old Benjamin Buckor was found guilty of burglary and unlawful possession of meth underneath a Clackamas County residential building where he had been living for 2.5 months. Inside the makeshift residence, deputies found a kitchen with multiple TVs, as well as weapons including knives and a sword. The victims of the above space included a married couple and their young daughter. Bakura was, quote, the roommate the family never knew they had, according to the Clackamas County Deputy District Attorney. Bakura has more burglary charges stemming from an incident in Washington County while on security released before this trial. Noah Friedman, FM News 101.
2: A state law meant to give young offenders a second chance is now at the center of a case involving a convicted child killer who could go free.
5: Oregon lawmakers are reviewing that 2019 law, which gives Dustin Wallace a chance at freedom, even though he was convicted of raping and murdering a 5-year-old girl 16 years ago in Roseburg when he was 16. The original intent was to allow for sentence reductions for juvenile offenders based on brain development research. State Representative Virgil Osborne, though, tells the Lars Larson Show he blames former Governor Kate Brown for making the law retroactive.
6: So essentially, in this case, every 2 years, this guy gets to come back up for a parole hearing.
5: The victim's father, though, has also launched a petition opposing any possible release. 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
3: It is 8:40, and you're listening to Portland's Morning News on this Thursday, May 28th. He's Grant MacHill, and I'm Heather Roberts. Here's a look at some of the stories we're following today.
2: For the first time in human care, some Northwest newts have laid eggs, and it happened at the Oregon Zoo.
3: The Portland fire remains scorching hot. We'll tell you about the latest franchise first in sports at 8:45.
2: And a new documentary soon to hit HBO will tell us about the fantasy of a shining star in September. That'll all make sense in entertainment news at 8:57.
3: All that and more on the way starting in about 90 seconds. But first, it is 8:41 and we have traffic and weather together on the one. So we're going to say good morning to Jeff Waste and get a check of those roads. How's it going?
15: Oh, good morning. Heavy traffic all over the place right now. A crash on eastbound 84 is blocking the left lane just as it leaves I-5. It's been there a long time, and it is causing real problems, jamming up traffic on both of the I-5 ramps, especially northbound I-5. It's stop and go from the Ross Island Bridge. Westbound 84, also a mess, hasn't been able to recover from a big crash from earlier, and now there's report of a stalled vehicle west of 82nd, a 34-minute delay getting from 205 to I-5 right now. Eastbound Sunset Highway, also down to a crawl from before 217 to the zoo, and near the zoo, a crash on the westbound side is backing up traffic to 405. And southbound I-5 is running slow all the way from 500 to 405, drive time from Vancouver to Portland, 24 minutes. 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From the KXL Traffic Center, I'm Jeff Waste.
2: Good day to bust out the shorts, 85 degrees and sunshine, but then put on the sweats when you get home because we have thunderstorms expected tonight. Chance of rain in Portland, 54 degrees. Tomorrow, much cooler, 65 with a chance of rain. Right now in downtown Portland, it's a little bit cloudy, a little bit sunny, and about 60 degrees.
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2: 8:42 now, and crashes involving e-bikes are becoming more common across Oregon. But a Bend hospital reports a big spike in cases this year. St. Charles trauma surgeon John Roberts says he's seen everything from complex fractures to traumatic brain injuries, in part because e-bikes make the outdoors more accessible for inexperienced riders.
19: It's great that this allows people to get out and enjoy the area and to bike again. But because of that, you have a lot of people who don't have a lot of experience on bikes who are now biking.
3: Combine that inexperience with intoxication, and he says you have a deadly equation.
19: Here in Central Oregon, people come to vacation, people are having fun, people are going out for the evening, and they figure, well, I've had a few too many to drink. I can't drive, but I'll bike up back. Honestly, like if you're not okay to drive, you're not okay to bike.
3: Dr. Roberts says his colleagues in urban areas are sharing similar growing statistics. Tuesday evening, an e-bike rider in Portland died of injuries sustained in a collision with a vehicle.
2: Lawsuits are now being filed as a collector from Kaiser is accusing the Bricks and Minifigs national chain of stealing his $200,000 Lego Star Wars collection.
20: An unflattering sign still hangs on the building where the old Bricks and Minifigs used to be. Brian Manziel says he consigned his father's Lego collection there in 2023, but says the company literally stole them all. It's taken a while, but the story has remained in the news with the help of YouTuber Reckless Ben, whose videos have gone viral.
21: I bet you wouldn't believe me if I told you that this is still literally just the beginning.
1: beginning of this Lego story.
20: Manziel says he has mountains of evidence proving this is literally the most valuable Star Wars Lego collection in the world, and that Bricks and Minifigs took them in on consignment. Brett Recamp, FM News 101.
3: A newt native to Oregon is being brought back from the brink of extinction. KXL's Dane Vodder reports.
21: A snorkel survey is done each year at Crater Lake, and in recent years, the number of Mazama newts seen have rapidly declined. 11 newts were seen 2 years ago, and last year, just 3 were seen. To bring the species back, 29 Mazama newts were taken to the Oregon Zoo last August, and less than a year later, 52 eggs have been laid at the conservation lab. Julia Lowe with the zoo says other similar programs haven't been nearly as successful.
22: 5 years before they have breeding or eggs. For us to have this in 9 months, to me, it means that we did it right.
21: Dane Vodder, FM News 101.
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23: Yeah, Grant Rose City revitalized WNBA team has now won 3 games in a row. It's the first time that's happened since July of 2002.
24: 71-61 is your final score. The Portland Fire keep climbing up the standings. Now 5-3 after they shut down the Connecticut Sun.
23: Portland will play for a 4-game winning streak for the first time in 24 years tomorrow when Atlanta Dream come to town. In the NBA, the Western Conference Finals resume tonight down by the Riverwalk with Game 6 between the Spurs and defending champion Thunder. OKC can clinch a spot in the finals against New York with a victory. A 115-year-old record on the diamond has been demolished in Philly.
25: Swing and a miss. He got him. 7 shutout innings for Christopher Sanchez. 5 consecutive starts of at least 7 shutout innings, which is also a new franchise record.
23: You heard it there. Philadelphia's southpaw breaks Hall of Famer Grover Cleveland Alexander's team record that stood since 1911. Phils beat the Padres 3-0. And the brooms were out for Seattle in Sacramento.
26: Swung on ground ball. This should do it. Right to JP. Snares it under Antasta Young. Stomps on second. That is the ball game. The Mariners win 9-1 over the A's. They sweep aside the A's into first place in the AL West.
23: Up next for the Mariners, it's the Diamondbacks in the Emerald City with a 3-game series starting tomorrow night. And on the gridiron, Oregon has canceled its upcoming home and home series with Baylor replacing the Bears with Coastal Carolina in Autzen in 2027. With sports at 15:45, John Eric Smith, FM News 101.
3: It is 8:47.
27: From ABC News, I'm Sherry Preston. The government reporting today that a key inflation gauge has risen to its highest level in 3 years. The Commerce Department says it jumped to 3.8% in April, inflation that is, compared to a year ago. In addition to higher gas prices, Americans are paying more for clothing, electricity, and groceries. ABC's Rebecca Jarvis has more on another report on what that means for American families.
28: This new report from the New York Fed shows what they call a remarkable rise in food insecurity, especially among those living paycheck to paycheck, and it's especially troubling because it impacts those with young children. Between late 2025 and early 2026, there was a sharp rise in households reporting that they had to skip meals, use food banks, and rely on SNAP benefits or dip into savings to cover their groceries, which are now 2.9% more expensive than a year ago.
27: Oil prices up again today as fighting in the Middle East continues. The U.S. hitting Iran, Iran hitting Kuwait, all as talks over ceasefires remain on shaky ground. ABC's Ian Pannell has more from the region.
29: Iran is still saying it's not willing to make any concessions on its nuclear program. It knows full well what impact it's having on the world economy, what impact it's having domestically in terms of opinion polls and ratings for President Trump, and the impact on domestic consumers. And it knows, or it certainly thinks, that it can wait out its own economic misery. Now, that's an open question. How long can it endure what is a disastrous economic situation inside ride around.
27: The Supreme Court has ruled in favor of a black death row inmate from Mississippi who claims there was racial bias in the makeup of the jury that convicted him for his role in the killing of a grocery store owner. There was only one black juror on the trial. Overwhelming favorite Jannik Sinner out of the French Open in the second round. His 30-match winning streak broken amid searing heat. France, one of several European countries battling an extreme heat wave. This is ABC News.
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2: It's 8:50 now on this Thursday morning. Here's a look at some of our top stories today here on Portland's Morning News.
3: Crews still have a lot of work to do after this week's implosion at a Longview paper facility.
2: Portland Public Schools has approved a new one-year contract with its teachers union.
3: And it's been a mixed day on Wall Street. We've got the latest numbers in business news at 8:56.
2: But first, it's 8:51, traffic and weather together on the ones. And Jeff Waste, you've been telling us all morning how busy things are out there so far today.
15: It is a real mess. I'm starting to think that cars were a mistake. We've got fresh reports of a crash south of downtown on southbound I-5, jamming up traffic around Terwilliger Boulevard. Northbound I-5 is running slow from Capitol Highway, and it's slow near downtown on the Markham Bridge, recovering from a crash on eastbound 84. That should be clear now. Westbound 84, also a mess. It has not been able to recover from an earlier incident, and there is a stalled vehicle west of 82nd. That's jamming things up hard at the merge from 205. A 30-minute delay getting over to I-5 right now. Eastbound Sunset Highway, also down to a crawl from 217 to the zoo. Near the zoo, a crash on the westbound side is blocking the left lane, backing up traffic to 405. Southbound I-5 running slow all the way from 500 to 405. Drive time from Vancouver to Portland right now, 26 minutes. 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From the KXL Traffic Center, I'm Jeff Waste.
3: Well, if you are stuck in traffic this morning, I sure hope you have your sunglasses. We've got lots of sunshine out there to get us started. Highs today in the mid-80s, lows tonight in the mid-50s, and we're going to see clouds increase tonight and bring with them a good chance of overnight showers, maybe even a spotty thunderstorm. That chance sticks with us tomorrow morning with highs just in the mid-60s. Should dry out by Saturday and Sunday. Saturday's high in the mid-60s will be in the low 70s on Sunday. 62 degrees already in downtown Portland at 63 in Salem.
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4: Maybe a ray of sunshine with inflation data. Monthly price increases in the PCE index were slightly lower than expected. GDP in the first quarter of 2026 was a bit softer than expected. The data from the Commerce Department showed GDP up 1.6% in the first 3 months of the year. Expectations were for a 2% gain. Jobless claims for the week ending May 23rd came in at 215,000, which was up 5,000 from the prior week and hotter than the projected number of 213,000. Continuing claims reported with a one-week lag were 1.782 million. I'm Dan Loney with Your Money Now on FM News 101 KXL.
3: 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Nicolas Cage is now officially Nicolas Cage.
16: What?
17: I'm going to steal the Declaration of Independence.
3: Well, the well-known actor was born Nicolas Coppola. He's the nephew of iconic filmmaker Francis Ford Coppola. He says he's legally changed his name to his stage name. He chose Cage back in the day to avoid claims of nepotism and says he was inspired by the superhero Luke Cage and composer John Cage.
2: Power Man, Luke Cage. We all knew that.
3: Of course.
2: Well, we all know Earth, Wind, and Fire in a new documentary coming out on HBO Max next month. Earth, Wind, and Fire, To Be Celestial versus That's the Weight of the World. That's the title. Produced and directed by The Roots' famous frontman and drummer, Amir Questlove Thompson.
3: After the show, I'm going to need you to explain that title to me.
2: Yeah, I don't know.
3: Well, it's a beautiful day in the neighborhood. A beautiful day in the neighborhood. Queen Latifah making a musical comeback. The rapper and actress says she's dropping new tunes for the first time in 16 years. The soon-to-be Rock Hall of Famer only tells people the music will cover multiple genres.
2: And on this date in 69, a ballpark anthem was born.
18: Sweet Caroline.
2: Neil Diamond has provided several explanations for the mega hit Sweet Caroline. In parentheses, good times never seem so good. He said in 2007 it was about JFK's daughter Caroline, but in 2014 said it was about his then wife Marsha, but he needed more syllables.
3: You know you
2: Sweet
3: were singing with
2: Marcia.
3: Me. 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
27: From ABC News, I'm Michelle Franzen. New data signaling the economic strain for Americans due to the ongoing conflict with Iran and rising oil and gas prices. The Commerce Department figures show inflation is up 3.8% from this time last year. Costs for the basics, food, gas, utilities, and other things eating away at budgets. A separate report finding more Americans are going hungry now than at the height of the pandemic. Here's ABC's Rebecca Jarvis.
22: This new report from the New York Fed shows what they call a remarkable rise in food insecurity, especially among those living paycheck to paycheck, and it's especially troubling because it impacts those with young children. Between late 2025 and early 2026, there was a sharp rise in households reporting that they had to skip meals, use food banks, and rely on SNAP benefits or dip into savings to cover their groceries, which are now 2.9% more expensive than a year ago.
27: Treasury Secretary Scott Bessent says he's confident the economy can bounce back when a deal with Iran is secured. Bessent also announcing new sanctions on Iran's Persian Gulf Strait Authority. That manages the passage through the Strait of Hormuz. The U.S. accusing Iran of ceasefire violations by targeting Kuwait. Iran also claiming the U.S. is violating the ceasefire deal. ABC's Ian Pannell has more.
29: Iran is still saying it's not willing to make any concessions on its nuclear program. It knows full well what impact it's having on the world economy, what impact it's having domestically in terms of opinion polls and ratings for President Trump, and the impact on domestic consumers. And it knows, or it certainly thinks, that it can wait out its own economic misery. Now, that's an open question. How long can it endure what is a disastrous economic situation inside Iran?
27: The Supreme Court today ruling in favor of a black death row inmate from Mississippi who claims there was racial bias in the makeup of the jury that convicted him for his role in the killing of a grocery store owner. There was only one black juror on that trial. You're listening to ABC News.
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0: These statements have not been evaluated by the FDA. This product is not intended to diagnose, treat, cure, or prevent any disease.
27: The Justice Department opening a criminal investigation into E. Jean Carroll. She's the writer that was awarded a settlement in a defamation case against President Trump.
23: Sources tell ABC News the investigation is allegedly centered around whether Carroll committed perjury during her civil lawsuits against Trump. Carroll was awarded a $5 million civil judgment in 2023 that found Trump liable for sexually abusing her in a department store dressing room in the mid-1990s and defaming her.
27: ABC News Chief White House Correspondent Mary Bruce. Sources say the Coast Guard is asking permission to send divers to new areas of the Bahamas in the search for Lynette Hooker. The Michigan woman has been missing since early April.
6: Her husband, Brian, told authorities she fell off their dinghy during a storm as they were returning to their sailboat. He described the moment to our Victor Oquendo.
7: The wind blew us apart so fast that I think she tried to swim back to the sailboat, back to our sailboat.
6: But now officials claim GPS data recovered from Brian's electronic devices does not match what he told investigators.
27: ABC's Hannah Bata. Former First Lady Jill Biden says she was worried then that President Joe Biden might have been drugged ahead of his widely criticized 2024 debate with President Trump. Details of her upcoming memoir shared by The Atlantic the day after CBS News released part of an interview with the former First Lady, saying she thought Biden was having a stroke. Michelle Franzen, ABC News.
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2: It's now 9:05 on this Thursday morning. Time for a quick look at traffic. Here's Jeff Waste.
9: We got a vehicle fire in South Burlingame on southbound I-5, blocking all the right lanes, just one left lane getting through and causing a huge distraction. Traffic is down to a crawl from the Markham Bridge. And it's slow near downtown. Westbound E-4 is still also very, very slow, recovering from earlier issues. It's a 20-minute delay getting from 205 to I-5. Same delay on eastbound Sunset Highway, 217 to 405, down to a crawl. And southbound I-5 is busy all the way from Interstate Bridge down to Broadway. Drive time from Vancouver to Portland right now, 28 minutes. From the KXL Traffic Center, I'm Jeff Waste.
2: Great looking forecast for today. Temperatures should reach about 85 degrees in today's sunshine. Tonight, though, expect a thundershower and rain in Portland, 54 degrees. Right now, downtown, it's 62 degrees. FM News 101 KXL, Portland's number one source for news and information.
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26: All right, let's do it. 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
28: Yep.
26: A lot to get to. One thing a lot of people are talking about is this Jill Biden interview.
28: Yeah. Unbelievable, man.
26: This is crazy.
28: I mean, we talked a little bit about it yesterday, but boy, I'll tell you, if you get a chance to simmer on this for a few minutes, you start to realize, holy smokes.
30: Yeah, well, it's crazy. So, yeah, First Lady Dr. Jill Biden has a book coming out, and she sat down with CBS to talk about it a little bit. And, well, she was asked about, well, that debate, the one that ended her husband's career.
26: Yes.
31: Were you horrified as you saw it unfold?
32: I wasn't horrified. I was frightened because I had never, ever seen Joe like that before or since. Never.
31: Or since.
26: Come on. Yes.
31: Or you've since. Never seen him like
32: never.
31: That.
32: No.
26: Please.
31: What happened?
32: I don't know what happened. I mean, as I watched it, I thought, oh my God, he's having a stroke. And it scared me to death.
26: Okay.
28: Please.
26: It was just a few weeks before that, the Juneteenth celebration.
28: Yeah. Mm-hmm.
26: Remember, he's staring off into space, looking like he's not all there?
28: Yeah.
26: I mean, there was one thing after another. You've never seen him like that before.
28: Ever.
30: Well, yeah, I know. It's like I've never been in the same room as Joe Biden, but I've seen him like that before. Now, I'll admit, like, in that kind of situation where he's not carefully managed, yeah, it was worse than I expected it to be.
26: Yeah, but even when he had a script in front of him, he would lose his train of thought. He would give up on sentences.
33: It holds near and dear to you that you like to be able to... Anyway.
26: Oh. That was 2020.
30: Yeah.
3: You've never seen him like that before.
28: Never.
3: Come on.
28: And hasn't since either, by the way.
30: Yeah, no, he's been sharp as a tack. Best Biden ever. But, I mean, you think, and I went back in my notes from that night, because I remember maybe it was just because it was a more high-intense event, and I was just kind of surprised at how bad it was. And I remember talking about it the next day, but I was looking at my notes from the debate night, and a couple of times I wrote the sentence, seriously, they should stop this. He needs a doctor.
3: Yes.
30: Like, I was worried about him, but his own wife isn't going, stop the fight, stop the fight. Something's wrong with Joe.
3: Yeah.
28: She's on the phone with the Waffle House securing tables.
3: Come on, man.
28: After the event, I mean,
3: in 2020, we were saying, does anyone in the family care about this guy? But it was so managed that a lot of people never even saw the clips. But with this, there was no more hiding.
30: No.
3: And you remember afterward at that rally, what she's saying.
28: Yeah, like he's a kindergartner.
3: It was the most embarrassing thing. That was my biggest takeaway of the entire night. And he's still looking like he's lost somewhere, and she's out there.
10: Four more years. Joe, you did such a great job. You answered every question. You knew all the facts.
3: You're in a presidential debate.
30: Yeah.
3: You answered every question. Good job, you.
28: Yeah.
30: I mean, I was channeling Dr. First Lady, Dr. Jill Biden, during my daughter's, you know, kindergarten graduation. You did such a good job. You took your little piece of paper and you sat back down. Good job.
28: But that's what you would say to a kindergartner.
30: Well, also, if you're afraid that he's having a stroke, you're really going to bring him out on stage?
28: Yeah.
3: No, you would go get him help immediately.
28: Yeah, absolutely you would.
3: No, that's just absolutely BS what she's trying to sell to people. I don't know who would believe that.
30: No.
3: Shouldn't be surprised, though.
28: Yeah.
30: Well, yeah, I thought he was about to drop dead on stage, but I thought, he can do another 4 years.
28: 4 years, exactly. Yes.
3: Please. Oh, yeah. Well, he forgets people's names.
33: Well, you saw her.
3: Right.
33: I got hairy legs.
3: Well, yeah, of course. Can't forget that. But nope, he's fine.
28: And now you've got media members, including CNN, and that were like, well, you know, that was really embarrassing that she said that. And I can't believe it. Well, you guys covered for him.
3: Well, Alex Thompson, who co-wrote the book with Tapper.
28: Yeah.
3: He's with Axios now. He just said, responded to that clip, said she's lying.
30: Yeah.
3: Obviously.
28: She is lying.
3: Yeah.
33: I'd be a winner. Not really.
3: Not really.
28: Something Markley says with some frequency when he comes into the studio every day.
30: I'd be a winner. Not really.
3: Not really. Not really. No. Nope. No. You know, if you could only be a great rapper.
33: LLJ Cool J.
3: Yep. Never seen him like that before.
28: Never.
3: Nope.
33: No one. Not. The history books will note it.
3: Right. He just says words that don't exist. That's a common thing. She's seen that before, but nothing quite like the debate. Yeah. Okay.
28: Brilliant people make up their own language.
3: There you go. Mm-hmm.
30: Shakespeare added several words to the English language.
28: You bet
30: language.
28: He did. Yep.
3: Other things going on in the world. Okay, with Iran, what about the Strait? Because people are like, what's going to happen with the Strait?
30: Mm-hmm.
3: Because that, of course, is tied to the gas prices. And Trump is saying, you know who's going to control it? Nobody's going to control it. That's right.
11: No, the Strait's going to be open to everybody. It's
12: and who will control it?
11: It's international waters. Nobody's going to control it. We're going to watch over it. We'll watch over it. But nobody's going to control it. That's part of the negotiation that we have. They would like to control it. Nobody's going to control it. It's international waters. And Oman will behave just like everybody else. And we'll have to blow them up. They understand that.
3: Why did you just put your hands in the air, Scott?
28: Oh, they got to behave. If they don't, we'll blow them up.
30: We'll blow up Oman. Oman will be saying, oh, man.
3: Yeah.
28: It's just so, it's so matter of fact. Well, you know, here's what the options are.
3: People have said the thing about Trump is he speaks in a way people can understand, and you got
11: to
3: say,
11: have to blow him up.
3: People understand that.
30: Yes.
3: Yeah. There's no arguing
28: with
3: that.
28: It translates with no problem.
3: Yeah. So with that whole cabinet meeting yesterday, when Trump was going through all the wins, do you think that was effective? I mean, it's not going to get covered from legacy media.
28: No.
3: They're not going to say anything about it. But I think you got to say what you've been good at so far, right?
11: We took the most dangerous, unsafe, violent, and open border in the world.
1: and created the most secure border in the history of our country. In 2025, we achieved the largest drop in the murder rate ever recorded. Fentanyl coming across our border is now down by 61%. Thanks to our Republican majorities in Congress, we passed the largest tax cuts in American history. The stock market has set 68 all-time record highs since the election. The average 401k is up almost $30,000 since I took office. We're delivering record-setting discounts on prescription drugs. We made the largest ever investment in U.S. military, $1 trillion, and we're asking actually for $1.5 trillion for the coming year. And we have the strongest military anywhere in the world, as you know.
3: You know, when you take a look back, and I'm not saying this just to be a homer, there have been a lot of good accomplishments. Mm-hmm. A lot of people are just soured at the moment because of the gas prices.
28: Well, because you see it every day.
3: Yes.
28: And when you go to the store, things are more expensive, so you feel that too.
3: But every once in a while, if you take a step back and say, yeah, there's been a lot of good things that have been happening. Don't want to lose focus of that.
28: But at the end of the month, I'm not worried about the border anymore.

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2: ABC News, I'm Michelle Franzen. The ceasefire between the U.S. and Iran growing more fragile with each day, with no deal in sight. Each side now accusing the other of violating the truth. ABC's Ian Pannell is in Jerusalem with more.
3: The truth is, this was the second round of strikes in about 48 hours, certainly second round that we've seen this week. You've also got escalation by Israel north of the border inside Lebanon, where there's supposed to be another ceasefire in place. And that's what everyone's talking about, accusing each other of violations of the ceasefire. And meanwhile, no progress towards this interim agreement.
2: Treasury Secretary Scott Bessent today announcing new sanctions against Iran, this time the agency controlling passage through the Strait of Hormuz. The continued blockade driving up oil and gas prices worldwide, with two new economic reports showing Americans are struggling with inflation on food, groceries, and rent. Another report from the New York Fed showing more Americans are dealing with hunger at levels higher than seen in the pandemic. This is ABC News.
4: A vehicle fire in South Burlingham on southbound I-5, blocking all of southbound I-5 south of Terwilliger Boulevard. Traffic is backed up all the way to the 84 interchange. Eastbound Sunset Highway also down to a crawl from before 217 to the zoo. And southbound I-5 is running slow from the interstate bridge to 405. Drive time from Vancouver to Portland, 29 minutes. 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
5: I'm Heather Roberts at the KXL News Desk with your thoughts. We should see mostly sunny skies today. Clouds increasing later on this evening. Highs today about 85. Lows tonight in the mid-50s. Might see some rain overnight into tomorrow morning. Friday's high 65.
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6: A vehicle fire in South Burlingame on southbound I-5 was blocking all of southbound I-5 south of Terwilliger Boulevard. They've now got the left lane open, but that's not going to be enough. Southbound I-5 is stop and go for almost 5 miles, all the way from the 84 interchange, and westbound 84 is backed up from there to North Tabor. Just west of there in downtown, southbound 405 jammed up near US 30 and backed up to I-5, which is still running slow from the interstate bridge to 405, drive time from Vancouver to Portland, 28 minutes. And down near Oregon City, southbound 205 also extra busy from Sunnyside to the Abernethy Bridge, a 14-minute delay getting to West Lynn right now. From the KXL Traffic Center, I'm Jeff Waste.
7: At the KXL News Desk with your Thursday forecast, I'm Heather Roberts. Beautiful sunshine with a high of 85 this afternoon. A chance of showers this evening into overnight, maybe even a spotty thunderstorm. Lows tonight in the mid-50s. We'll be in the mid-60s tomorrow.
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16: Breaking news from the failing New York Times. Barry Weiss, the editor-in-chief of CBS News, replaced the top producer of 60 Minutes with Nick Bilton, a tech journalist and documentarian who has never worked in traditional broadcast news.
15: Oh, no.
16: You mean he's going to produce documentaries and he's a documentarian? But because he's never done, hot weather tips on your local TV station, it means he's not qualified?
14: And the liberals freak out.
15: Doesn't have a degree, I'll bet.
14: Where's his credentials?
15: That's right.
16: How many Merle Awards does he have?
15: Right.
14: Exactly. Because that means a lot to people. But it's just for the people in the industry that go to those things and get the award and get all puffed up.
15: Industry circle jerk, yes.
14: Yes. Can you say that?
15: I just did.
14: Okay. I didn't know what's acceptable or not.
15: I think it's fine.
14: Okay. All right. Well, there was a band called the Circle Jerk.
15: That's
14: so right. I guess
15: that's who I was referring to.
14: Just the band.
15: A band. Yeah.
14: It was all the media people that went and got their awards.
15: They were in a band, yeah.
14: Okay. All right, yeah, that probably makes sense.
15: Let's identify that sound. That's them slapping themselves on the back. Yes.
14: So what does this mean, actually, for CBS?
16: Nothing. It just means that they're getting somebody who wants to make sure that they're telling good stories in a palatable way. The thing is, with 60 Minutes, it used to be the guy, the top producer, and I forget his name right now, used to take in every piece without watching it. And if he couldn't understand what the story was, you got to go back and redo it. Because he wanted it to be an audio experience and the video to enhance it, not to rely on video alone. So, yeah, I mean, a guy who makes documentaries, he understands storytelling.
14: Makes sense. All right, we got to get to Nimrods. Here we go.
17: When the going gets tough.
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20: I love the poorly educated.
14: All right. Nimrods in the News. We go to West Palm Beach, Florida. 33-year-old Clayton Warren. He wanted some Pokemon cards. You know, they're worth a lot of money.
15: They are. Some are.
14: He goes to the store. And he's like, you know what? I'm just going to throw this huge rock through the window of this thing. He throws the rock. Doesn't break it. Throws again. Doesn't break it. Thing is hurricane proof, this window.
15: Oh, wow.
14: So he busts out the chainsaw. Cuts a triangle through the front window. And then goes in and steals the cards. Thing is, he happened to cut himself while he was trying to get the chainsaw through the glass. And by the way, the surveillance camera also picked up his car and license plate, so not hard to find. He did get away with $12,000 worth of cards, but now it's already back at the store. Not really, and that's Nimrods in the News.
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23: From ABC News, I'm Michelle Franzen. More Americans filed for first-time jobless claims last week. ABC's Jim Ryan has more on the latest figures from the Labor Department.
24: About 215,000 claims for state jobless benefits were filed in the week leading up to May 23rd. That's 5,000 more than the previous week and slightly above analyst expectations. On the upside, the number of initial filings and continuing claims are well below last year's level, suggesting a low number of layoffs.
23: The U.S. economy facing headwinds due to the war with Iran and continued blockade of the Strait of Hormuz, inflation at a three-year high. ABC's Rebecca Jarvis says a new report by the New York Fed highlights what analysts call a K-shaped economy.
25: Some of the financial pain is masked by the growing wealth in this country, which is brought on by a booming stock market and increasing home values. Those Americans who own stocks and homes, they feel richer and they're spending still, and that's propping up the economy, while millions of Americans are struggling just to afford food after years of inflation and now those rising gas prices.
23: The U.S. announced new sanctions on Iran, each side accusing the other of violating the ceasefire deal, including targeting Kuwait. ABC's Karen Travers has more.
26: The military is calling this an egregious ceasefire violation. So a big question now is, how does this impact the potential for negotiations, given that lack of urgency we heard from the president yesterday?
23: In Washington state, recovery efforts continuing for nine paper mill workers unaccounted for following a chemical tank rupture, two already confirmed dead. At this point, the EPA is on the ground. They're testing the air quality and they're testing the water quality. So far, they have not come up with any threats to the area and any threats to the community. Testing still underway, and the EPA officials are concerned because there could always be a possibility of threat or something leaking out to the public. 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
27: Why'd I go to the doctor? Working on the farm, my heart kept skipping a beat. I didn't think much of it, but my daughters made me get checked out. Turns out I have atrial fibrillation, which increases the risk of stroke about 5 times.
28: Symptoms like irregular heartbeat, heart racing, chest pain, shortness of breath, fatigue, or lightheadedness can come and go. But if it's AFib, the risk of stroke remains. 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
2: Grant Mackill in the KXL newsroom. And the city of Portland has a new right to know who's policing you ordinance. KXL's Gil Cunningham says the council passed it despite repeated warnings that it's likely to die in court.
3: The ordinance bans masks on police officers and requires clear identification for federal agents and other law enforcement.
4: We can't do anything to affect the federal behavior. All of this is a local context.
3: Police Chief Bob Day and Councilors Dan Ryan and Steve Novick reiterated the proposal is likely to be struck down as unconstitutional, like a similar California law, but
5: it's an important cause, so I think it's worth taking a chance that we might prevail.
3: Councilor Ryan disagreed.
6: And gamble with taxpayers' money at horrific odds, one in a million shot.
3: In the end, council passed the measure 8-4. 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

0: A vehicle fire in South Burlingame on southbound I-5 was blocking all of southbound I-5. It's now just blocking the right lane south of Terwilliger Boulevard. The southbound I-5 is still stop and go from the 84 interchange, and it's slow before that thanks to a jam on the Fremont Bridge. Drive time from Vancouver to Portland, 24 minutes. And heading towards Oregon City, southbound 205, also extra busy this morning. It's slow from Sunnyside to the Abernethy Bridge, a 13-minute delay getting over to West Lynn right now. 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From the KXL Traffic Center, I'm Jeff Waste.
1: I'm Heather Roberts at the KXL News Desk with your Thursday forecast. We should see mostly sunny skies today. Clouds increasing later on this evening. Highs today about 85. Lows tonight in the mid-50s. Might see some rain.
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7: The Markley, Van Camp, and Robbins Show. Jamie Markley, David Van Camp, Scott Robbins. Okay, Scott, you said you were concerned about prices.
8: I don't think I'm alone. I think everybody in America, well, a lot of people in America anyway, are concerned about prices.
7: 100%. Yes. And there's another Scott that says they're coming down. Okay, that's Scott Bessin, Treasury Secretary. All Here's right. what he had to say yesterday.
9: In terms of prices, I believe the prices are transitory. Oil will be lower than pre-conflict levels when this ends. Natural gas is already down, as you mentioned. Drug and pharmaceutical prices, they are plummeting, and rent is down. We are more resilient to energy price fluctuations due to your energy dominance agenda, to regulatory efforts, and we have never sold so much energy to the rest of the world.
7: I knew what was coming there, so I'm watching you both. Mm-hmm. David, you winced when he said transitory.
10: Yes, and I understand what he meant, but man,
7: I know it's bad, like, vibes.
10: That's a dirty word right now because of the Biden administration.
7: Mm-hmm.
10: Inflation is transitory. I mean, in this case, I know what he means because he's saying there's a unique event that is happening that's affecting prices, and that is the war in Iran.
7: Mm-hmm.
10: I get it. Man, how many times did we hear the Biden administration? Well, it's transitory. It's transitory. See, it's going to, Joe Biden was saying, it's going to pop up a little bit, inflation, and then it's going to come right back down. And then it didn't.
7: Yeah. I know. I mean, he delivers the message better.
10: Yeah.
8: Oh, I give him that. Yeah.
7: There are certain words you hear and you're like, oh, no.
8: And transitory is one of those words where you do cringe.
7: Yeah.
8: Because you've heard it misused so many times.
7: I'm sorry, man. I still got the Janet Yellen vibes.
11: You didn't understand that time and transitory.
7: I'm like, oh, no.
8: I miss old Janet.
7: No, you don't.
8: I really don't.
7: Well, if you ever get frustrated with anything, all you got to do is look back to the last administration and know that it was way worse. That is true.
8: Well, yeah.
7: That's not homering, man. That's a fact.
10: Sure.
7: She didn't understand anything that was going on.
10: Well, she understands the joys of constantly having a Werther's original in your lip.
7: I forgot your take on that. Always the Werther.
11: Yeah.
7: Yeah.
8: Well, she was a strong octogenarian woman, and that's what we needed.
7: Yeah, but she didn't understand inflation.
8: Mm-hmm.
7: I remember thinking, that's a big part of the job, isn't it?
10: Yes.
8: I think. Yeah, understanding it, yeah.
7: Well, okay, I think we have the whole clip just to go through that nightmare again.
12: Look, I think I was wrong then about the path that inflation would take and supply bottlenecks that have affected our economy badly that I didn't, at the time, didn't fully understand. But we recognize that now.
11: And thought it was transitory.
7: Yeah, okay. So when Scott Bessin says that, and it's nothing against him, I know what he means, but still,
10: he's had a couple of times in the last month or so where it has given me those, like, a little bit of the chills,
7: yeah,
10: like where he's saying, you know, well, you know, people may be down on the economy right now, but you know, in their hearts, they know that things are pretty good because they're spending money, and I'm like, oh, no,
7: no,
10: don't go down that road, bro, please. Yeah.

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14: All right. The Markley, Van Camp, and Robbins Show. Jamie Markley, David Van Camp, Scott Robbins. You know what it's time for. Oh, yeah.
15: Where were you when you heard the news?
16: He was a Cincinnatian, just as much as anybody else.
15: This is a Harambe update. In the
14: Bringing that one back for you.
17: Oh, yeah.
14: It's been 10 years, huh?
17: 10 years. Yeah, 10 years since then.
14: You're just joining us. We were just talking about the White House honoring Harambe. Actually, it's a time for the, you know, five stories we're watching today. Yeah.
17: 1, 2, 3, 4, 5. I'll never forget where I was when I heard the news that that majestic 17-year-old Western Lowland gorilla had been cut down in his prime.
14: Yeah. I still have the zoo director talking about it.
17: We are
14: and
17: all.
14: And I forgot that Elon Musk put out a rap song about it.
0: Oh, yeah.
13: I don't remember what it sounds like. We can play it if you want.
18: I don't remember that either.
17: I'll burn through the top five. All right, here we go. Yeah. Number five, Michigan Governor Gretchen Whitmer says she's not interested in running for president. She says there's going to be a big group of Democrats running for president. For the Democrats, I will not be one of them in 2028. Number four, a new migrant caravan scheduled to depart on June 20th, marking the third such group of this year. They're not getting into the United States, though, because of, well, President Trump's sane approach to border security. They're going to settle in Mexico, though. Number three, Yale University, once again requiring applicants to submit SAT or ACT scores. They suspended this in the name of social justice 6 years ago. Number two, a health alert issued in Italy as two humanitarian workers returning from Africa are showing symptoms of Ebola. Another similar alert for one person in Austria. And Ebola. Number one, Iran launched a ballistic missile towards Kuwait that was successfully intercepted by Kuwaiti forces. This comes after Iranian forces launched five one-way attack drones that posed a threat in and near the Strait of Hormuz. That situation was handled as well by our guys. And this comes amid renewed talks of some sort of deal between America and Iran. Those are the top five stories. Let's get to the important stuff.
14: All right. What do you want for you want the Musk rap about Harambe or the zoo director?
17: Zoo Thane director. Maynard? Yes.
14: Zoo director. Okay.
19: Everybody at the zoo feels the loss. There's no doubt about it. You know, we have 1,000 volunteers at the zoo. We have hundreds of thousands of people who are members of the zoo. And, of course, the entire community is very involved with the Cincinnati Zoo. So it is a big loss. That said, we are very glad that the little boy is okay. That is one happy thing and a dangerous and bad story. Naturally, we did not take the shooting of Harambe lightly, but that child's life was in danger. And people who question that or are Monday morning quarterbacks or second guessers don't understand that you can't take a risk with a silverback gorilla. They're very big, three times bigger than a man, six times stronger than that. This is a dangerous animal. In the real world, you make difficult calls, but you have to make them, and the safety of that child was paramount. I'm proud of our team that handled it, and I'm proud of our team that's handled everything since.
14: It's not a hard
19: in tough
14: call.
19: Times, you know who your friends are. We've heard from thousands of people around the world. Colleagues all the way to Jane Goodall, zoo directors from all over the world, with both sympathy, with support for a difficult decision. And people that know gorillas well, people that research them in the wild, people that work with them in captivity, know exactly what decision we made and why.
14: Yeah. And it was those people, a lot of them that were upset, were the ones who were saying he was a Cincinnatian just like anybody
17: else. Yes, exactly.
14: As far as the Elon Musk rap, I don't remember it, but

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2: I forgot about
3: hanging with a Rombay sipping on some Bombay.
2: Bombay.
1: Yes. Oh, yeah.
2: Oh, man.
3: That's fantastic.
1: That yeah. That's good. That was something, man. And then somebody else did the Here Without You.
3: Oh, yeah.
1: The Three Doors Down song?
3: Yeah.
1: Here Without Harambe?
2: I didn't know that.
1: Oh, yeah. There was a bunch of them, man. Yeah. It's amazing that it took the news cycle like it did.
3: Yeah, I know.
2: It's such 10 years a simpler ago. Time, doesn't it?
1: It does seem that way. Yes. Stuff we got to get to. Oh, updates on Venezuela and Cuba from Secretary of State Marco Rubio.
2: Golly, Cuba's turning out the lights. Oh, they are.
1: Buddy. And why did Democrats attack a black Democrat? The answer to that and much more straight ahead right here.
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10: ABC News, I'm Michelle Franzen. American and Iranian negotiators believe they've arrived at a draft agreement to formally extend the ceasefire and gradually open the Strait of Hormuz. That, according to two U.S. officials and another source with knowledge of negotiations. It still needs final approval from President Trump and Iran's supreme leader, though. Gas Buddy's Patrick DeHaan says relief for soaring gas prices, meantime, can't come soon enough.
11: A lot of this is really contingent on developments. Continues to be very difficult to predict exactly how the U.S. and Iran situation will unfold. For now, 9 states where gas prices have fallen back below the $4 a gallon mark, but we still could go higher the longer the strait continues to be closed. In fact, we anticipate the summer average for gasoline could be $4.80 a gallon.
10: It comes as new reports show Americans are struggling on monthly costs with inflation at a 3-year high. In Colorado, Vice President J.D. Vance delivering remarks at the Air Force Madison Academy commencement today, saying AI will change the future of warfare. This is ABC News.
12: A vehicle fire in South Burlingame on southbound I-5 was blocking all of southbound I-5. It's now just blocking the right lane south of Terwilliger Boulevard. Traffic is still stop and go from the 84 interchange, and it's slow before that thanks to a jam at the Fremont Bridge, and it's jammed up at Victory Boulevard. Drive time from Vancouver to Portland, 21 minutes. And heading towards Oregon City, southbound 205 also extra busy this morning with stalled vehicles near 212 and 213. It's slow from Sunnyside Road to the Abernethy Bridge, a 13-minute delay getting to West Lynn right now. From the KXL Traffic Center, I'm Jeff Waste.
13: At the KXL News Desk with your Thursday, I'm Heather Roberts. Beautiful sunshine with a high of 85 this afternoon. A chance of showers this evening into overnight, maybe even a spotty thunderstorm. Lows tonight in the mid-50s. We'll be in the mid-60s tomorrow.
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0: The Markley Van Camp and Robbins Show. Jamie Markley, David Van Camp, Scott Robbins. Okay. Secretary of State Marco Rubio giving an update on Venezuela and Cuba yesterday at the cabinet meeting.
1: I think over 10 million barrels of Venezuelan oil have been delivered to the United States since the 3rd of January. That industry is being professionalized for the first time ever. It's going to the benefit of the Venezuelan people. They are selling oil in the market at market rates.

0: U.S. official telling ABC News the U.S. striking an Iranian ground control station as it prepared to launch a one-way attack drone believed to be a threat to U.S. forces and commercial shipping in the Strait of Hormuz. In addition to the strike, U.S. forces also shot down four other one-way Iranian attack drones. The official adding the action was defensive.
1: Treasury Secretary Scott Bessent announcing new sanctions against Iran and the agency controlling passage through the Strait of Hormuz. The continued blockade driving up oil and gas prices with two new economic reports showing Americans are struggling with inflation on food, groceries and rent at three-year level highs. Efforts to contain the Ebola outbreak in Central Africa continuing. The Trump administration in a call with reporters, says it's setting up a 50-bed temporary facility in Kenya to quarantine any Americans exposed to Ebola abroad, set to be operational possibly by the end of the week. Here's ABC's Hannah Bata.
2: The White House confirming the U.S. is setting up a health facility in Kenya to take in Americans who have been exposed. An administration official describes the facility as state-of-the-art, adding that it would provide access to high-quality care for Americans who would need to quickly get out of the Democratic Republic of Congo to quarantine.
1: Officials declined to say whether American citizens would be allowed to return to the U.S. to receive care. 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
8: I'm Grant MacHill in the KXL newsroom. And lawsuits are now being filed as a collector from Kaiser is accusing the Bricks and Minifigs national chain of stealing his $200,000 Lego Star Wars collection.
9: An unflattering sign still hangs on the building where the old Bricks and Minifigs used to be. Brian Manziel says he consigned his father's Lego collection there in 2023, but says the company literally stole them all. It's taken a while, but the story has remained in the news with the help of YouTuber Reckless Ben, whose videos have gone viral.
10: I bet you wouldn't believe me if I told you that this is still literally just the beginning of this Lego story.
9: Manziel says he has mountains of evidence proving this is literally the most valuable Star Wars Lego collection in the world, and that Bricks and Minifigs took them in on consignment. Brett Recamp, FM News 101.
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13: Still heavy traffic heading towards Oregon City. Southbound 205 has been extra busy this morning, and there's still a stalled vehicle near 213. Traffic is at a crawl from Sunnyside Road, over a 15-minute delay getting over to West Lynn right now. Near downtown, southbound I-5 still jammed up on the Markham Bridge after an earlier issue. Northbound 405 also jammed up there, backed up from Sunset Highway. And southbound 405 is also jammed up. It's stop and go across the Fremont Bridge and down to Burnside Street. And southbound I-5 is running slow from the racetrack. Drive time from Vancouver to Portland, 19 minutes. From the KXL Traffic Center, I'm Jeff Waste.

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10: A stalled vehicle on westbound Sunset Highway, blocking the center left lane just west of the Vista Ridge Tunnel, backing up traffic onto both directions of 405, with southbound 405 backed up to the Fremont Bridge. Westbound 84 also continues to be busy, as it has been all morning, running slow right now all the way from 205, a 7-minute delay getting over to I-5 right now. And heading towards Oregon City, southbound 205 is still recovering from an earlier incident. It's slow from 212 to 213, over a 6-minute delay getting to West Lynn right now. Drive time from Vancouver to Portland, 12 minutes. From the KXL Traffic Center, I'm Jeff Waste.
11: At the KXL News Desk with your Thursday forecast, I'm Heather Roberts. Beautiful sunshine with a high of 85 this afternoon. A chance of showers this evening into overnight, maybe even a spotty thunderstorm. Lows tonight in the mid-50s. We'll be in the mid-60s tomorrow.
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1: You've heard us talk about Ghost Bed, the luxury quality mattress at a reasonable price. 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Yeah. Not good.
2: I mean, you drive all day, you finally pull over, and instead of relaxing at night, you're stuck on some awful RV mattress

0: scarcity of jobs, and some are blaming AI.
1: The unemployment rate for recent college graduates is 5.6%, notably higher than the overall unemployment rate of 4.2%, says New York Federal Reserve data. 4 years ago, the rates for the two groups were nearly identical. This says some tech leaders warn that artificial intelligence could eliminate many low-level positions often taken by recent grads. Anthropic's chief, whose company operates an AI model called Claude, said last year the technology could cut U.S. entry-level jobs in half by 2030.
0: ABC's Chuck Sievertson. Major League Baseball owners reportedly formally proposing a salary cap for players, a first since baseball's 1994 strike. 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
6: I'm Grant MacHill in the KXL newsroom, and a man who lived in secrets underneath a condo in Happy Valley is officially a felon, KXL's Noah Friedman explains.
7: 41-year-old Benjamin Buckor was found guilty of burglary and unlawful possession of meth underneath a Clackamas County residential building where he had been living for 2.5 months. Inside the makeshift residence, deputies found a kitchen with multiple TVs, as well as weapons including knives and a sword. The victims of the above space included a married couple and their young daughter. Buckor was, quote, the roommate the family never knew they had, according to the Clackamas County Deputy District Attorney. Buckor has more burglary charges stemming from an incident in Washington County while on security release before this trial. 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
12: 100.
13: Got trouble with the crash down in Oregon City on 205 southbound just prior to the Highway 213 interchange. It's on the right shoulder, but that keeps it pretty crowded back towards Gladstone on I-205 south. Southbound I-5, a disabled vehicle has the left lane blocked as you approach the Fremont Bridge, backs it up into North Portland. 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From the KXL Traffic Center, I'm Michael Convery.
14: I'm Heather Roberts at the KXL News Desk with your Thursday forecast. We should see mostly sunny skies today. Clouds increasing later on this evening. Highs today about 85. Lows tonight in the mid-50s. Might see some rain overnight into tomorrow morning. Friday's high, 65.
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20: We've been talking about ICE and its activities, its lawlessness, for months now. And actually, this is a conversation that goes back years. And it's just a matter of time until something like this happened here, until the federal government reins in this force and takes it apart. We will not have an end to the violence.
9: That is Samir Canal, and he is one of the 12 brain surgeons who sit on the Portland City Council. And I'm going to make the case that both the Portland City Council and the state of Oregon, I'm not excluding Washington, but for now, just the state of Oregon and the city of Portland have decided to wage war on ICE. And what they're trying to do is put individual ICE agents' lives and their families at risk. They seem so bound and determined to try to destroy ICE, which they can't do because it was created by the United States Congress. It operates under the law, and it's trying to enforce immigration laws that are federal laws that the city of Portland and the state of Oregon has absolutely no say in whatsoever. But this joker wants to take apart ICE piece by piece. I'm going to tell you about the latest two things that have been done by the city of Portland specifically and by the state of Oregon in that waging of war on ICE. But first, welcome to the Lars Larson Show and welcome to the Radio Northwest Network. I'm glad to have you included in the conversation. And if you want to jump on board, it's 866-HEY-LARS. And if you're a naysayer, and I may get some naysayers out there, some ICE haters out there who say, oh, we should do away with immigration laws, which is about as irrational as you can imagine, because doing away with immigration laws would be a bit like doing away with the lock on your front door. Do you have a right as a citizen to say who comes into your house and who does not come into your house? You do. Does the United States of America have an absolute authority to decide who comes into our country and who does not? And if somebody comes into our country as a guest, whether they're on a tourist visa, business visa, maybe they've got a green card, and they've even got a chance at becoming a U.S. citizen. But if we decide that their behavior makes them unwelcome, we are free to kick them out. Even if we have to send them to a country other than their own country, our federal laws say that if you have made yourself unwelcome, just like somebody who makes himself or herself unwelcome in your home, you have the absolute authority to kick them out. Except the state of Oregon, which has declared itself a sanctuary city 40 years ago, the first state in America to do so, although others have actually followed down that crazy path, they're saying we're going to go after these people. We're going to punish the agents themselves. We're going to try to put the lives of both ICE agents and their families at risk. But make no doubt about it, this Samir Canal, who's pushed the latest policy just adopted this week by the city of Portland, he wants ICE to be completely taken apart. Take a listen.
21: When you talk about reining in how the government operates here, are you able to specify what exactly you mean in terms of that?
20: In terms of what we can do and in terms of what the federal government can do are two different things. We have to talk about ensuring that federal agents are not masked when they operate in the city limits of Portland. But broadly speaking, the federal government has a responsibility to take apart ICE brick by brick.
9: Take apart ICE brick by brick. You know, can you imagine this arrogant SOB sitting on the Portland City Council saying, I have the authority to demand the dismantling of a federal agency created by all of the representatives from all of the people in all 50 states, all 340 million of us. And he says he's got the authority to start taking apart ICE. Well, good luck with that, Samir Canal, because I don't think you could get a majority of even Democrats to actually vote to eliminate the agency that has the primary responsibility. Can you imagine how arrogant that is to say federal law does not apply in Oregon, does not apply in Washington state? Can you imagine saying we have the ability to declare whether or not ICE agents can even do their job? So let me tell you the two things that have happened that should bring this to a fresh focus. Number one, the city council has now approved a policy And they say they are going to demand that ICE agents cannot do their jobs, cannot enforce federal law. And it's a federal law enforcement agency when they're wearing a face covering. I'll get into the details of that in a moment. It requires that they wear clear identification and that they not wear face coverings. It's a completely stupid policy. And let me tell you why it's stupid. Let's say you have a problem with a cop, any cop in America, and you say that officer has used swear words at me, said disgusting things to me, refused to take a report of a crime from me. There's a very clear path to go and file a complaint against that officer. Do you need to actually see the officer's face? No. Do you need to be able to identify the officer? Yes. How is the best way to identify him? I mean, most of us know each other by our faces, but you take a look at the officer's badge number, or you even just simply say, this happened at such and such an address these days lately at the ICE headquarters in Portland's So What district, because that's where they've been waging a siege against ICE for months now. Actually, if you count it properly, it goes back years, all the way back to feckless Ted Wheeler when he was mayor of the city of Portland. But does it help you to see the person's face? It doesn't. If I wanted to file a complaint against an officer, I would say I was pulled over in such and such a neighborhood at such and such an address at 10 o'clock on Friday night. Now, if you tell the agency that, that's going to narrow it down to a very small number of officers, even if you don't have the badge number of that officer, even if you have nothing else to identify the officer. Now, what if you had seen the officer's face? You say, I want to file a complaint. Against who? Well, I think it was a male officer, although gender identification these days is a little bit sketchy. He had blonde hair, blue eyes, and white skin. Now, is that going to be good enough to file a complaint against a cop? It does you no good whatsoever to know the officer's face. Do you know what the real agenda here is? The city of Portland wants the people from Antifa and BLM and the anti-ICE crowd to be able to identify that officer. And they want to be able to find out who he is, where he lives, where his family is, where his kids are. They want to be able to threaten those officers. And if you don't believe that this happens, 2 months ago, ICE reported that assaults against ICE officers were up 1,300%. They want to continue. The Democrats have been saying go out and protest what ICE is doing. Well, what are they doing? They're enforcing federal law. Are they entitled to do that? Yes. Well, we don't like it. Then the state of Oregon is now adopting a policy. It routinely gives what are called undercover license plates. That is, license plates you can't track back to an individual police officer's home, to his family, to him in particular. And they'll give those undercover plates to district attorneys, to police officers, to sheriff's deputies and the like. The state of Oregon is now saying, we're not going to do that for ICE. We want to expose them to the kind of hazard that will make every single ICE agent fear for his own life and safety in his own home and for the safety of his family and his kids. That is absolutely evil, and that's what the city of Portland is doing. That's what the state of Oregon is doing. It's absolutely dead wrong. 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

0: Still have a stalled semi-truck, I-5 southbound, just prior to the Fremont Bridge. Left lane is blocked. We're jammed up pretty solid back into North Portland towards Lombard. 205 southbound, again, delays down through Gladstone into Oregon City. Accident off to the right shoulder near Highway 213's off-ramp. Hey, in retirement, it's all about income. 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It's every Saturday afternoon at 4 right here on KXL. From the KXL Traffic Center, I'm Michael Convery.
1: At the KXL News Desk with your Thursday forecast, I'm Heather Roberts. Beautiful sunshine with a high of 85 this afternoon. A chance of showers this evening into overnight, maybe even a spotty thunderstorm. Lows tonight in the mid-50s. We'll be in the mid-60s tomorrow.
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0: That great moment every day where Lars brings you the cold, hard facts without any liberal wokeness from the Daily Dead fish wrapper or mainstream media bias.
2: Hey, just maybe we should call her Killer Kate instead of former Governor Brown. Brown set a convicted killer on a path to walk out of prison, maybe as soon as next month, instead of two life sentences, which is what he actually got. In 2012, a judge found Dustin Wallace guilty after he told investigators that he crept into the bedroom of 5-year-old Sahara Dwight, began molesting and raping her, and then smothered her to keep her silent. Dustin Wallace did his disgusting crime at age 16, but under Oregon law, he was tried as an adult under ballot measure 11, passed not once, but twice by voters, and Wallace got two consecutive life sentences. In fact, Judge Randy Garrison told a courtroom back then that Wallace is too dangerous to ever walk free again. Sahara Dwight's father, Tyler, told me yesterday he's convinced that if this dirtbag gets out, he's a threat to any child in whatever town he lands in. Oregon's Democrat-dominated legislature gutted the punishment for juveniles under ballot measure 11, but the law did not apply retroactively. In fact, to get it passed, Democrats had to promise that it would not be retroactive. But as you know, Democrats lie like a rug, so childless Killer Kate Brown gave Wallace a commutation. That put him up for parole every 2 years, a brand new kind of torture for the family of Sahara Dwight. He comes up for parole next month, in June. I hope that Oregonians turn out in large numbers to attend. If you want to join the best conversation in talk journalism, it's here every day at 866-HEY-LARS. That's 866-439-5277. 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Wade Doak writes in, Lars, I wonder how long it's going to be before Oregon and Washington come up with a you're leaving the state tax. Wade, I think they probably already thought of that idea. They've had some crazy ones, but that would not go outside the definition of crazy when it comes to the Democrats in Oregon and Washington. And now today's Daily Grill.
0: Insane.
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0: Ridiculous.
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0: Who deserves today's Lars Grill of the Day?
6: Maybe you're just really, really stupid.
0: Presented by Oregon City Garage Door.
2: Give the grill this week or today to a federal judge in Seattle who this week ruled the Trump administration had wrongfully terminated a $4 million grant for Washington meant to provide services for what they call new migrants. I would translate that as illegal aliens. The case deals with money withheld under the Department of Government Efficiency, DOGE, the project that Elon Musk was involved in. The grant was for a Washington program to help cover the costs of access to food, water, medical care, and hygiene for newly arrived immigrants, many seeking asylum and other humanitarian relief. It's actually for illegal aliens. Let me explain why and my logic on that. The fact is that if you come here on a green card, before you even get the green card, you have to show that you are unlikely to become a public charge. That means you have the skills and ability to earn your own living. You don't need money for shelter, food, water, medical care, or hygiene because you've already said, I am capable of providing for myself. Now, as for the folks who are coming in seeking asylum, many of them coming in illegally and then claiming asylum status, this is a giveaway to illegal aliens, and now a federal judge says the president cannot cut it off. Send your best email of the day to talk@LarsLarson.com. Shane writes with this one, Lars, I originally called about the CDL driver's license and how it would seem even Washington State Patrol seems to be in on the game. They don't patrol much because of funding, and they can't prosecute because corrupt AG Nick Brown would hang them out on a limb. I'm a CDL driver myself. It's not easy being a U.S. citizen with decades of driving experience to obtain and hold a valid Class A license. And having had a couple of near misses with foreign CDLs from Canada, I can assure you they don't belong on our roads. I called the dispatch of one of them and was told they couldn't talk to the doctor because the driver doesn't understand English. Instead of all this for yesterday, I was mortified about Tyler Dwight's daughter's killer possibly being let go and commented on that. We cannot hate the liberal demon rats enough. Signed, Shane. to your calls now at 866-HEY-LARS. That's 866-439-5277. And by the way, welcome to the Radio Northwest Network, serving the states of Oregon, Washington, and Idaho for almost 30 years. I want to go first to Lucy. Hey, Lucy, thanks for calling and thanks for listening on our flagship station, KXL, and the Radio Northwest Network. What's on your mind?
7: This Peace Act, it's got me all riled up.
2: Are you talking about IP-28?
7: IP-28, yes.
2: Yep.
7: Now, you had this man on your station a couple weeks ago?
2: I did. He's chief sponsor of the initiative petition that would ban all ranching of any kind of animal, all killing of cows, pigs, chickens, all fishing, all hunting, all farming, all animal husbandry, herbicides, pesticides, the whole nine yards. It all stops 30 days if after IP-28 passes, if the voters are crazy enough to approve it.
7: Well, how did they sneak this in anyway? And
2: they
7: what's
2: didn't.
7: The name of that guy?
2: Well, I'll get you the name, but they didn't sneak it in, Lucy. I can't accuse them of that because they filed for an initiative petition. They've done it two prior years, and we talked about it then. This year, they appear to have enough signatures, and if those signatures are certified, then it will go on the ballot. If they're not, then it won't go on the ballot, but it appears they have enough signatures to make the ballot. So that wasn't exactly sneaking it in, because we had been talking about it for the better part of a year.
7: Well, it just really hit me.
2: I know. A lot of people are going to realize it at the last minute.
7: Yeah. My cat caught a mouse and brought it in, and it was dead. Now, do I have to euthanize my cat because she killed this mouse? I'm being as ridiculous as these IP people.
2: They are, and they're selling it under false pretenses. They're telling people, shouldn't we treat all animals the way you treat your dog or your cat? And the answer is no. Some of them get turned into chicken sandwiches. Some of them get turned into bacon. And some of them get turned into hamburger. And if you want all of that to stop, and all farming and ranching and everything else to stop, you'll vote for IP-28. If it makes the ballot, I hope Oregon votes it down just as big as they voted down Measure 120. Lucy, thanks for the call.
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5: ABC News, I'm Michelle Franzen. American and Iranian negotiators believe they have arrived at a draft agreement to formally extend the ceasefire and gradually open the Strait of Hormuz. Treasury Secretary Scott Bessent, though, telling reporters it still needs final approval from President Trump and Iran's supreme leader. ABC's Karen Travers has more.
6: All of these things, of course, have been part of the discussions for weeks right now, and Bessent would not say why this agreement might be the one that pushes it over the finish line and does reach that final conclusion, at least to reopen things for 60 days for further negotiations.
5: The U.S. economy facing headwinds due to the war with Iran. The Commerce Department showing inflation is up to levels not seen in 3 years. Another report by the New York Fed highlights what analysts call a K-shaped economy. The Trump administration said setting up a 50-bed facility in Kenya for any Americans who will face quarantine due to the ongoing Ebola outbreak. That facility could open tomorrow. This is ABC News.

0: Still have a stalled semi-truck, I-5 southbound, just prior to the Fremont Bridge. Left lane block. We're backed up pretty solid back to Lombard. A Sunset Highway inbound. Accident off to the right shoulder near Murray Boulevard. That backs it up back towards Cornell Road. 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From the KXL Traffic Center, I'm Michael Convery.
1: I'm Heather Roberts at the KXL News Desk with your Thursday forecast. We should see mostly sunny skies today. Clouds increasing later on this evening. Highs today about 85. Lows tonight in the mid-50s. Might see some rain overnight into tomorrow morning. Friday's high 65.
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2: Welcome back to the Lars Larson Show. It's a pleasure to be with you. You know, when I first got into journalism, I knew the rules. You had to go out and tell a story and explain who, what, when, where, and why. Now, that why is usually the one that's left out of most modern reporting, except some of the folks who actually supply that kind of reporting and do it well are the folks at Willamette Week and the Oregon Journalism Project. Aaron Mesh is the managing editor at Willamette Week. Aaron, welcome back to the program.
8: Good to be here. Thank you.
2: I love that you do the whys. And in this case, you saw lots and lots of reporting that one of Oregon's biggest health insurers, Providence Health Plan, is shutting down. And they shut down rather abruptly. But you say the story that's in Willamette Week says a reckless experiment with artificial intelligence is the why?
8: It's one of the reasons, yeah. So when you look at what happened to Providence Health Plan, which covers tens of thousands of Oregonians and is a key component of the health insurance landscape in Oregon, a lot of what went down there began 5 years ago.

0: go with the hiring of a new CEO and the shuttling of a lot of the C-suite out of state to people who are working remotely. A lot of the corporate culture that existed at Providence Health Plan slowly dissipated. This is a company that is a Catholic-based company that for many years, like, felt the people who worked there like a hometown company that actually cared about the people who worked there and cared about the people who were their clients. And I think that a lot of what changed is something that we're seeing in a lot of companies that are taken over by either by private equity or by more faceless, profit-driven groups, that you see a real distancing from their core mission in a very short period of time. And then, of course, the new CEO, Don Annunchi, decided that it was really time to see if computers couldn't do a lot of the work as well.
1: And so they went to this Silicon Valley company called Collective Health that's an AI company, but you're saying five current and former Providence Health Plan employees say, look, these folks had no idea how to adjudicate and process health insurance claims. It was that bad that it took the company down?
0: Yeah, I think it was a major factor. It's not the only factor, but I think there was an arrogance that developed around the idea that of efficiencies, that the work that the company was doing could be outsourced to someone in Silicon Valley who could plug it into a computer and that it could be automated. And I think we see that in a lot of places right now, but I don't think it's all about the computers all the time. I think a lot of it is about that, like, that press to believe that that the system as it currently stands is bloated, and that if only you trimmed it down to its core components without regards to the people involved, that, like, you can make a lot of savings.
1: I mean, I guess to some extent, Aaron, you know, I mean, my wife used to be in the insurance business. She worked for Aflac. But insurance is pretty simple. You decide what you're going to insure. You talk to the folks who calculate how likely are these bad things to happen. You figure out what your likely damages or claims are going to be. And then you figure out a premium that all your members pay that's going to cover all the claims plus the cost of adjudicating the claims. And if it's a for-profit company, then you have to earn a little bit of profit on top of that. It doesn't sound that complicated, I guess, on paper. But they lost $102 million last year. They had apparently either vastly undercalculated what the rewards of the claims were going to be, or what?
0: I think one of the things that happened to a lot of insurers, although the biggest ones have been able to, like, make it to spread out the pain a little bit for themselves. What happened is that in 2020, a number of insurers saw enormous profits and those profits came from a great deal less demand for services. Remember, in 2020, if you weren't diagnosed with COVID, you weren't going in for many medical treatments. You were staying as far away from that virus as you could, which meant you weren't getting surgeries, which meant anything that was elective, you weren't doing, and anything that could be delayed for a year or two, you were delaying for a year or two. So everybody from United Healthcare on down saw these huge profit margins because you had people paying sorry, I'm forgetting the word for the copays, but for their monthly
1: Or premium.
0: And paying their premium and then not actually seeking treatment for much.
1: Yeah, but hold on. Did the folks who did all the math on this say, hey, we just assume that the rest of the next 10 years is going to be just like the COVID year? Because that would be colossally stupid, wouldn't it?
0: I don't think they were quite that stupid. It would be arrogant of me to suggest that they were that short-sighted. I think what happened, though, is that there was some optimism that got baked into the process at a lot of places. And one place that got really optimistic, it looks to me, is Providence Health Plan, where, again, the new CEO, who looks like a little bit of one of those LinkedIn guys, if you know what I mean, his mission became, like, expansion. So we're going to bring in a whole lot more client base in Washington, Oregon, and across the Pacific Northwest. But it doesn't seem like that aggressive expansion plan penciled very well once people wanted to use the actual health care.
1: I mean, because if they already had experience with hundreds of thousands of people and they knew what their likely costs were every year, they knew what their, you know, premiums were going to be, they knew what their costs were going to be, they should have been able to scale that up and say, well, if the new members follow the same cost model as the old members, then we just make it bigger, right? Except, as you say, it didn't work out very well.
0: It didn't, and I think, again, we're going back to this why, and like not all the why is extraordinarily clear from the outside, but I think you can put a few things together, which is that you have a company that is aggressively expanding, and a company that is looking to outsource a lot of its core work again to Silicon Valley, and if you have that combination of you're serving more people and you're trying to create efficiencies in how you serve them, it's possible that some things fall through the cracks. And in this case, it looks like what fell through the cracks was the actual like profit margin.
1: And so much so that they couldn't just say, well, if our costs are up and the monies we're paying out are up, then we need to up our premiums a little bit. But instead, it led to just the shutdown of the entire outfit, leaving people almost no place to go. Aaron, we're going to have people take a look at the story at WWeek.com. That's Aaron Mesh, who's managing editor for Willamette Week. It is Thursday. It's Conspiracy Theory Thursday. Glad to get your phone calls and your emails at 866-HEY-LARS. That's 866-439-5277. Coming up, we'll talk about a city that can't fund the cops, but boy, they can change names when it comes to political correctness. That's next.

0: Well, good news. Earlier stalled semi-truck I-5 southbound right near the Fremont Bridge has now been cleared out of the way. We still have some residual slowing, though. I-5 southbound coming down out of Delta Park into North Portland. Also, I-5 south is slow down through Tualatin most of the way into Wilsonville. 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From the KXL Traffic Center, I'm Michael Convery.
1: At the KXL News Desk with your Thursday forecast, I'm Heather Roberts. Beautiful sunshine with a high of 85 this afternoon. A chance of showers this evening into overnight, maybe even a spotty thunderstorm. Lows tonight in the mid-50s. We'll be in the mid-60s tomorrow.
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2: Welcome back to the Lars Larson Show. Well, the city of Portland has now canceled out Cesar Chavez Boulevard, and they're skipping all the rules to make it done. And you, Matt, this is what amazes me. The city of Portland, they can't manage to properly fund its police and fire departments. But boy, when it comes to renaming a street, and what is the basis on which they're renaming it? Why are they now hateful about Cesar Chavez? I mean, I didn't necessarily like him either, but at least he was anti-illegal alien. He was in favor of people who had come into the country legally being able to earn a living, and he knew that illegal aliens were a threat to that, a part of Cesar Chavez's background. Well, he was accused of sexual misdeeds. The guy's been dead for 30 years. And what was the proof on which they decided that he was guilty, guilty, guilty all day long of these sexual misdeeds? A single newspaper story based on a couple of people who said it happened this way. And no, you know, nothing from him at all. Well, as retired homicide detective C.W. Jensen said, he wrote to me, he said, Lars, while they agonize over replacing one sanctimonious name with another sanctimonious name on a street unrelated to that area, there are 330 patrol officers who answer calls for service for the entire city. That means about 60 cops are on duty at any given time during the day. And next month, they expect 42 retirements. Good luck with your government's priorities. To your calls now. Let's go first to Paul in Ferndale. Hey, Paul, welcome to the program. Thanks for calling in on Conspiracy Theory Thursday. What's on your mind?
10: Well, apparently up here in Ferndale, Washington, at Vista Middle School, we have a real liberal history teacher that's not teaching proper history.
2: What's he teaching?
10: Well, my boy came home and said, Dad, were there any black slave owners? I said, yeah, and I looked it up on Google.

0: approval form. And he said, and he went and asked his teacher about it, and she's like, oh, no, all black slave owners had Caucasian in their bloodstream. So they all come from white people.
1: Hold on. All of the black slave owners, according to the teacher, had white, had some strain of white in their family tree.
0: Yeah.
1: So that means they weren't black? Does that mean Halle Berry isn't black?
0: Apparently so. I mean, that's the type of stuff these teachers are teaching our kids these days, and I'm kind of concerned about it.
1: I would be as well.
0: And then I brought up the, the barbarous slave trade, and she just totally disregarded that. She's like, oh, that happened in Europe. That doesn't happen in the U.S.
1: Maybe the best way to fix a teacher like that, Paul, why don't you have your son go back to school at the risk of getting him in trouble and ask the teacher, so the black slave owners had white in their family history, so they weren't considered black? And if she says yes to that, say, then is Barack Obama, who's 50% white, is he black? And you might just, you know, spin the teacher out of control. But what a crazy situation. Paul, thanks for the call. Let's go to Scott in Grants Pass. Hey, Scott, welcome to Conspiracy Theory Thursday. What's on your mind?
2: I'd like to talk about IP-28 and
1: some
2: issues that, I don't know, maybe been covered or not been covered.
1: Go ahead.
2: Oh, sorry, Les. The wine industry is going to go crumble. The agricultural industry is going to do the same thing. And, well, the weed industry will, too. Because if you can't use insecticides, which IP-28 claims you cannot do,
1: yep,
2: all those three major industries, especially the wine industry, I'm not in it, but it's really big in the South, Grants Pass, Ashland.
1: No, it's big all the way from the southern end of Oregon to the northern end of Oregon, mostly out in the Yamhill Valley. They have lots and lots of wineries, and they're going to have a tough time without insecticides, aren't they?
2: Yeah, the sharpshooter bug, I guess, has come back again. It unfortunately came in through a bunch of Costco products. I just was reading this a couple days ago, and they were talking about how you need to double bag your floral stuff that you got from Costco instead of just one bag, because if the sharpshooter's in it, they somehow can get through, I guess, the garbage bags.
1: Wow.
2: So, man, IP-28 is going to be an, like I say, ag culture, weed culture, wine culture, and, I mean, all three of those industries need to band together and somehow fight this thing, especially also, I mean, the cattlemen, too. I mean, if you could get those guys to do it, it's crazy.
1: Clearly, the cattle ranchers have to be involved, egg farmers, dairy farmers, because you understand, Scott, one part of IP-28 people don't take note of is animal husbandry, what they call AI, except in this case, AI means artificial insemination,
2: right,
1: which you would not be allowed to do it because it's considered sexual assault on the cow if you go and stick some bull's sperm in it.
2: Right. There's probably big-time horse people, too. Horse people are pretty well off, we'll just say. And their culture is going to get killed off, too, because of what you just said, the artificial insemination. It's not going to happen. So all they need to do, if it could, which I doubt will happen, is band together and crush this thing permanently to where it's just ashes.
1: Well, do you know where it's going to be tough, Scott, is that at this point it appears they have the signatures. We'll wait to see if they're certified. They had taken two other swings at it, and they failed both times. This time it looks like they have enough. So if they make the ballot, then it's all up to the voters. And when people have told me, well, Oregonians aren't crazy enough to say yes to that, I said they were crazy enough to say yes to ballot measure 110 that legalized hard drugs. I said, can you imagine?
2: 114, too.
1: And 114 as well. You know, although there, the gun haters are out there all over the place. But it really stunned me when they said, we're going to legalize hard drugs, and you don't think that's going to lead to a pile of body bags? And sure enough, it did.
2: Exactly.
1: And they still haven't fixed it. So I'm with you. I want to see the ag industries get up big time, and the consumers as well. Let's go to D. Hey, D, welcome to Conspiracy Theory Thursday. What's on your mind?
3: Hi, Lars. Can you hear me okay?
1: Yeah, I can hear you fine, and we're close to the break, so you got to get to it.
3: I just wanted to say quickly that I just find it appalling that people want our people who are protecting us in our country, like our police officers, who, when we call in the middle of the night and our house is being broken into, we need them there, that they can't protect themselves from the in like from Antifa or other protesters, we all watched in horror for months on end while Antifa tore apart Portland. And, you know, a lot of those people who protest, they spit on the police, they throw urine on them, they throw projectiles, they should be wearing goggles, they should be wearing hazmat, anything, well, especially over their face and nose. And
1: absolutely. And, Dee, I appreciate the comments. You're right on target. Thank you.
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5: ABC News, I'm Michelle Franzen. A possible draft to extend the ceasefire between the U.S. and Iran has been reached, along with reopening the Strait of Hormuz. But final approval by President Trump and Iran's leader is still needed. That according to Treasury Secretary Scott Bessent at today's briefing.
6: Everything depends on what the president wants to do. And President Trump is not going to make a bad deal for the American people, for the U.S.
5: The continued blockade driving up oil and gas prices for weeks. The Commerce Department figures show inflation is up 3.8% from this time last year. A separate report finding more Americans are going hungry now at the height than at the height of the pandemic. ABC's Rebecca Jarvis has details.
7: This new report from the New York Fed shows what they call a remarkable rise in food insecurity, especially among those living paycheck to paycheck. And it's especially troubling because it impacts those with young children. Between late 2025 and early 2026, there was a sharp rise in households reporting that they had to skip meals, use food banks, and rely on SNAP benefits or dip into savings to cover their groceries, which are now 2.9% more expensive than a year ago.
5: New details about a CIA official's arrest, who's arrested and accused of defrauding the government. ABC's Olivia Rubin says the case involves the discovery of gold bars and questions about this past.
8: $40 million worth of gold bars were found inside the home of a former senior CIA official who's now accused of lying about his past. Federal agents say they raided the Virginia home of David Rush and uncovered more than 300 gold bars, along with millions of dollars in cash and dozens of luxury watches. Court documents describe Rush as a, quote, former senior executive service level employee with a top secret security clearance.
5: ABC's Olivia Rubin. On Wall Street today, stocks ending up. You're listening to ABC News.
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13: I'm Grant MacHill in the KXL newsroom. And the city of Portland has a new right to know who's policing you ordinance. KXL's Gil Cunningham says the council passed it despite repeated warnings that it's likely to die in court.
14: The ordinance bans masks on police officers and requires clear identification for federal agents and other law enforcement.
15: We can't do anything to affect the federal behavior. All of this is a local context.
14: Police Chief Bob Day and Councilors Dan Ryan and Steve Novick reiterated the proposal is likely to be struck down as unconstitutional, like a similar California law, but
16: it's an important cause, so I think it's worth taking a chance that we might prevail.
14: Councilor Ryan disagreed.
17: And gamble with taxpayers' money at horrific odds, one in a million shot.
14: In the end, council passed the measure 8-4. Gail Cunningham, FM News 101.
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19: Got an interstate bridge lift planned. We'll keep an eye on it. Inbound on the Sunset Highway, delays moving in past Murray Boulevard due to an earlier accident. And then farther in, some delays too, coming down the hill from the zoo towards the Vista Ridge Tunnel. 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From the KXL Traffic Center, I'm Michael Convery.
20: I'm Heather Roberts at the KXL News Desk with your Thursday forecast. We should see mostly sunny skies today. Clouds increasing later on this evening. Highs today about 85. Lows tonight in the mid-50s. Might see some rain overnight into tomorrow morning. Friday's high, 65.
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1: Welcome back, Lars Larson Show. It's a pleasure to be with you. You know that redistricting has been a huge issue all the way across the United States of America. And we've seen numerous competing decisions by various courts to say a state can or cannot redraw the congressional districts based on changes in population. Well, now there's been a new decision by a federal judge that has declared to Washington State that the state redrew its map, and now the Supreme Court could actually strike it down before the midterm. So I thought I'd get the straight version of this from Washington State Representative Alex Ibarra, who joins me now. He is a Republican. We always hope for Democrats, but they don't seem to be willing to talk about these kind of things. Representative Ibarra, welcome to the program.
27: Hi, Lars. How's it going?
1: It's going very well, except tell me this. So we had one federal judge that said, you've got to redraw the map, and it got redrawn. And now, what happens now? Because the U.S. Supreme Court could step in before the midterms. Is that still possible?
0: So what's kind of going on right now, so when, as you just mentioned, there was a court order that basically redrew the legislative district lines, and I, for one, was moved out of the Yakima Valley, and so was Senator Torres at the same time. And what that did is that made my particular race in the future to running in the 13th a little bit harder, because what it did is supplant 30,000 Hispanic voters out of Yakima that I won in that election, and moved them out. And now I have to, they were replaced with Democrat voters in other places instead of Yakima County. So it's going to be a lot harder for me to win the general election. So that was the premise of my portion of the case. But at the moment, as you just mentioned, when the Supreme Court of the United States passed, or they basically said the Voters' Rights Act needed to be dramatically updated, that happened. And so at that same time, we had submitted a case to the Supreme Court of the United States stating that we felt that the federal judge that you talked about earlier had made a mistake. And so what happened in between that time is the Louisiana Callas case came about. They voted to, again, dramatically update the Voters' Rights Act and how it should be applied. And so what is happening, we also submitted a case to the Supreme Court of the United States prior to the Callas case, or the case. Okay. And so right now we are awaiting for the plaintiff to submit on June 2nd their response. And at that time,
1: what's Alex, what are the challengers claiming about this redrawing of the district? Because unlike a lot of states, the state of Washington has a bipartisan redistricting commission. I've talked to members of that commission, and it seems like a very sensible way to be able to draw things up. Two Democrats, two Republicans, sit down, draw up the maps, come up to with a recommendation, say, this is the way the maps ought to be drawn, and you get a bipartisan decision instead of just one party deciding this is the way it's going to be. So what's wrong with what they did?
0: Nothing's wrong with what they did. Actually, that final decision on those maps went to the legislature, and we passed them. So the legislature all agreed on those maps, and everything happened after the fact, where there was a suing using the Voters' Rights Act as the vehicle to use. And so those lines were redrawn, and basically to make the Yakima districts more Democratic, they thought, because they could get more Hispanics in those particular districts if they redrew the maps.
1: Is it ever legitimate, Alex? I got to ask you this, because my position has always been you shouldn't be doing anything based on race. You shouldn't hire people based on race. You shouldn't decide college admission based on race. You shouldn't do any of that. So is it legitimate to draw a district when you're drawing it specifically to include, you know, a particular minority within America?
0: Well, I agree with you, and so does the Supreme Court of the United States.
1: Yep. I got them on my side for a change.
0: Yeah, exactly. So I think we all believe that. I don't believe that anything should happen because of race. I think that everybody should, you know, just own up to what they, you know, if you work hard, you get what you get. If you don't work hard, then you don't get what you want. And so I think that that it shouldn't be based on race. It should be based on merit and your hard work.
1: Okay, so do you think that the Supreme Court is going to take this one up and sometime between now and November order a redrawing of those legislative districts?
0: Well, the petition from the plaintiffs is coming June 2nd. So soon after that, the Supreme Court of the United States is going to get in a conference and decide what to do with our particular case. So far, most of the Voters' Rights Act decisions have gone with what the Louisiana case has said, which is we have to undo those maps. But at the same time, because we're, you know, in the time frame we're at, almost June, I don't think that we'll have enough time to redraw the maps before the 2026 November elections.
1: Yeah, because I mean, the U.S. Supreme Court is not exactly known for operating at lightning speed on almost everything. They take a long, long time to consider almost everything. And in fact, we're expecting some of their major decisions to come down in the next 4 weeks or so. So if they're not even hearing this until June 2, when would they actually, come up with a decision? September, October, October in the new term?
0: Yeah, I think that's probably going to be the case. It might be even earlier than that, but it's still probably not enough time for us to redraw the maps in 2026. So I'm expecting that when the district comes through, there won't be enough time to do the changes for the general election in 2026. So we'll have to wait for the 2028 elections.
1: How is this going to affect the primary that's coming up August the 4th? I mean, you could literally have a decision either right before the primary or right after the primary, sometime late this summer.
0: Yeah, I don't think it's going to make any difference in the primary at all. I just don't see it making any change.
1: So, because I wish the rest of the country would take a look at Washington State and the bipartisan commission, because it seems like a very sensible way to draw these maps. Not that the Democrats and the Republicans on the commission agree all the time. They don't. But out of those four people, they tend to get a pretty good, a melded decision of some kind.
0: I agree. You know, one of the things about this particular case is, the other side of the aisle usually uses the Voting Rights Act to support people of color. And what they did in my particular case was they moved out a Mexican-American ex-farm worker senator and a Mexican-American former farm worker out of Yakima Valley because we did not represent the Hispanics of Yakima, even though most of my family was raised and born and worked in the Yakima County. So that's what really got to me was, they're using this to as a prejudice toward me. And I'm Hispanic. The people they're supposed to say that they say that what the hell.
1: It doesn't make any sense, does it? Alex Ibarra is a state representative representing the Quincy area. He is a Republican. I'd love to talk to the Democrats about it. Back in a moment, we'll get to your phone calls and emails, and we'll talk about Canada that's gone completely crazy with suicide.

0: Got an interstate bridge lift for river traffic. So I-5 northbound is jammed up pretty solid all the way back through Delta Park. Southbound I-5, so getting in a holding pattern coming in from Vancouver as well. I-84 slow close in both directions between 33rd and Interstate 5. Hey, did you know that chiropractors can manipulate hands or feet? 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From the KXL Traffic Center, I'm Michael Convery.
1: At the KXL News Desk with your Thursday forecast, I'm Heather Roberts. Beautiful sunshine with a high of 85 this afternoon. A chance of showers this evening into overnight, maybe even a spotty thunderstorm. Lows tonight in the mid-50s. We'll be in the mid-60s tomorrow.
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13: The ordinance bans masks on police officers and requires clear identification for federal agents and other law enforcement.
14: Fire Chief Scott Goldstein says state and federal officials continue to monitor air and water.
15: Testing of water samples has confirmed contamination entered the Columbia River.
16: A Portland police officer arrested in December for assault has been arrested again for violating a release agreement.
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4: 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Should Donald

0: Trump's face be on American currency while he is still alive and still in office? Well, I would have to say no. Now, the Treasury Department is considering printing a $250 banknote with Trump's image. I guess that might be indicative of inflation these days. A $100 bill used to be very unusual. These days, given the cost of gasoline and everything else, $100 bills are not that unusual anymore. But there are laws on the books. Some of them have been there for almost 175 years. They go all the way back to the mid-1800s that say you cannot put a living person's face on any American currency. But they are considering on America's 250th birthday this year to put out a $250 banknote, and it would have Donald Trump's face on it. Well, the Thayer Amendment that was passed back in 1866 says it's illegal, not just not encouraged, but illegal to put the likeness of a living person on official U.S. currency, bonds, or financial notes. So the Bureau of Engraving and Printing has said currency often takes 6 or 8 years to produce a new bill. Getting one on short notice is going to be very unusual. Should Donald Trump's face be on American currency while he's still in office? I would say we stick with that rule right now. I mean, as big a supporter as I am of Donald Trump, and as much as I think the country owes him a lot for the tremendous job he did in his first term, second term is still going very, very well, although there are certain things that I don't agree with President Trump about. But should his face be on American currency? My answer to that would be no. You can answer it any way you like. You'll find the question at Lars Larson Show and at LarsLarson.com. Yesterday's poll, should every public school classroom in America be required to have cameras so that parents and taxpayers and the like can see what's going on inside the classroom? 85% of you said yes. I join you in that yes vote. Only 15% of you said no to that question. But let me get back to doctor-assisted suicide in Canada. Sadly, the Canadians have gone absolutely nuts when it comes to medical assistance in dying is the new term of art. Originally, it was called doctor-assisted suicide, and even though the doctors are still involved, apparently the doctors are not crazy about having doctors associated with suicide, since the first rule of medicine is supposed to be first do no harm. But here's what's going on. March of next year, March 17th, 2027, Canada is expected to include in medically assisted euthanasia those who only suffer from mental illness and have no terminal illness, have no physical ailment, they just are mentally ill. Euthanasia advocates are arguing for expanding eligibility to minors, those under the age of 18, although that proposal has not yet advanced. And let me point out something to you. America still has at least a largely private medical care system. Canada has national health insurance. And under national health insurance, you always hear from Canadians, well, our medical care is free. Yeah, free because you've already paid for it through your taxes. But now you have a government that has a dog in the fight. The government is very much incentivized to take terminally ill people and get rid of them as soon as they can. They're also given an incentive to get rid of anybody who has a very expensive medical condition, because after all, those people cost a lot of money. And I might remind you that typically the most expensive months of any person's life are the last 3 or 4 months of their life before they die. That's a very expensive time. If you get those people to check out early, then the government saves money. In the case of the private sector in America, private sector insurance companies would save money, but they're not the ones offering up doctor-assisted suicide. So, should it be considered for people who are only mentally ill? You know, most of the doctor-assisted suicide programs from the beginning, and this was decades ago, they would say you can, if you have a terminal illness, end your life early with the state's assistance. And I've had lots and lots of arguments with people over the years who've said, what business does the government have telling me if I'm allowed to commit suicide? Well, the practical fact is that if you want to commit suicide, there is absolutely nothing the government can do to stop you. But the minute you have doctor-assisted suicide, that is suicide with the assistance, the aiding and abetting of the government. The government is saying, you want to commit suicide, we will help you do it. We will allow a government-licensed doctor to prescribe a government-licensed medication that is then going to be used to let you take the pills and kill yourself. Now, if anybody thinks that makes sense, I'd be glad to hear the naysayer call. You have involved the government. And the minute you involve the government, they set the limits. When it comes to just garden variety suicide, do I agree with people committing suicide? No. Would I consider it for myself or a family member? I would not. But that's my decision. And in the case of involving the government, you've automatically given them a role to play in whether or not you commit suicide. And then with an increasingly socialized medical system in America, you're going to see people start to do the math. Now, they may not talk about it out loud, but what they will do is they will say, well, you know, if some of these people would just check out early, why, we would save billions and billions of dollars. And then consider this, what's going on in Canada. They found one doctor, James McLean, who issued a Crohn's disease patient for euthanasia after meeting the patient at a coffee shop, a Tim Hortons coffee shop, and gave him a ride to the euthanasia facility. Euthanasia, or assisted suicide, now constitutes a large percentage of all the deaths in the nation of Canada. I do not want that to happen in the United States of America. Yeah, glad to be with you on a Conspiracy Theory Thursday. If you want to join the conversation, it's 866-HEY-LARS. 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
4: ABC News, I'm Michelle Franz, and a possible draft to extend the ceasefire between the U.S. and Iran has been reached. Treasury Secretary Scott Bessent confirming that negotiating teams have made progress. That could include reopening the Strait of Hormuz. The president, though, and Iran's leader have not signed off. ABC's Karen Travers has more.
5: The big sticking point potentially still could be the issue of sanctions being lifted on Iran. The president was pretty clear yesterday in that cabinet meeting that he does not want to see that relief, but Bessent did not explicitly rule out that that was part of the discussions right now with Iran.
4: New data signals the economic strain for Americans due to the ongoing conflict with Iran and rising oil and gas prices. The Commerce Department figures show inflation is up 3.8% from this time last year. Health officials sounding the alarm on the Ebola outbreak. Africa's CDC says there are now 1,077 suspected cases and 246 suspected deaths in the Democratic Republic of Congo. This is ABC News.
6: Due to an earlier interstate bridge lift, we are jammed up both directions of I-5 trying to get into and out of Vancouver. 205 northbound headed across the Glen Jackson Bridge. Looks pretty good if you're thinking about the alternate. 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
7: I'm Heather Roberts at the KXL News Desk with your Thursday forecast. We should see mostly sunny skies today. Clouds increasing later on this evening. Highs today about 85. Lows tonight in the mid-50s. Might see some rain overnight into tomorrow morning. Friday's high 65.
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2: Hey, remember back when Obamacare passed? I certainly remember. I remember that not a single Republican voted for it. All Democrats voted for it. Barack Obama only got it through by making a bunch of promises and payoffs to get it through. But some of the promises he made to Americans. Number one, that it would hold down the cost of medical care. It has not. He also said that you'd be able to keep your doctor if you liked it. That's turned out not to be true. And it's also true that when he said you'll be able to keep your health care plan if you like it, that's turned out not to be true now. And now we're seeing an awful lot of Americans being forced to simply give up their insurance because even with Obamacare, it has become far too expensive. So I thought we'd talk to Dr. Roger Stark, who's a visiting fellow at Mountain States Policy Center and the author of 3 books, including Healthcare Policy Simplified. 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
16: Oh, thanks for having.
2: What is happening now, and how much of it should I blame on Obamacare causing the conditions that are putting people in a position of simply having to give up their healthcare plan altogether?
16: We saw this coming when the law passed in 2010, Lars. We knew that the essential benefit mandates, the cost of the overall plan, the cost of the bill was going to be absolutely excessive. And here we are now 16 years later, and what we're seeing is absolutely what we predicted when it passed in 2010. So there's no surprises here. And it

0: is probably one of the most harmful pieces of legislation as far as our overall healthcare system in the United States is concerned. So it is really, as you pointed out in the beginning of your program here, you know, the American public was promised a whole bunch of things. It was going to bring down the cost of healthcare. It was going to provide universal health insurance. And none of those things are true. And again, many of us predicted that when the law passed.
1: Is there any quick way to fix it? I mean, I've got some ideas, but I'm not sure that they could be adopted quickly. And I try to stick to ideas that are actually doable. But I would like to hear your ideas. How do we go about fixing this? And does Congress actually have the guts to wade into it and say this has to be fixed?
0: Well, to answer the latter part of your question, the answer is no. I think no one has the appetite in Washington, D.C. now to completely reform Obamacare. Going to the first part of your question, though, is I think your listeners need to understand that there were two parts to Obamacare. One was setting up taxpayer subsidies in the exchanges where people could purchase health insurance in the Obamacare exchanges. The other half of the program, which is just as large, was the massive expansion of Medicaid. And to answer your first question, absolutely, Medicaid can be reformed, and I think there could be bipartisan support in doing that, making it the kind of program that it was designed to be when it passed in 1965, that is a safety net for the most vulnerable people. What Obamacare did was it expanded Medicaid to any able-bodied individual who made less than 138% of the federal poverty level, ages 18 to 64. So it was really, it expanded Medicaid far beyond what the original architects of the bill intended. And so I think that would be a good place to start. The other place, of course, is really examining the exchanges and who actually should benefit by taxpayer subsidies in these exchanges. So the short answer to your question is yes, it could be reformed. Whether our current politicians have the appetite to do it, I can't say for sure, but it absolutely can and should be reformed.
1: You know what I'd love to see, Doctor, and you feel free to tell me I'm completely crazy, but I always like the idea of having a catastrophic policy so that if I get hit by a truck or hit by a car, you know, by a heart attack or hit by cancer, that I'm covered and I don't lose all my belongings, which is was the big fear that everybody was used that was used to promote Obamacare. And then say, well, how much more coverage would you like beyond that? And I could say, no, I'll pay for everything out of pocket. Or I'll pay for, I'd like a 30% deductible, you know, or a 10% deductible. And of course, just like car insurance, a lot of people carry the minimum in car insurance. They carry liability, but they don't necessarily cover a car that's already paid off. And they say, I don't want to buy extra coverage, because I don't want to take the expense. I'd rather absorb some of the risk myself and get rid of all the wellness care and the garbage that came with it that was a requirement of Obamacare. If we did that, as I understand it, a catastrophic policy could be available to most Americans for a tiny amount of money, less money than most people spend on internet service or the cable plan, and then they can buy as much or as little coverage as they want beyond that or pay out of their own pockets. Is that doable?
0: Yeah, Lars, you put your finger on the exact problem that we have in this country, and that is people look at health insurance and they consider that to be different than other types of insurance like automobile and homeowners. Now, there's no question the human body is different than an automobile and than a home. But when you think of insurance, we have it for catastrophic problems. And the day-to-day stuff, putting gas in your car, having an x-ray in your doctor's office, we pay for that out of pocket, or we should, at least on the healthcare side. And there are ways to do that with health savings accounts, for example, and accompanied by catastrophic policies like you're talking about. Absolutely. That would be one of the major answers, the major solutions to our current healthcare insurance crisis in this country.
1: Well, and Dr. Stark, for everybody else who, I don't necessarily hate the health insurance companies, but they're making a lot of money. And I wonder if you said, if you did that, catastrophic coverage, take the rest of the money that you're paying in premiums now, put it in an HSA, pay your own stuff out of pocket. You decide how much care you want, what kind of care you want. Do you want generic? Do you want very specific or whatever? That I think most Americans would say, you mean my employer's paying $20,000 a year and I got to buy a catastrophic policy for probably $2,000 of that and put the other $18,000 in an account and pay my own medical bills? I think most people would sign on to that in a heartbeat, wouldn't they?
0: Yeah, absolutely. And you touch on another issue here, insurance companies making all this money. But I think you your listeners need to understand that under Obamacare, the insurance companies were forced to provide financing and to provide medical care for all of these essential health benefits. Now, I don't need obstetrical coverage. I can guarantee you that, but yet I'm paying for it in my policy.
1: Yep.
0: So the insurance companies are up against it too. And again, that circles right back to the mandates in Obamacare.
1: Exactly right. Dr. Roger Stark is at the Mountain States Policy Center, the author of three books, including Healthcare Policy Simplified. Dr. Stark, thanks very much. Back in a moment. You got the Lars Larson Show.

0: If you are headed to Central Oregon on this Thursday afternoon, Highway 26 is shut down currently in both directions in the Warm Springs area due to a rolled-over semi-truck, so keep that in mind. I-5 north and southbound recovering from an earlier interstate bridge lift. Bridge is back down now. Sunset inbound, delays coming up over the top of Sylvan Hill down to I-405. Westbound, some scattered slowing moving out past Cedar Hills towards the off-ramp for Cornell Road. From the KXL Traffic Center, I'm Michael Convery.
1: At the KXL News Desk with your Thursday forecast, I'm Heather Roberts. Beautiful sunshine with a high of 85 this afternoon. A chance of showers this evening into overnight, maybe even a spotty thunderstorm. Lows tonight in the mid-50s. We'll be in the mid-60s tomorrow.
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4: 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It's Conspiracy Theory Thursday. Consider this. Should residents of Seattle or any city in the Pacific Northwest have to build walls within their neighborhood because their own mayor will not protect them? Welcome back to the Lars Larson Show. 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And if you want to vote in our X poll, we put up a brand new poll question every day. Today's question, should Donald Trump's face be on American currency while he is still alive and while he is still in office? And my answer to that would be no. The Treasury Department's Bureau of Engraving is considering a $250 banknote that will celebrate America's 250th birthday this year. And apparently there's a push to put Donald Trump on the front of it. There has been a law in place for over 100 years that says it is illegal to put the likeness of anybody who's still alive on American currency. I think we should stick with that rule, even though it would be nice to have a $250 banknote with which we could celebrate America's 250th birthday. And by the way, depending on how things go in Iran or with Iran, it may take $250 to fill your gas tank by the end of the year if things keep going the way they're going. The poll on X can be found at Lars Larson Show and at LarsLarson.com, and brought to you always by Ultimate Truck Services. 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Now, about those neighborhoods in Seattle, although I can imagine this happening in almost any medium to large-sized city in the Pacific Northwest. Fox News is reporting terrified residents in Seattle's Aurora Avenue corridor, I know that one well, decided to take matters into their own hands because of almost every night shootings that were connected to criminal turf wars, prostitution, and illegal trafficking, largely drug trafficking and that sort of thing. After weeks of gang-related shootings and high-speed car chases, some residents spent Memorial Day weekend blocking off their own streets using metal planters, dirt, gravel, logs, and chunks of concrete. Now, understand, in most cases, they're not blocking off the entirety of the street. They're simply blocking

0: blocking it so that you can drive into the neighborhood. You just can't drive through the neighborhood, and that would probably provide a real disincentive to anybody who's planning to do a drive-by shooting, knowing that you might drive into a neighborhood, then you'd have to circle back and go back out the way you came in. Now, the city is pitching a fit about this. The mayor, Katie Wilson, who was sworn into office in January of this year, said she wants to defund the police. She says she wants to disband the police. She wants to start over. She's considering pausing expansion of closed-circuit television surveillance and license plate reader programs. And the residents of the city are falling victim to all of this. So I don't blame the victims much at all for taking the law into their own hands and say, you can't drive through our neighborhoods anymore. And if the city is so short of money that it can't afford cops, they probably can't afford the expense of removing all those barricades. On that note, let's go to Jim in Estacada. Hey, Jim, thanks for listening on the Radio Northwest Network. What's on your mind?
1: Well, I'm just calling in to... I'm a little bit upset about how the mandatory reporting law has been so inconsistently enforced. And the case I'm going to use is the Mark Morris High School.
0: Yep, who in Longview. Yep.
1: People suspended and people in jail or were arrested anyhow. And yet I recall Congresswoman Janelle Bynum during one of her campaigns when she was informed by another campaign helper that another staff person had been sexually abused.
0: Yep.
1: He said, oh, don't tell me that now. I've got too much on my plate. And yet I don't think anything was done in regards to her situation when she didn't mandatory report.
0: Nope. There wasn't much that had happened at all. Janelle Bynum's managed to skate past the rules on a lot of things. But, Jim, it's been decades. I mean, almost every month there's some report of some crime that's happened involving kids, and especially at schools, you know, whether they're being abused at home or abused at school. And you say, well, what about the mandatory reporters? If they suspected it, which is all that you're required to do, is suspect it, then you must report it. And when they don't report it, is there any consequence? And the answer is, if the prosecutors in Washington State, if the DAs in the state of Oregon will not bring charges, in the case of Washington, it would be a gross misdemeanor to fail to report. If they're not enforcing the law, then you're basically telling the schools, go ahead and ignore the mandatory reporting law, and all of that comes at the expense of kids, doesn't it?
1: Oh, absolutely. Yeah, and that's a horrible, horrible crime.
0: Yeah, and in the case of Mark Morris, it's worse, because Ms. Cloninger, the superintendent who was arrested, has now been charged with witness tampering and failure to mandatory report what she knew. She actually told the rest of the school staff, we're going to keep this under wraps, we're going to handle it internally, and we are not going to do what the law requires. For that, she should go to jail.
1: Well, I'm right with you on that. But
0: well, let's start enforcing it all over the place and see some charges brought. Thanks for the call. Let's go to Ray. Hey, Ray, welcome to the Radio Northwest Network. What's on your mind?
2: Well, I'll try to make it quick, Lars, but I was working the juvenile justice system when Measure 11 was instituted, and one of the biggest tools we had in our box. Violent crime in teenagers over a three-year period went down almost 30%.
0: Yep.
2: And you have to remember that Kip Kinkle was sentenced under Measure 11. He's still in jail. And there were also another case with two brothers named Lysel White that killed an old couple in Salem, and they're still in jail. And I was wondering if Judge Jean Pinheiro had heard about Measure 11. She may want to bring that up in Washington, D.C.
0: Well, I got to tell you something. The thing people in Oregon ought to remember about Measure 11, the voters approved it by almost 70%. And then the legislature, which was dominated by Democrats, said, we want you to think about that again. And they put it back up for a vote, which was insulting. You know, it was telling the voters, we're not sure you know what you did. Why don't you reconsider it? The second time, they voted for it by an even greater measure, almost 75%. Now, when you have that kind of a vote, and then the legislature decides to go in and gut Measure 11, shame on Kate Brown, shame on Tina Kotek, and every one of the Democrats who voted to sell up Measure 11. And by the way, there were at least a few Republicans who got in on that as well. Ray, thanks for the call.
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5: From ABC News, Lindsay Davis, anchor Prime, streaming weeknights on ABC News Live. Following days of escalations between the U.S. and Iran, including strikes launched by both sides, Treasury Secretary Scott Bessent confirmed American and Iranian negotiators believe they have arrived at a draft agreement to formally extend the ceasefire and gradually open the Strait of Hormuz. President Trump and Iran's leader would still have to approve. ABC's Ian Panels in Jerusalem and says it's the latest attempt to end the nearly three-month-long conflict.
6: How many times have we now been saying a ceasefire is about to be extended, or a deal is about to be announced? In actual fact, the answer is about four or five times over the last few weeks, and we're now at that stage again. U.S. officials telling us, telling Axios, Associated Press and others, that they think a deal is pretty much there, or at least an interim agreement. It just needs a signature.
5: The U.S. economy is facing headwinds due to the war with Iran. New data shows inflation is at a three-year high. In Dallas, witnesses say a fire and explosion at an apartment complex sounded like a bomb went off. Four people were transported to the hospital. ABC's Alex Stone has the latest.
7: Lindsay, it started as a gas leak call, a large explosion and fire. While the fire is now contained, not much is left of the apartment building. It burned completely down. Firefighters say they're searching for any victims in and around the burned building right now.
8: There's unknown how many possible fatalities we may have.
7: Four victims were transported to hospitals with unknown injuries. Construction work had been underway outside of the building before the gas explosion. Lindsay?
5: Efforts are underway to see if anyone else is missing. The growing Ebola outbreak in Central Africa has prompted the Trump administration to set up a 50-bed facility in Kenya for any Americans who face quarantine due to the Ebola outbreak. Suspected cases in Central Africa now top more than 1,000. The facility could open tomorrow. Officials did not say if Americans would be allowed to return to the U.S. in order to receive care if necessary. 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
3: I'm Grant MacHill in the KXL newsroom. And lawsuits are now being filed as a collector from Kaiser is accusing the Bricks and Minifigs national chain of stealing his $200,000 Lego Star Wars collection.
4: An unflattering sign still hangs on the building where the old Bricks and Minifigs used to be. Brian Manziel says he consigned his father's Lego collection there in 2023, but says the company literally stole them all. It's taken a while, but the story has remained in the news with the help of YouTuber Reckless Ben, whose videos have gone viral.
5: I bet you wouldn't believe me if I told you that this is still literally just the beginning of this Lego story.
4: Manziel says he has mountains of evidence proving this is literally the most valuable Star Wars Lego collection in the world, and that Bricks and Minifigs took them in on consignment. Brett Rekamp, FM News 101.
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10: Stalled vehicle, I-5 southbound up on the interstate bridge. Right lane is blocked. That's adding to the backup coming in from Vancouver on I-5 southbound. Northbound I-5 is still recovering from the earlier interstate bridge lift. Accident reported over in southeast at 82nd and Woodstock. This report, a service of unbound.org. 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From the KXL Traffic Center, I'm Michael Convery.
11: I'm Heather Roberts at the KXL News Desk with your Thursday forecast. We should see mostly sunny skies today. Clouds increasing later on this evening. Highs today about 85. Lows tonight in the mid-50s. Might see some rain overnight into tomorrow morning. Friday's high, 65.
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9: Welcome back to the Lars Larson Show. It's a pleasure to be with you. One of the most persistent problems in the United States has been the so-called homeless problem. Now, it's really more of a drug and alcohol addiction problem. There's mental illness in there as well. And yet, most of the big blue cities seem absolutely incapable of solving that problem. If anything, most of the things and the approaches that they try actually make the problem worse. But there's another component to that, and that's law enforcement. I thought we'd bring on Kevin Dahlgren. Now, Kevin usually spends most of his time on the streets of the city of Portland, and yet he recently visited San Francisco and saw what he called a shoplifting paradise for the homeless. Kevin, welcome back.
18: Hey, Lars, always a pleasure.
9: I like the post that you put up on Instagram regarding this, because we have created a situation in which shoplifters just walk into stores, take what they want, the security guards watch them, they walk out the door, and if anybody's paying attention, they should understand that everything that's stolen does get paid for. It just gets paid for by all the legitimate customers of the store instead of the people who are stealing it.
0: Yeah, you know, and honestly, it was the most blatant shoplifting I had ever seen. I mean, they weren't even attempting to hide it. And the reason why is because the security guards were literally powerless. They even told me, we're not allowed to take their photo. We're not allowed to get a description. We're not allowed to even say what they stole. So what's the point? Like, what can the police do with that information? Nothing. So, I mean, honestly, I wasn't even in San Francisco to do that story. I was there to document the homeless crisis. Walked into Whole Foods to get like a breakfast burrito, and on one aisle were three homeless people just loading up inside their shirt and their bags everything they could find, and I filmed them walking out of the store, and I just couldn't even believe it. It's just,
9: now,
0: you know,
9: do you
0: it's,
9: think
0: it,
9: Kevin do you
0: shocking.
9: Think it's literally the case that the stores under the laws are powerless to do something about it, or that they're not doing the things they could do? Because I understand there's the threat of lawsuits. There's the threat that if you mm-hmm. stop a homeless person, you may have committed assault. But is it true that they really have no way to stop what's going on?
0: Apparently, I mean, this is a corporate decision. And of course, this is San Francisco. I spoke to management and they did express frustration saying, you know, we're here to make a profit. And that's very hard when thousands of dollars, literally thousands a day, are being stolen right in front of them. And so really, and then of course, with the lax laws in California, a misdemeanor is $950 or less, which is a ridiculous high amount. So, I mean, and no police officer, generally speaking, is going to show up for a misdemeanor.
9: Which means you can go in with your big contractor garbage bag. And mm-hmm. just if you know the right number of items to take, especially in the stores where you can yep. fill a bag or half fill a bag and you've got $900 worth of loot, that you can probably turn into, what, $100 yep. on the street? And so you steal all this. The value yep. goes out the door. It costs everybody else and the insurance companies money. And at some point, the stores will end up shutting down, I would imagine.
0: Well, yeah. And here's the crazy thing I have yet to post. Was several homeless people told me they will sometimes call the police on the clerks who are a little more vigilant, who are getting frustrated, and the clerks are the ones that get in trouble. The clerks are the ones that lose their jobs. So the homeless know the law and know their rights. So a shoplifter can call the police, and the police, basically their hands are tied, and then when they talk to management, they end up getting fired. It's not just obscene.
9: Yeah, it is obscene. So what's the solution, Kevin? I mean, you're out there so much, and usually when you're up close to a problem, you end up coming up with some ideas for how you could address this and make this stuff stop. And I guess, I remember going to New York years ago, and you'd walk up to some of the nicer stores. You had to push a button, and then they'd size you up and decide whether or not to let you in the door. Do we need to get to that point with pharmacies and groceries?
0: Well, I would say this is hold everybody equally accountable and stop treating the homeless like a protected class, and that law and order applies to everybody, not just us, but the homeless. That's one step, right? Because that shows that we're actually treating them like adults, because not a protected class. And that is how we do it. We even the playing field and be like, you know what? Shoplifting isn't allowed for everybody. And we don't care if you're homeless or not. You have a food pantry. You have a tiny home. You have a shelter to go to. You don't need to do this. And if you watch the video, I track these homeless people then selling these items for drugs about a mile away on Mission Street. So it's big business. It's not like they're starving, right?
9: No, it's,
0: I mean, it's all ridiculous.
9: And if they're stealing cosmetic products, you know, where it's $50 a box or $100 a box, mm-hmm. and they knock off a dozen boxes, they've got almost $900 worth of stuff. And if they sell it for a quarter of what it's worth, they're putting a lot of money in their pockets. And let me guess, they're not putting it toward rent or food or medical care.
0: No.
9: They're putting it, in many cases, toward drugs and booze, aren't they?
0: It's 90% of the time it's drugs. I witness it firsthand. It's a big, big business in the Tenderloin, and it's something I really did not expect it to be that bad. It's probably the worst I've ever seen in the United States, and I think this is a nice heads up for us Oregonians. We don't want Portland and other cities to become the next San Francisco, the next Los Angeles, right?
9: No, and you know why, you know what I worry about, Kevin, is that you've got Mamdani, who's now going to spend $30 million to open a grocery store. They say many of the stores that could open, private sector, might spend $3 million opening a store. He's going to spend $30 million, and it's all justified by the chaos created by these George Soros policies of allowing this kind of stuff to go on. And then when all the private sector stores leave, then the liberals say, well, if the private sector won't supply groceries and pharmacy, then the government has to step in and do it. No, they don't.
0: They don't. And, you know, it's like when Mayor Wilson from Seattle sarcastically said bye to millionaire investors who are actually employing everybody. And she's more than happy them leaving the city. It says everything. It's like, you know, that's not what a mayor is supposed to do. The mayor is supposed to protect us and help a city thrive. That's the opposite way of helping a city thrive.
9: It is, and think about what happened with Kathy Hochul. Remember, Kathy Hochul did effectively the same thing, the governor of New York, and said bye-bye 2 years ago. And then within the last six months, she's been out begging people to come back to New York City because all of a sudden they can't pay their bills. So, but apparently Katie Wilson doesn't pay that much attention, does she?
0: I don't think she does. I mean, you know, like with any elected official, even if I don't agree with them, I want to give them a chance. Right. But well, so far, it's been a spectacular failure. So.
9: Do you know what I'd give somebody a chance for, Kevin? If Katie Wilson had accomplished anything in her life, she sounds like a trust fund kid. Mommy and daddy have paid all of her bills. She's a mother. I don't know if she's married or not. She's a wife or a significant other. She's got a kid, and yet she didn't have a day job, doesn't know how to drive a car, and yet they put in charge of a multi-billion dollar city. And you expect, well, this will work out well because she has background in being able to do that. That's Kevin Dahlgren, independent journalist reporting on homelessness, addiction, and the homeless industrial complex. It's the Radio Northwest Network. This segment of the show brought to you by NickShivers.com. 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

0: Well, good news if you're headed over to Central Oregon. Highway 26 now is back open again in the Warm Springs area. Had been shut down for a couple of hours due to a rolled-over semi-truck, but Highway 26 in Warm Springs back open both directions. I-5 southbound earlier stall on the interstate bridge is out of the way. Still some delays coming in from Vancouver. 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From the KXL Traffic Center, I'm Michael Convery.
1: At the KXL News Desk with your Thursday forecast, I'm Heather Roberts. Beautiful sunshine with a high of 85 this afternoon. A chance of showers this evening into overnight, maybe even a spotty thunderstorm. Lows tonight in the mid-50s. We'll be in the mid-60s tomorrow.
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9: Over Memorial Day weekend, illegal aliens who are locked up at a detention facility, this one happened to be in New Jersey, went on a hunger strike. Now, what did they say? They said, we're not getting the food we demand. Well, guess what? These are illegal aliens. They have, in many cases, fewer rights than people who are locked up, for, say, criminal activity, ordinary garden variety crimes in the United States of America. That's number one. Number two, there were just a few of those illegal aliens who actually didn't get the food they wanted. The rest of the,

0: folks who went on the hunger strike, which began on Friday. They say they are being subject to poor conditions at the ICE detention facility, so they staged a hunger strike. And then DHS Secretary Mark Wayne Mullen talked about that at a cabinet meeting with President Trump this week.
1: It shows this radical left Democrats' priorities when they decide to go out and protest a detention center where we're housing rapists, child predators, murderers, drug dealers, and they choose Memorial Day of all the day, of all the time to go protest something that they say that they're that it's because they're on a hunger strike when there was only a handful of individuals that was refusing to eat because they want their ethnic group or their ethnic right food. Well, they can go back to their country and get whatever food they want.
0: You know what? Have you been waiting for a long time for somebody in government to have a common sense answer like that? Hey, you're illegally in somebody else's country. You're locked up because you're not allowed to be in this country. And now you're complaining about the food choices, that it doesn't have the right ethnic composition for you. Then by all means, get on board the next airplane. They will offer you a ride home free of charge to you. Still going to cost the taxpayers of America to pay for your ride home. You can go home and get whatever kind of food you want to get. But as Mark Wayne Mullen put it, this is not a Holiday Inn.
1: The fact is, we're giving them the calories they want. This isn't Holiday Inn. We're giving them sanitation. But for the Democrats and the governor, like Governor Sherrill and Senator Kim and Senator Booker, to go out and do something like this of all the days is very frustrating. And we see Antifa signs are literally out there.
0: Yeah, and on top of all that, Mark Wayne Mullen says, because New Jersey is a sanctuary state for illegal aliens, apparently, the local cops will not even assist ICE when it comes to protecting a facility that is inside the state of New Jersey. Listen to that soundbite.
1: The local police literally refusing to respond. They barricade it, not allowing our employees to come in and out. ICE has to go out there, remove the barricade, and then you have one of the senators complain because he got splattered with a pepper ball.
0: So consider this. This is what Department of Homeland Security says. All of the detainees at the New Jersey ICE facility are provided with 3 meals a day, clean water, clothing, bedding, showers, soap, and toiletries. And according to the DHS statement, ICE has higher detention standards than most U.S. prisons that actually hold actual U.S. citizens. And yet the governor of New Jersey, Mikey Sherrill, says she has reached out to federal immigration to demand access to Delaney Hall amid the hunger strike. Why does she have any right to go in there? She is a state official from a state that has staked out a position of saying we will not cooperate with ICE, and then you turn around and ask ICE for cooperation with you? Shame on you, Governor Sherrill. To Doug. Let's go to Doug first of all. Hey, Doug, welcome to the program. What's on your mind?
2: Hey, Lars. Thanks for taking my call. I really appreciate it.
0: You bet.
2: I have two questions for you. And then I'll shut up and I'll listen to your response. Hypocrisy. So there's this whole deal with Trump and his suing the IRS.
0: Yeah.
2: I wish he had, instead of doing the settlement, I wish he had let that go through. Probably would have won, and then that money would have been in his pocket so he could set up a fund that he wanted to. But to hear all these, both sides, Democrats and Republicans, criticizing him for setting up this fund, think about Michael Flynn. They're all talking about January 6th.
0: Think about Michael Flynn
2: and what he lost.
0: Yep.
2: General Flynn. Yes.
0: Yep.
2: But there's no discussion of the slush fund that's set up in the Senate for their misbehaviors.
0: For their sexual crimes against staff members. I would put it that way.
2: Yeah.
0: Yeah.
2: Yes. How much is that costing us?
0: And you know what? It's not transparent, so we don't even know how much was paid out or to whom or who committed the offenses. But imagine that, Doug, in a private industry situation, if you said, hey, if you go to work and you sexually harass one of your coworkers, does the company say, hey, Doug, we'd be glad to pay this young lady off so that she'll stop, that she'll drop her, her legal action against you? And I'm with you. I keep explaining to people, When you send information to the IRS, every single American has a right to expect that information is private. It is the IRS's job to protect it. They had a staff member who decided to leak out information about literally thousands of Americans. It wasn't just Trump, but the Trump was the primary focus. And you say, hold on, you gave up my personal information and harmed me. And you're right. Trump could have just said, I'm going to let this go through, or I'll do a settlement, and the settlement will all go in my pocket. Instead, he said, why don't we compensate some of the people? And you know who I'm talking about. On January 6th, there were people who broke the law. There were people who assaulted cops, although no cops died. There was only one citizen who died, and that was Ashley Babbitt. She was murdered, and she never got justice. But in the case of the rest of the folks who just walked into the building, walked around, looked around, and then walked back out and found themselves as convicted criminals in the land of the free and the home of the brave, I think they deserve some compensation. I think Trump was right to say, let's take that money and let's set aside some compensation for people like that. Doug, thanks for the call. Thanks for listening. 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
6: ABC News, I'm Michelle Franzen. A possible draft to extend the ceasefire between the U.S. and Iran has been reached, along with possibly reopening the Strait of Hormuz. It still needs final approval from President Trump and Iran's supreme leader. Iranian state media pushing back that a memo has been finalized. The Commerce Department showing that inflation, it has at a three-year high due to the ongoing conflict with Iran. A separate report finds more people are going hungry in America, including a growing number of children and minorities. Here's ABC's Rebecca.
7: 10% of households surveyed in February said they didn't have enough food or their kids had to miss meals. That is more than double what we saw in mid-2020. And remember, back then it was the pandemic.
6: Efforts to contain the Ebola outbreak in Central Africa continue. The Trump administration, in a call with reporters, confirming it's setting up a 50-bed temporary facility in Kenya to quarantine any Americans who may have been exposed to Ebola abroad. This is ABC News.
8: I-5 southbound as you leave downtown looks pretty good headed up into the curves, although farther down the line, already pretty crowded, moving through to Waddleton all the way into Wilsonville. 205 northbound, running at about 14 minutes to go from I-5 up to the Abernathy Bridge. 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From the KXL Traffic Center, I'm Michael Convery.
9: I'm Heather Roberts at the KXL News Desk with your Thursday forecast. We should see mostly sunny skies today. Clouds increasing later on this evening. Highs today about 85. Lows tonight in the mid-50s. Might see some rain overnight into tomorrow morning. Friday's high 65.
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0: Welcome back to Lars Larson Show. I hate to disappoint all the parents and all the school counselors who've been telling kids for decades, you have to go to college. You have to have a degree. And ideally, you should go out and seek a master's degree in some subject, because now, guess what? Master's degrees are hitting one of the highest levels of unemployment or non-employment in 20 years. Should students think twice before they take on six figures of debt for a degree that apparently and increasingly employers don't want? I've decided to invite on Dr. Gerson Marino-Riano, who's president of Cornerstone University. Dr. Marino-Riano, welcome to the program.
8: Well, thank you so much, Lars. It's good to be here. Thank you.
0: So tell me this. What would you say to all these kids, young people, men and women, who've gone out and spent a big pile of money, and now they have a pile of debt, and they have a master's in something, and yet it turns out it's not a time to have a master's degree, not if you want it to turn into a job?
8: Yeah, you know, I've met some of these students before, just a few weeks ago. I met a couple of them who said that to me. And one of the things that we've done here at Cornerstone University, we've launched a program called SOAR. It's a mobile program, accredited degree program, that cuts the cost of a master's degree or a bachelor's degree significantly. A master's degree, for example, is only worth $13,000. It's a high-quality, accredited, world-class degree.
0: Wow.
8: On a mobile phone.
0: $13,000.
8: We did that because we saw this problem coming a long time ago. It's just the costs are exorbitant. And with the speed of AI, some of these degrees are becoming irrelevant very quickly.
0: Well, because I've always wondered, I went to college for about a year and a half, but that was a million years ago. But even at the time, an awful lot of what's at the university doesn't go to benefit the students sitting in the classroom. In fact, most of my classes were taught by GTFs, you know, graduate teaching fellows. And I thought, oh, so you paid all this money to get all these highbrow faculty, and then the young man or woman teaching the class is actually just another student who's a few years ahead of me. It didn't seem like I was getting my money's worth even at that time, and it certainly doesn't seem like kids are getting it today.
8: I know you're at a perfect and accurate assessment, Lars. I've met so many students.

0: who are part of the 43 million Americans who have some college, no degree, and are not going back. And many of these students will tell me, I don't understand the point of it. It's irrelevant. I don't see how this fits. What's the relevance of what I'm doing? And this is why we create a solution, the first in the market, to really address this issue of what I call the disenchanted learner in college. And to address a cost issue as well, we want to provide education that's relevant, it's timely, affordable, flexible. And again, a master's degree, for example, at $13,000 for the entire degree on our platform is unheard of. High quality and accredited. So it's a very sad situation. Higher ed has done this to itself, quite frankly. There's a significant lack of accountability that has existed for decades now with degrees that are irrelevant. And students have sort of bought, sink and bait, and now they're in trouble with a lot of debt and with an irrelevant degree. This is why we offer this solution, and I would tell parents, I tell students, go to Cornerstone, look at Cornerstone, our university, but any university you go to, you have to ask some hard questions. Is the value really there for the price?
1: Well,
0: $100,000 is irrelevant, I think.
1: I'm talking to Dr. Gerson Moreno-Riano, who's president of Cornerstone University. Now, you say it's unheard of. I recall that about 15 years ago, Texas had a number of its institutions that said, they were state institutions, that said, we will offer you a four-year degree for $10,000 in tuition. Today, that might be $15,000, but it wasn't $10,000 a year. It was $10,000 total cost. And people said, well, then you're probably getting a degree in nothing. And I said, no, these were serious. I looked at some of the degree courses they had, and they were studying serious subject matter to go out and work in the world. But they were aimed at get you in, get you to learn the things over 4 years, get the degree. It meant something, but trim off all the extra fat. And you're not supporting an entire institution that really doesn't relate to whether you're learning something or not. Couldn't every university system in a state do the same thing, doctor?
0: Yeah, every school could do the same exact thing. The dilemma is that you have, quite frankly, an entrenched cadre of professionals called faculty who govern institutions, and they have hijacked the educational system along with the American Association of University Professors. In the name of academic freedom. And it has been used in many ways to keep institutions from innovating and being relevant and really helping our country and our young people and our future generations.
1: So
0: that
1: how do we
0: stranglehold has to be broken.
1: Doctor, how do we push these institutions to do that? Because if they're not paying attention, and in fact, I'll tell you one of my favorite hobby horses lately is nursing. My mom was a nurse, but until a few years ago, you could be a basic nurse, in a hospital or a other institution with a two-year degree. And then all the four-year degree institutions said, no, let's make it a minimum of a four-year degree. And I thought, well, if you're going on to more complicated things like research or things like that, you might need the four-year degree. But if you're going to be a basic day-to-day nurse in an institution, why do you need a four-year degree unless you're going to go on to that other work? And yet they insist on credentialism for everyone.
0: Yeah, two things. You have to break the stranglehold of faculty, governance, and institutions. You have to have academic leaders and presidents have courage to break this in a vision to really help students and families in our country and not serve the faculty, but serve the student. That's absolutely critical. You have to re-envision accrediting agencies. I mean, that's a significant part of the problem. Over the last year and a half, I think what the President Trump's administration has tried to do is to really break the stranglehold of accrediting agencies and how they assess institutions. That has to be completely redone and rethought, Lars, because if not, you have no innovation and you don't have institutions serving students. You have them serving themselves or their faculty. And then you have to then address the whole funding issue. I think institutions that receive public funding should have significant accountability barriers to demonstrate and to fulfill. And until that changes, it will never happen. These institutions are subsidized by tax revenue, by tax dollars and other subsidies, and with very little accountability. I'll give you an example. So the American Association of University Professors and the American Teachers Federation just launched their proposal for reinventing American higher education, and they argue more public investment for free college for everyone, but really very little accountability. And that's the challenge. We want more public dollars, but keep your hands off what we want to teach our students.
1: You know, it's funny. Dr. Moreno-Riano, I have economists on the show from time to time, and I ask most of them, how many university graduates are needed in the American economy? And most of them, and they understand the question, you say 25 to 30% at most. And I said, so 70% of the people don't need to have a university degree, and their job does not justify it. And yet every high school in America is telling every student in every school, everybody has to get a college degree. Dr. Gerson, thank you very much. Dr. Gerson Moreno-Riano, president of Cornerstone University, you're listening to the Lars Larson Show.

0: I-84 westbound delays coming in past 82nd, off and on down to the I-5 merge. And then eastbound I-84 slow away from I-5 into the Hollywood District. Sunset Highway inbound delays coming up over the top of Sylvan Hill down to 405. Northbound 205 slowing down in Tualatin before Stafford Road all the way up into Oregon City. Additional delays up through Clackamas. 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CCB number 222. From the KXL Traffic Center, I'm Michael Convery.
1: At the KXL News Desk with your Thursday forecast, I'm Heather Roberts. Beautiful sunshine with a high of 85 this afternoon. A chance of showers this evening into overnight, maybe even a spotty thunderstorm. Lows tonight in the mid-50s. We'll be in the mid-60s tomorrow.
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8: Welcome back to the Lars Larson Show. Almost every day on this show, I ask whether or not the folks in government are actually paying attention to what the people they serve want and what the people they serve have said they will not accept. I'm going to give you another example of that. Almost 70% of Oregon voters have said no to public funding for the MoDa Center renovation. Should politicians ignore what the voters are doing and what they're saying to land a sweetheart deal to hang on to the Portland Trailblazers? Now, before you say, well, Lars, you don't like the Trailblazers, I've got no problem with the Trailblazers. I mean, it's a wonderful form of entertainment to watch basketball. I mean, it's not something I do all the time. I've gone to a few games over the last couple of decades, but is it a major interest of mine? No. Do I have anything against it? No. But then again, I like movies. Do I think that the taxpayers should subsidize movie theaters? I do not. There are a lot of things I like to do that I don't want to have the taxpayers subsidize that hobby, because it's a hobby, it's entertainment, but it's certainly not something that justifies public funding. This segment of the show comes to you from 540training.com, concealed carry, home invasion defense, and personal defense. 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Now, our poll on X today. Should Donald Trump's face be on American currency while he's still in office? The Treasury Department and the Bureau of Engraving and Printing is designing a $250 banknote that has Donald Trump's face on it. Now, the banknote is in particular a nod to America's 250th birthday this year. But there is a law on the books already. It's called the Thayer Amendment. It was passed in 1866. It makes it illegal to put the likeness of any living person on official currency, bonds, or financial notes. So, could they make an exception in the case of Donald Trump? Yes. Do I think they should? Personally, I don't. I think we should find other designs. In fact, producer Joel Maha and I were talking about it. You could have one side of it feature the Declaration of Independence. The other side could feature a part of the U.S. Constitution. I even think it'd be nice if the phrase, their lives, their fortunes, and their sacred honor were featured on somewhere. Does it need to have a particular person's face on it because that person happened to be president of the United States that year, the year of America's 250th birthday? I don't think that's necessary. And yet, that is exactly what they're considering. So, should they do it? I would say no. You can vote any way you like. You'll find the X poll question at Lars Larson Show and at LarsLarson.com. 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Yesterday's question went this way. Should every public school classroom in America be required to have cameras? 85% of you joined me in a yes vote on that question. Only 15% of you said no to that. that question. Now, let me get back to this poll, because I've been complaining about the Moda Center for a good long time. The Moda Center, and just remember the history of this place, it was built to be the home of the Portland Trailblazers. And how did it get built? Did it get built with public money? There was a little bit, if you want to count the sidewalks and the roads outside of the Moda Center, but the Moda Center itself was paid for by Paul Allen. He borrowed money to do it. He's a billionaire, but you still always like to use other people's money instead of your own money. But he and the Trailblazers owned the Moda Center. And then 2 years ago, an idiot trust fund kid by the name of Ted Wheeler, who at the time was the mayor of Portland, he said, we're going to buy the Moda Center. Now, they must have figured that this guy just fell off a turnip truck, because the Blazers went to Ted Wheeler and they said, how would you like to buy the Moda Center for a buck? And they said, oh, by the way, under the Moda Center, there's a piece of land that nobody can actually get to because there's a giant basketball arena sitting on top of it. It's not even all the land. It's just some of the land that's sitting under Moda is a private piece of land. So they got Ted Wheeler to buy the Moda. He paid a dollar. He also paid the Blazers $7 million to buy the private piece of land that nobody would be able to access because the Moda Center was sitting on top of it. So it was a largely worthless piece of land. Oh, and then in the bargain, the minute Ted Wheeler caused the city of Portland to buy the Moda Center, Moda was paying about $1 million a year in property taxes. The minute it became publicly owned, the Moda didn't pay property taxes anymore. So that's what happened to this point. And even at the time that he made this deal, I said, you know, as long as the Trailblazers owned the Moda, they were in charge of renovating it. It was on them. And if they sold the Trailblazers, the new owner would have to figure out how to pay for it. Once the city of Portland owned it, well, then you put the taxpayers on the hook. I thought we'd talk to John. John's called in from Lakewood, Washington. John, you have a point of view on the Moda?
0: Oh, absolutely. You know, I've been a Trailblazers fan, actually, even when I came here from New York. And, you know, the NBA is a very profitable organization. Yep. And I believe, just like any private organization, they should be paying for their own stadia. I don't think it's fair for the taxpayers to be put on the hook, especially when so many of them can't even afford to go to the games these days, and yet their taxation is covering a stadium they can't enjoy. I think there's enough money in the NBA to cover their own facilities, just like Safeway and Home Depot and any retailer has to pay for their own facilities without taxpayer subsidy.
8: Well, imagine what a scam this sounds like from the outside, John, because the new billionaire owner of the Blazers bought the team, but now he's free to say to the city, either fix it up or I'll take the team and go somewhere else. He only has that leverage because of idiot Ted Wheeler. And and if people say there's no way to privately finance sports stadia, that's untrue. Pac Bell Park, I know it's called something else now, in San Francisco was a baseball park, and it was almost entirely privately financed. It is possible to do it. But imagine this. Dundon plans to make money by owning the Trailblazers. And so you say, so a billionaire bought a profit-making team, and now the taxpayers are going to pay two-thirds of $1 billion to renovate a stadium, and the only user of that stadium is going to be the Portland Trailblazers. And every time it comes up for renovation, the owner of the team can say, either fix it up or I'm leaving. It is a crazy position that Ted Wheeler put everybody in. 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
7: ABC News, I'm Michelle Franzen. Escalating tensions between the U.S. and Iran giving way to a possible draft agreement. Treasury Secretary Scott Bessent at today's White House briefing did not comment on the specifics of a deal, but says any agreement will face hurdles and approval by President Trump and Iran's leader. ABC's Ian Pannell is in Jerusalem with more.
8: I think it's important for people to remember that what we're looking at here is not an actual final deal to end the war. It's pushing back the ceasefire by another 60 days, possibly lifting some of those restrictions in the Strait of Hormuz and the withdrawal of the U.S. naval blockade.
7: New data showing Americans are struggling with higher costs on gas, groceries, and nearly every other everyday basics. Inflation now at a three-year high. ABC's Rebecca Jarvis says another report by the New York Fed highlights what analysts call a K-shaped economy.
9: Some of the financial pain is masked by the growing wealth in this country, which is brought on by a booming stock market and increasing home values. Those Americans who own stocks and homes, they feel richer and they're spending still, and that's propping up the economy, while millions of Americans are struggling just to afford food after years of inflation and now those rising gas prices.
7: Efforts to contain the Ebola outbreak in Central Africa continue. The Trump administration, in a call with reporters today, confirming it's setting up a new temporary facility in Kenya to quarantine Americans exposed to Ebola abroad. Here's ABC's Hannah Bata.
10: The White House confirmed the U.S. is setting up a health facility in Kenya to take in Americans who have been exposed. An administration official describes the facility as state-of-the-art, adding that it would provide access to high-quality care for Americans who would need to quickly get out of the Democratic Republic of Congo to quarantine.
7: A group of health experts have written a letter criticizing the building of an overseas facility, saying the U.S. has spent money on the state-of-the-art treatment options in the U.S. for Americans. 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
16: I'm Grant MacHill in the KXL newsroom. And a man who lived in secrets underneath a condo in Happy Valley is officially a felon, KXL's Noah Friedman explains.
17: 41-year-old Benjamin Buckhor was found guilty of burglary and unlawful possession of meth underneath a Clackamas County residential building where he had been living for 2.5 months. Inside the makeshift residence, deputies found a kitchen with multiple TVs as well as weapons including knives and a sword. The victims of the above space included a married couple and their young daughter. Buckhor was, quote, the roommate the family never knew they had, according to the Clackamas County Deputy District Attorney. Buckhor has more burglary charges stemming from an incident in Washington County while on security release before this trial. 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
24: Due in part to an earlier interstate bridge lift, I-5 northbound is pretty crowded from downtown Portland all the way up to the interstate. It's about 22 minutes for the drive. Sunset inbound, delays coming up over the top of Sylvan Hill down to 405. 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From the KXL Traffic Center, I'm Michael Convery.
25: I'm Heather Roberts at the KXL News Desk with your Thursday forecast. We should see mostly sunny skies today. Clouds increasing later on this evening. Highs today about 85. Lows tonight in the mid-50s. Might see some rain overnight into tomorrow morning. Friday's high, 65.
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37: Welcome back to the Lars Larson Show. It's Conspiracy Theory Thursday. I might even have one for you today. A lot of Thursdays I arrive, and I don't have a favorite conspiracy theory of my own. That means I'm depending on you to deliver one. But now, we appear to have a ceasefire deal with Iran. Now, Donald Trump has to finally sign off on the deal, and it's very, very tentative at this point. Let me describe it in just a moment. First, welcome to the Lars Larson Show. If you want to join what we've always called the best conversation in talk journalism, it's here every day at 866-HEY-LARS. That's 866-439-5277. 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And if you're a naysayer, we always put naysayers first in line. If you call the show and you disagree with my point of view or something you've heard from a guest or a caller on the show, we're glad to put naysayers to the head of the line. And you can vote in my X poll. And the X poll, in this case, actually has to do with money. Can you imagine having a $250 bill? Well, the U.S. Treasury and its Bureau of Engraving and Printing is planning to put out a $250 banknote. It is in honor of America's 250th birthday. And, of course, it'll have the side benefit of being able to buy a gallon or a tank full of gas for your car. But what they're planning to do right now is put Donald Trump's face on that $250 bill. Now, you might say, well, Lars supports Trump on everything he does. And in that case, you haven't been listening to the show closely enough. I've reserved the right ever since I made the decision to endorse Donald Trump. And that was in January of 2016, 10 years ago. I said, I will endorse Donald Trump. I will support Donald Trump. I will vote for Donald Trump. And I've done so three different times. But do I always agree with him on everything? No. And I've told you when I disagree with him. In this case, I figure that this may have been cooked up by somebody under the President of the United States, and they brought him the idea. And instead of saying, no, don't put my face on the cover of the $250 bill, put on the Constitution, put on the Declaration, put on, say, a montage of other images that are emblematic of America. No, I'm sure Donald Trump likes the idea of his face on the front of a $250 bill. But should Trump's face be on American currency while he's in office? Now, there's been a law on the books since 1866, been there a long time, and it says it is illegal to put any living person's likeness on any piece of currency issued by the United States government. That includes currency like bills, dollar bill or $250 bills. It also includes things like bonds and other financial documents. It's illegal. Now, is that a good policy to have? I think it's actually a sensible policy. And in fact, I've always thought when I see that a city or a county or a state is going to name something after a person, I usually hold the position that the name is best on there if it is in honor of somebody who's already passed away. You don't name things after living persons. And in this case, we actually have a law that backs that up. So should Trump's face be on the $250 bill? I would answer no to that. You can answer it any way you like. You'll find the question at Lars Larson Show and at LarsLarson.com and brought to you by AMAC, the Association of Mature American Citizens. AMAC has the conservative values I believe in. I joined about a decade ago. You can join too. Just go to amac.us or call 888-262-2006. AMAC is better. Better for you and better for America. Now, let me tell you what we know at this hour. And as things have been lately, sometimes there are changes hour to hour about what we know. But at this point, U.S. and Iranian negotiators have come up with an extension of the ceasefire between Iran and the United States. Now, has Iran stuck to the ceasefire? They have not. They have violated any number of times. I'm sure they would accuse America of violating it too. But let's face it, the Iranians have not been trustworthy for the last 50 years. I don't trust them today. And Donald Trump has not yet signed off on the deal. But here's the basic outline of what they're going to do. A ceasefire for 60 days. The Strait of Hormuz opens up unrestricted. Now, what does unrestricted mean? It means that where the Iranians right now are holding ships hostage as they go through the Strait of Hormuz, and they're saying, you have to pay a fee. You have to pay a fee to go through the Strait of Hormuz. And they're collecting millions and millions of dollars from every ship owner that wants to bring a ship through. And now, lately, they've been saying it's an environmental impact fee. So it sounds like they're taking a page out of the Democrats' playbook by saying, we're not just collecting some kind of tariff as the ships go through. We are actually collecting an environmental impact fee. But if they go through with this deal, ceasefire for 60 days, all unrestricted shipping through the Strait of Hormuz. And during the 60 days, the United States negotiates with Iran about giving up its nuclear program, which, of course, is the primary concern of why we're there to begin with. And I've reminded you before, it's not just Donald Trump that says the Iranians cannot get nuclear weapons. It is other presidents like Barack Obama. We've played the soundbite of Obama saying it. Other presidents have talked about it. Only Donald Trump has actually done something about it. Now, you or I might differ on whether or not there is just cause for the United States to say, let's keep Iran from getting nuclear weapons. I make the argument very easily because I don't trust the mullahs. They are a death cult, a Muslim death cult, that has decided that if the whole world goes up in flames, it will bring about the return of the 12th Imam, the Mahdi. Now, is that a religious death cult? I would argue they are. They're a Muslim religious death cult, and if they ever get those weapons in their hands, and they have for almost 50 years vowed death to America, death to Israel, do I believe they'd actually use them? I do. I mean, there are a number of countries on this planet that have nuclear weapons, and there's always a powerful incentive not to use those weapons. I mean, even the little crazy man in North Korea understands that if he ever used a nuclear weapon on another country, that Pyongyang would be glowing at night within less than 24 hours. I mean, they would have flattened that thing, and it would be the end of North Korea's leadership. So he has an incentive not to use it. The crazy people who run the IRGC in Iran, the crazy people who are the mad mullahs of Tehran, they have every incentive to use it. So, do I believe that they're going to negotiate in good faith about giving up their enriched uranium and future enrichment and give up their nuclear program? I don't think they have any incentive, or they don't have any inclination to do any of the above. But do I think it's worth getting a ceasefire for 60 days, negotiate further with the Iranians? Because what that's going to do, it will justify everything Donald Trump does to try to take out the Iranian leadership and make sure, number one, Iran does not get nuclear weapons. And number two, if they decide to push ahead or violate the ceasefire, then Donald Trump has the latitude to take what action he needs to. Now, what is my primary concern in this? Is it what happens to Israel? No, it's what happens to the United States. And I've had people say, but Lars, Iran doesn't have missiles that will reach the United States yet. No, but they have missiles that will reach our military bases in other parts of the world. They have missiles that will reach others of our allies in Western Europe. You can't let the mad mullahs get nuclear weapons. And if you do, it's going to be game over. Glad to be with you on a Thursday. Always glad to take your calls. We'll see what Donald Trump does that deal.

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2: ABC News, I'm Michelle Franzen. American and Iranian negotiators signaling a possible draft agreement to formally extend the ceasefire and gradually open the Strait of Hormuz. It still needs final approval from President Trump and Iran's supreme leader. Iran state media, meantime, pushing back that there is a finalized memo. In Dallas, witnesses described an explosion at an apartment complex that sounded like a bomb went off. Four people transported to the hospital. Officials say there are likely some fatalities.
3: It started as a gas leak call, a large explosion and fire. While the fire is now contained, not much is left of the apartment building. It burned completely down. Firefighters say they're searching for any victims in and around the burned building.
4: There's unknown how many possible fatalities we may have.
3: Four victims were transported to hospitals with unknown injuries. Construction work had been underway outside of the building before the gas explosion. Alex Stone, ABC News.
2: On Wall Street, stocks rebounded on hopes that a ceasefire deal between the U.S. and Iran could be made. This is ABC News.
5: Plenty of slowing over on I-205 this afternoon. Northbound's pretty crowded coming up out of Clackamas all the way up towards I-84. Southbound I-205 jams up before I-84 all the way down towards Division and Powell. 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
6: I'm Heather Roberts at the KXL News Desk. With your house, we should see mostly sunny skies today. Clouds increasing later on this evening. Highs today about 85. Lows tonight in the mid-50s. Might see some rain overnight into tomorrow morning. Friday's high, 65.
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11: Lars Larson wants to hear from you, even if you disagree. Naysayers get to cut the line at 866-HEY-LARS. 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
1: Hey, welcome back to the Lars Larson Show. It's a pleasure to be with you on what we've always called Conspiracy Theory Thursday. Now, consider this. I want to say something about Ken Paxton. Ken Paxton, the Attorney General of Texas, is now the Republican nominee and may be the next U.S. Senator from the Lone Star State. He also enjoys Donald Trump's endorsement. But I'll tell you something. I have questions about Ken Paxton, and not just about some of his rather tawdry personal business involving a love nest and a fling with somebody and all that. That's ugly enough. But I saw this item from our friend Steve Moore, the economist at Unleash Prosperity, and then I'll get to your phone calls at 866-439-5277. Send your emails to talk@LarsLarson.com. So here's what, at Unleash Prosperity, here's what Steve Moore points out. Ken Paxton, the Attorney General of Texas, has a record as Attorney General that raises serious concerns. Now, I understand you're going to say, but Lars, he's a Republican nominee. You should just blindly support whoever the Republican voters of Texas choose. And I would push back on that. I think every single voter, I'm not suggesting you vote for Democrats. If I ever found a Democrat who had the right positions on the issues, I'd vote for him. The problem is most of the Democrats believe in high taxes, maximum government, killing babies and all that. And I just can't get past those issues. But here's what he says. Paxton's office approved 13 contingency fee contracts with plaintiff firms hired to bring cases against businesses that often settle to avoid costly and long-term litigation. Let me unpack that just a little bit. Here's what happens. You have folks who are activists on a particular issue. Could be ADA, Americans with Disabilities. Could be any number of other issues. And you say, we're going to go out and we're going to bring a case against a business. It's basically a shakedown. And what ends up happening is the business goes to its attorney and says, what should we do about what's happening to us, this lawsuit that's been brought against us? And in many cases, the attorney will simply say, well, you know, offer them a settlement. Let's get out of this. And when the client then says, well, how much would it cost to fight it? And the attorney says $500,000. And the client then says, the business says, well, they're offering a $50,000 settlement. So your choice is pay off the shakedown artists for $50,000 or spend $500,000 fighting it in court and roll the dice that you might win. Because you might also lose. So, for example, in 2024, Meta, Facebook, not exactly a company that I feel warm and fuzzy about, but they settled one of these Paxton lawsuits, and they had to settle it for $1.4 billion, even as it described the suit as without merit. So imagine that. You get sued, and you ask your attorneys, do they have a case? No. Should we settle it? Yes. Well, if they don't have a case, why should we settle out of court and pay them a big pile of money? And your attorneys say, because it'll be cheaper than fighting the case. Paxton and his plaintiff partners have gone after the owner of Tylenol on dubious claims of medical harm, Colgate Palmolive for fluoride in toothpaste despite decades of safe use, Google for alleged violations of data privacy. He and his trial bar allies have also investigated the candy company Mars for allegedly toxic dyes in Skittles and M&Ms and Kellogg's for the same in Fruit Loops. Now, these shakedowns are ugly. They are anti-business. Now, I would suggest to you there probably are cases where there is a fee contingent lawsuit that's brought for legitimate purposes. We all know some of the famous examples of that. The side saddle gas tank issue that was settled against one of the major car companies would be a great example. But in this case, this is just a giant shakedown. And does the Attorney General's office make money on it? Yeah, they do. And do I think that's a legitimate way to take in revenue? I do not. So I'm going to keep a close eye on Ken Paxton. And if we get him back on the show, I'm going to be happy to ask him questions about why he would do business in such a way. I did mention that I need to say something more about what Jill Biden is now saying. She came out yesterday and she indicated that during that really terrible debate in June of 2024, so just 2 years ago, it seems like 10 years ago, but it was 2 years ago, Jill Biden now says that she thought her husband was having a stroke during the 2024 debate. Now, she didn't go on to explain whether she thought that in real time, like she thought, Joe's acting crazy on that stage. Maybe he's having a stroke right now. But even if she drew that conclusion afterward, do you know what she did? Because you can ask anybody in your family about this, and I think you'd get the same answer that I got from members of my family. If you thought that a family member was having a stroke right in front of you, and you were there, you were physically present, where's the next place you go? And everybody I know, and I'll bet everybody you know, says you go straight to the hospital right now. And she says, as I watched it, I said, oh, my God, he's having a stroke. It scared me to death. So you say, did Jill Biden, Dr. Jill Biden, as she loves to be called, even though she's not a medical doctor, I think she's a doctor of English literature or education, one of those. No, they went to a Waffle House. And why? So that Joe Biden could mix and provide a photo opportunity to those in the press corps. So today she says she thought at the time that he was having a stroke and that she was scared to death, but she decided to go to a Waffle House instead. I think the woman lies through her teeth. I think she is a tremendous political opportunist. You've noticed that after Joe Biden finished in the presidency, such as it was, that he went out on the speaking, went out giving speeches because he was charging about $300,000 a speech. Sounds like Jill Biden expected her husband to continue to make the kind of big bucks that he'd made through sleazy deals when he was vice president, and that she wanted him to continue to make money for the family and put him out on the speaking circuit, even though she thought he was having a stroke that night. And that's the way or why he behaved the way he did during that debate. Hey, by the way, folks, I want to remind you of something. Peace of mind, your peace of mind, actually matters a lot, especially when it comes to your health care. 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
10: I-5 southbound down near Nyberg off-ramp in Tualatin. We have an accident off on the right shoulder of the off-ramp. It's partially blocking the right lane of the main line, so we're backed up back towards 217. Hey, if you or someone you believe in is facing a DUI charge, call Reynolds Defense Firm today. 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From the KXL Traffic Center, I'm Michael Convery.
11: At the KXL News Desk with your third, I'm Heather Roberts. Beautiful sunshine with a high of 85 this afternoon. A chance of showers this evening into overnight, maybe even a spotty thunderstorm. Lows tonight in the mid-50s. We'll be in the mid-60s tomorrow.
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19: 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He actually will read it. 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
13: Ah, welcome back to the Lars Larson Show. Well, New York City's new socialist, actually I'd call him a communist mayor, is skipping the Israel Day Parade, breaking a tradition held by every single mayor since 1964. Is Zohran Mamdani sending a message to Jewish New Yorkers, and what is the content of that message? Heather Johnston joins me now, founder and president of the U.S.-Israel Education Association. Ms. Johnston, welcome to the program.
18: Oh, it's good to be with you. Thank you.
13: So I tried to leave that without my opinion. I'll throw mine in later. But what is Zohran Mamdani trying to tell Jewish New Yorkers?
18: Well, I do think that it is a signal, at a time when we see the risk of anti-Semitism like never before, achieving kind of a political normalization. It certainly sends that message really across the country today, his absence. I think to the Jewish community, it's appalling. It's the most powerful symbol of every year for the largest Jewish population in the world outside of Israel. It is their major moment, to stand with and to acknowledge the Jewish people around the world as well as the state of Israel. And there's never been a more important time than right now.
13: Well, and it's funny because New York has all kinds of celebrations. I recall that it seems for a number of years I was going to some talk related events in New York City every year, and I'd always be there on the weekend of the Puerto Rican parade, and then there was there are a lot of events like that. Is he that concerned? Is it that he's not concerned about the message he sends to Jewish New Yorkers? But is it more that he doesn't want to go because that sends a message to his Muslim supporters? I don't like the Jews. I'm not going to their event. Is that way? Because if he's trying to cater to another religious minority in the United States, but one that is, the Muslim community has its share of problems, not just here, but worldwide. Is he more concerned about impressing the Muslims and doesn't care about what he's saying to New Yorkers, that he's really not in their corner?
18: Well, Lars, that's the message he's sending. That's what this does. His absence is conspicuous. It does indeed kind of frame, once again, in bold view, that he is, has a worldview toward the Palestinian cause. He leans heavily toward that. He always has. And he has stood against Israel. And so it just, reiterates that, again, his absence by not being there. I would say that it would do him well politically just to show up at the parade, even at this last moment, to change his mind and come.
13: Yeah.
18: It's not going to bid well for him that the largest Knesset, delegation is coming from Israel. It is going to hurt him.
13: And so do you think he'll bend at this point?
18: Well, we would love to see him bend. Wouldn't it be brilliant if he would? I think it would be good for him politically. Everybody's working around him. Former Mayor Eric Adams is just said that he's going to be attending, and the leaders are. Governor Kathy Hochul just signed a statewide law, making it a criminal, to interfere trying to get into the places of worship and protest and all of that. And so all of the leaders around him are doing exactly what they're supposed to be doing during this rise of anti-Semitism across our country. He needs to be a leader in the midst of that for Palestinians and Israelis alike, doesn't he?
13: Yeah, he does. And yet I don't understand his thinking on this at all. To be pro-Palestinian, you are as anti-Jewish as you possibly could be, because you basically, if you side with the Palestinians and all the from the river to the sea nonsense, you're basically saying, I'd like to see the entire Jewish state wiped off the map and all of the people within it who are Jewish, right?
18: That's exactly right. I think that's what that message sends. But for those, Arab Muslims out there that are moderate, that are in this city today, it would be an incredible opportunity and a standard that he would set as a leader in this country. And he certainly wants to be seen as a national leader. Well, this is the opposite message. It's the wrong message to send at this time.
13: Well, and imagine this. Imagine if I did this or a politician did this, if you said, are you going to come to this event? I said, well, is the NAACP going to be there? Is the Urban League going to be there? In that case, I won't go.
20: I mean, it would be sending, I think, an ugly message by saying, if they're there, I don't want to be there. It's not something I would do, but I mean, when we see politicians who do things like that, like they will not show up at something, this really does communicate something, and maybe it's sending exactly the message that Zohran Mamdani wants to send. My question from my end of the business would be, are any of the major, the local media, let's say in New York City, are they going to press the question with this guy and say, why are you not showing up for this? And is it because, you know, that you side with the Palestinian cause and you want to wipe out the Jewish state? And so you're telling Jewish New Yorkers you're in the same boat.
18: Well, it's yet to be seen, but it appears that our media are not real keen on asking that type of a question.
20: Why?
18: I just think it's sad, isn't it, Laura?
20: Well, Heather, it's worse than sad. I used to love, as when I was a street reporter, you know, I'd cover everything. You'd show up at news conferences. I loved to ask questions that made people have to work to give a reasonable mm-hmm. answer. And I know a lot of my colleagues didn't. They tend to take the press release, they go to the news conference, roll tape, pick a couple of sound bites, throw the thing together, take home your six-figure or seven-figure salary, and everybody's fine. I hate the idea that these people are so lazy that the kind of questions that reporters used to love to ask, because it actually obtained real information for your audience, becomes, let's just go through the motions.
18: Mm-hmm. It is so true. And, you know, it is the lazy route. The lazy route today, Lars, is anti-Semitism. And it's just roiling our country. And this mayor, who, as you earlier, to your fine point, said he is a democratic socialist who has grown up and has been groomed to think in terms of Israel committing genocide and the Jewish people not really having a place in the world. And so it is from that starting point that we're dealing with a mayor today that would not know how to step into this breach and be a national leader with a bipartisan common ground, as he should be. New York is the largest budget, you know, for any city in the United States of America. He yep. should be leading nationally. This is going to hurt him, not help him.
20: Well, it'll hurt him with some people. And I would imagine, I mean, I still remember there was, and I'm trying to remember his name, in this last election cycle, there was a man running for Congress. And when people are asked, well, what are you going to say about Donald Trump taking on Hamas or taking on Iran? He says, I really don't want to talk about that, because he knew that his Muslim supporters would not like it if he took a position that was reasonable for Americans. And so he just decided to take no position at all. Heather, thank you very much. That's Heather Johnston, the founder and president of U.S.-Israel Education Association. Appreciate you being on the program. 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
10: 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I'm Tim Lance.
2: I am Brett Recamp. We appreciate you joining us on this Thursday. It's now 4 o'clock, and here are some of the stories we're working on today.
10: The number of confirmed dead climbs to 8 in the Longview chemical tank implosion.
2: With more hot weather on the way, the city of Sandy says it's using lessons learned from 2020 to prepare for the upcoming wildfire season.
10: And the Portland Fire are on fire right now. Judah has sports for you at 4:15.
2: Those stories and more coming up in just about 90 seconds. But first, it's 4:01. Traffic and weather together, we do that on the ones. Michael Convery, here we go. We have a crash in Damascus to kick off our show.
3: Yeah, boy, it's been a busy Thursday afternoon already. We have a crash out in the Damascus area, Highway 212 westbound, right at Southeast Foster Road, causing for some delays. I-5 southbound, earlier accident down near the Nyberg off-ramp in Tualatin is off on the right shoulder now, but still a pretty good slowdown all the way back towards 217. Once you get around that, of course, it's still pretty slow, too, all the way down through Wilsonville. Both directions of I-5 are slow in between the Twilliger curves and downtown, and then northbound I-5 to Vancouver is lined up just before the Fremont Bridge all the way up to the interstate. Sunset inbound delays coming up over top of Sylvan Hill down to 405. 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From the KXL Traffic Center, I'm Michael Convery.
10: Thanks, Michael. Now, the KXL forecast, and even if you miss out on some rain today, we are expecting light showers tomorrow before a drier weekend. Partly cloudy this evening, and it'll get down to about 54. Tomorrow, you're going to have cloudy skies in the early morning, and then partly cloudy later in the day, but there is that chance of rain and a high of 66. Saturday, we get up to 68 with a mix of cloud and suns, and it's 74 for you on Sunday. Beaverton, cloudy right now, and 78. Same thing in Portland.
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10: It's 4:02 right now. Search crews are also recovering victims from Tuesday's chemical tank implosion at the Longview Nippon Dynawave plant, as the number has climbed to 8.
5: We can confirm that 6 of the 9 individuals have been recovered, and we continue working with the coroner to notify families.
10: Longview Fire Chief Brad Hanning says the victims are being decontaminated before being taken to the Cowlitz County Coroner's Office for identification and family notification. He says this continues to be a hazardous recovery environment, and responder safety is the top priority as they look for the rest of the victims.
2: Environmental officials continue to monitor chemicals from the Longview Nippon implosion in the area, ditches and the Columbia River, but KXL's Gail Cunningham reports the city has significant safeguards in place to protect the public drinking water supply.
25: There is no concern for our water at this point.
11: Longview Public Works Director Chris Collins says the city's drinking water comes from protected underground aquifers that are about 200 feet below the surface.
25: City crews work very hard to move the contaminated material that was discharged from the Nippon Dynawave incident. away from the water treatment plant and the aquifer.
11: He says the city's sophisticated treatment plant continuously monitors water quality and is designed to shut down before any contaminated water could ever enter the public water supply. Gail Cunningham, FM News 101.
2: To further protect the water supply, EPA officials say they are drawing water from the Cowlitz River to flush contaminated liquid from a dike network near the water plant.
4: Also today, a Clackamas County man sentenced to 20 years in prison for shooting at police during a traffic stop last summer. KXL Heather Roberts has that story.
11: 43-year-old Looney Tune was pulled over June 20th by Milwaukee police.
6: All right, Mr. Tune, you got a warrant. Can you step on out? Yeah.
7: Get in the car.
6: Get out of the car.
11: Body cam footage shows Tune ram a patrol car and speed off. Pursuing officers then reported gunfire.
8: I got shots fired coming back at me.
9: I got shots fired.
11: Eventually, he ran into the Eastmoreland Golf Course. He was arrested 3 days later in Sandy. In a deal with prosecutors, Tune, whose legal name is Looney John Franklin Kolb Tune, pled guilty to outstanding felonies in Clackamas and four other counties. Heather Roberts, FM News 101.
2: TriMet is moving ahead with its 2027 budget plan. KXL's Noah Friedman reports.
12: The almost $2 billion budget will shorten the $300 million gap to around $160 million once it takes effect July 1st. However,
26: we are still rebuilding from lockdown, a housing crisis, exploding cost of living, and we will not succeed in that rebuilding if the very thing that helps us stay connected is cut right when we need it most.
12: TriMet held public comment, and that sentiment was felt for more than 2 hours. Remember, 33 bus lines will have service changes beginning August 23rd, and the Max Green Line will not be traveling downtown anymore, ending northbound at the Gateway Transit Center. Noah Friedman, FM News 101.
4: Thank you, Noah. A Portland suburb says they are preparing for anything and everything that may happen this wildfire season.
27: City of Sandy Mayor Kathleen Walker says that approach comes from lessons learned from past seasons.
28: Back in 2020, we could have never conceived of having to evacuate our town and the surrounding community so quickly.
27: Part of that preparation is planning with first responders, like Clackamas County Fire District's Brent Olson.
29: We do have a 20-person Type 2 initial attack hand crew that is available are also staffing on high severity days a Type 3 helicopter.
27: PGE hosted a wildfire ready open house in Sandy this week to help the city prepare. Grant Mackhill, FM News 101.
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6: Thanks for being with us here on Portland's Afternoon News. It is 4:10. I am Brett Rekamp with Tim Lance, and we have your top stories today.
7: Multnomah County is celebrating a 100-year-old piece of infrastructure today.
6: Playoff baseball gearing up in Eugene this weekend. Judah Newby will join us in sports at 4:15.
7: And Celine Dion's life story about to be told on TV. 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
6: She's French-Canadian, right?
7: There you go.
6: 4:11. Traffic and weather together are on the ones. All right, Michael Convery, let's go. We had an issue in Damascus before. Now trouble on I-205. What's happening?
8: Southbound 205, and again, thanks to the KXL listener for the tip on this. Stalled vehicle blocking the left lane a little bit south of Highway 212 down in Gladstone. So that's backing it up pretty solid back into Clackamas on 205 South. Also delays on 205 South coming down past Airport Way towards Division and Powell. I-84 eastbound is slow from I-5 out to about 33rd. Both directions of I-5 south of downtown are pretty crowded between the Twilliger Curves and the Markham Bridge. The drive on I-5 south is also still pretty slow south of 217 off and on all the way down into Wilsonville. Earlier accident at right near the Nyberg off-ramp, that's now off on the right shoulder. 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From the KXL Traffic Center, I'm Michael Convery.
7: We've got the KXO forecast for you right now. Partly cloudy tonight during the earlier evening hours, and then it'll cloud up even more overnight. Low of 54. Cloudy skies early on your Friday, then partly cloudy in the afternoon, but there is a slight chance of rain, and it's going to be cooler. Only 66 for the high tomorrow. We get up to 68 with a mix of sun and clouds on Saturday, 74 on Sunday. At PDX, you got 79 degrees with a cloudy sky. Mostly cloudy, 77 in Hillsboro, and 78 right now in Portland.
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7: Time right now is 4:12. A motorcyclist is dead after veering off the road and crashing near the Yalcolt area. The Clark County Sheriff's Office saying yesterday evening about 6:40 that they were called out to Northeast Worthington Road and they found the rider in critical condition. The traffic homicide unit actually is investigating.
6: Oregon Health Authority officials say vaccination rates for kindergartners have fallen to a new low, while non-medical exemptions hit a record high. Officials warn we risk seeing the return of diseases like measles and polio. They also say more than one in three Oregon schools are now considered at high risk for a measles outbreak.
7: There's a new study that's just been published by OHSU, and it finds access to health care during a miscarriage has changed in the 4 years since the Supreme Court overturned Roe v. Wade. Dr. Maria Rodriguez, director of the OHSU Center for Women's Health, says they looked at 150,000 miscarriage cases across the country.
9: There was a significant increase in the number of people who were having to wait expectant management for treatment, and a decrease in the number of women who were receiving medication.
7: She believes some doctors aren't prescribing the medication necessary to help manage a miscarriage because it's the same as the drug used.

0: used in an elective abortion, and they worry about the legal consequences.
1: Work is expected to begin soon on the northbound I-5 Boone Bridge in Wilsonville. The Oregon Department of Transportation says as early as next month, workers will start replacing aging bridge joints. ODOT says overnight lane and ramp closures are planned 5 nights a week this summer and fall, with completion expected by late October.
0: So that's what's going on with the Boone Bridge. Multnomah County, meantime, celebrating the 100th anniversary of the Burnside Bridge. Happened in downtown Portland. KXL's John Eric Smith reports, after a century, it is still a vital piece of Portland life.
2: That's because Burnside Street goes from Gresham all the way to Washington County. Sarah Hurwitz with Multnomah County says that makes this 100-year-old Burnside Bridge unique and important.
3: And so this street would be used in the event of a major earthquake or disaster.
2: So for the last 10 years, since the bridge was 90 years old, the county has been designing a new earthquake resilient span.
3: We know that right now in downtown Portland, there are no bridges that would be immediately usable in the wake of a major earthquake.
2: New Burnside currently on hold while funding is secured. John Eric Smith, FM News 101.
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0: We've got some playoff baseball coming up in Eugene this weekend. From the KXL Sports Desk, Judah Newby.
4: It's not a guarantee the Ducks and Beavers will play each other this weekend, but as the top two seeds in the Eugene Regional, it's more than a possibility. The in-state rivals will meet in the NCAA tournament for the first time ever. Ducks senior Drew Smith.
5: I mean, who doesn't love that game? I've been here for 4 years, obviously, and every time it's a good game and chirpy, and their fans are awesome, our fans are awesome. So an environment like that with a lot on the line is just, I mean, you can't ask for much more than that.
4: Oregon State opens against Washington State Friday at noon at PK Park, while Oregon takes on Yale around 5 o'clock in the double elimination format. Friday's winners will play each other Saturday night. Victor Wembanyama and the Spurs trying to avoid elimination and force a Game 7 tonight in San Antonio against the reigning champion Oklahoma City Thunder. ESPN's Brian Windhorst.
6: You can track the dunks and see how Victor Wembanyama has played. In Games 1 and 4, when he was at his best, 10 dunks. In the 3 losses, 3 dunks. Which do you think they want tonight? They want dunks and inside shots from Wembanyama.
4: The New York Knicks await the series winner in the NBA Finals. 3 straight wins for the Portland Fire after a 71-61 victory over the Connecticut Sun at Moda Center. Carla Late with a team-high 20 points. Portland is 5-3 on the expansion season and have a back-to-back coming up at home. Friday versus the Atlanta Dream, Saturday versus the Indiana Fever. And Jannik Sinner upset in the second round of the French Open. Sinner was up 2-0 with a commanding lead in the third set on Juan Manuel Cerúndolo before struggling in the Paris heat and losing 18 straight points on his way to losing the match. The overwhelming French Open favorite is out. Reigning champ Carlos Alcaraz not playing due to injury. It's the earliest French Open exit by the men's one seed since Andre Agassi in 2000. With sports at 15 and 45, I'm Judah Newby, FM News 101.
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7: From ABC News, I'm Dave Packard. The U.S. and Iran trading new strikes, jeopardizing an already fragile ceasefire agreement. Now negotiators from both sides say they believe they have a draft deal to extend the ceasefire and gradually open the Strait of Hormuz. But President Trump and Iran's supreme leader haven't signed off on it. ABC's Ian Pannell.
8: I think it's important for people to remember that what we're looking at here is not an actual final deal to end the war. It's pushing back the ceasefire by another 60 days, possibly lifting some of those restrictions in the Strait of Hormuz and the withdrawal of the U.S. naval blockade.
7: Inflation hitting its highest level in 3 years. The Personal Consumption Expenditure Price Index, the Fed's preferred inflation gauge, rose last month to 3.8%. That's up from 3.5% in March. But Treasury Secretary Scott Bessent claiming interest rates could come down soon.
9: This challenging period now, they are on higher prices. On the other side of this, I've said publicly that I think we'll be back to substantial disinflation. But most importantly, I think we've got the Warsh Fed now. It's a new day at the Fed.
7: Crews say they've now recovered 6 of 9 workers missing and presumed to be dead after a chemical tank rupture in Washington State at a paper mill. And there's concern over environmental contamination.
10: Some contamination has leaked into the nearby Columbia River, but the EPA says no effects on the river have been observed, although about a dozen dead fish were found in nearby ditches. Crews are now flushing and diluting water in the ditch system to help prevent further contamination. State environmental officials say local drinking water supply

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4: It is 420. 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With Brett Recap, I'm Tim Lance, and here are your top stories.
5: Longview officials say the city water supply escaped contamination from the Nippon Dynawave implosion.
4: TriMet moving ahead with its 2027 budget plan with historic cuts facing the agency right now, and the public is pushing back.
5: Caesars Entertainment in Las Vegas is under new ownership. More on the $6 billion cash deal on the way during business news at 426.
4: Well, right now it's 421, and you get traffic and weather together on the ones. Michael Convery, some good news to share with folks about southbound 205.
6: Yeah, down in Clackamas County, we had a stalled vehicle blocking the left lane. Right as you get into the Gladstone area near the Strawberry Lane overpass, that's been cleared. Still a little crowded back towards Clackamas. Now, I-205 South is slow further back, coming off the Glen Jackson Bridge, off and on down past I-84. Northbound I-5, we're at about 22 minutes to get from downtown up across the interstate. And again, delays I-5 North out of the curves, headed across the Markham Bridge. Southbound I-5 starts to slow right about Lower Boone's Ferry Road, headed down into Wilsonville, and it's lined up pretty good on 217 northbound too, up through Tigard, north of 99, all the way up towards Hall Boulevard in the Progress area. From the KXL Traffic Center, I'm Michael Convery.
5: Michael, thank you. KXL forecast, well, even if Portland misses out on thunderstorms right now, we could pick up some light Friday showers before a drier weekend. How's that? Overnight, tonight we are looking at a low near 54. Your Friday, 66 is your high. Saturday should hit about 68 degrees. Right now in Portland downtown, 78. Same thing in Vancouver. It is 73 in Salem.
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6: Wall Street posted gains across the board, with the big three lead indexes establishing record closes. The Dow added 25 points, ending the day at 50,670. NASDAQ picked up 242 points. S&P 500 gained 43. The freshening of the conflict in Iran had oil prices on the rise earlier today, but then word of a potential extension of the ceasefire between the U.S. and Iran calmed things down a bit. West Texas crude settled up 22 cents on the day at $88.90 a barrel. Caesars Entertainment is set to be acquired by Fertitta Entertainment in a $17.6 billion all-cash deal. Caesars debt accounts for $11.9 billion of this deal. The tie-up of the two will combine 60 casino resort and gaming facilities, with more than 600 Fertitta locations, including amusement, entertainment, and aquarium assets. I'm Dan Loney with Your Money Now on FM News 101 KXL.
1: 4:27, time now for your entertainment news. A TV drama about the early life of Celine Dion and her family is in the works. Growing up, Dion will trace her Canadian childhood in a modest, music-filled household where her bond with her mother and dynamic of 14 sibling relationships shaped her career. I wish you would.
5: Gracie Abrams is going back out on the road. The Grammy-nominated singer announcing the Look at My Life tour on social media earlier today, with 37 dates now planned, including January 27th through the 29th in Seattle. Next year, she's going to be in Portland January 31st through February the 1st. Tickets go on sale June the 5th.
1: Phil Collins won't be performing at this year's Rock and Roll Hall of Fame induction ceremony, despite being inducted.
7: The singer will be inducted into the Rock Hall for his solo work. Collins told BBC Breakfast that he was asked to perform, but he turned it down, saying, "You've got to be match fit to do something like that." The 2026 induction ceremony is scheduled for November the 14th. I'm Mark Mayfield.
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5: 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I'm Tim Lance.
1: I am Brett Recamp. It's 4:30 and we have your top stories today.
5: The death toll climbs as crews recover even more bodies from the Longview Nippon chemical blast.
1: A Portland suburb says it's preparing for anything and everything that may happen this wildfire season.
5: Also, Linfield's softball team is facing elimination at the Division III Women's College World Series. Judah has that for you and more in sports at 4:45.
1: Those stories are more in 90 seconds, but first it's 4:31, and traffic and weather together are on the ones. We have a slow go on Highway 217 northbound. Tell us about that, Michael Convery.
11: Well, we had a report of an accident near Greenberg Road in Tiger. Don't see it on camera, but it might have been there for a little bit. 217 northbound is pretty slow from just before 99W in Tiger all the way up towards Hall Boulevard in the Progress area. Sunset Highway inbound, we're still looking at about 20 minutes to get from Hillsboro into downtown, slowing through the Tannisbourne stretch eastbound from 185th towards Murray, then again headed up over Sylvan down to 405. Southbound I-5, some slowing out of downtown Portland across the lower deck of the Markham Bridge towards the Hood Avenue on-ramp. Then does loosen up, but it's pretty crowded south of 217 off and on all the way down into Wilsonville. Looking for financial leadership? 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From the KXL Traffic Center, I'm Michael Convery.
5: Thank you, Michael. The KXL forecast for tonight, partly cloudy early on, a little bit cloudier later, and a low of 54. Tomorrow, it's going to be much cooler. We get up to about 66. There's a slight chance for rain, and you'll see mostly cloudy skies throughout much of the day. Maybe it breaks up a little bit later in the afternoon. Saturday, some sun and some clouds, a high of 68. We get up to 74 on Sunday. Right now in Lake Oswego, it's cloudy and 77. Portland has climbed up to 80 degrees.
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5: Right now it's 4:32 and the death toll climbs to 8 in Longview's Nippon Dynawave chemical tank disaster. Longview Fire Chief Brad Hannick confirmed this afternoon that search crews have now recovered the bodies of 6 out of the 9 missing workers.
12: Recovery efforts continue. The priority is ensuring responder safety while treating every victim with the greatest dignity, care, and respect possible.
5: Hennig also says the site remains extremely hazardous for responders, but they're committed to recovering all of the victims. And as the bodies are recovered, they will be decontaminated before being turned over to the Cowlitz County Coroner for identification and family notification.
1: After the chemical spill from the implosion, KXL's Gail Cunningham says Longview officials are reassuring residents that their drinking water supply is safe.
13: It's extremely safe, just as safe as it was last week.
14: Longview Public Works Director Chris Collins says the city has extensive safeguards in place to protect the public water supply, which comes from protected underground aquifers about 200 feet below the surface.
13: Our water treatment plant is extremely sophisticated. and it is designed to shut down any exposure to contamination.
14: Collins says city crews worked hard after the implosion to move the contaminated liquid away from the water treatment plant and the aquifers. It did enter area ditches and the Columbia River, where it's being monitored by state ecology officials. Gail Cunningham, FM News 101.
5: Also today, we found out that with hot weather on the way, the city of Sandy is saying that they are using lessons learned to prepare for the upcoming wildfire season. Here's KXL's Grant Mackill. The

0: Mayor of the Portland suburb, Kathleen Walker, says those lessons come from what happened in Oregon in 2020 and other recent devastating fires.
1: Jasper, Lahaina, LA fires, even if you're in a neighborhood, that fire can carry. So making your house as fireproof as possible is really important.
0: And wildfire mitigation program manager Logan Hancock says Ant Farm Youth Services is here to help.
2: We can have a certified mitigation specialist come out and give them recommendations on home hardening tasks and vegetation management that they might do to reduce the risk of home loss in a wildfire.
0: Grant MacHill, FM News 101.
3: Historic budget cuts have officially been approved by TriMet, which will affect jobs, buses, and the Max Green Line. KXL's Noah Friedman has more reaction.
4: TriMet says it will run out of money by May 2029, but this latest budget provides the framework for a solidified run well beyond that, despite the setbacks. One of the speakers during Wednesday's public comment session shared how the constant shedding of service that the agency continues to announce has been catastrophic.
5: When I think about the hardship that these cuts have already caused, both for me and for the riders that our organization represents, I can't even imagine the hardship that further cuts in August would cause.
4: TriMet's fiscal year begins July 1st, with budget cuts to service personnel starting as soon as next Monday. Noah Friedman, FM News 101.
6: Live Nation saying that a new system for entering the grounds at the Gorge Amphitheater in Central Washington is being installed as Brandi Carlile is set to perform. That'll be tomorrow through Sunday. Fans who attended the Grizztronics Festival last weekend, they suffered through wait times of up to 16 hours.
7: We sat there, just dead stopped for all night, watched the sun go down, watched the sun rise.
6: Wow. And then that fan telling Cairo TV people were getting sick and using the restroom anywhere they could find one. Live Nation employees say a new security system or new security team and system was to blame for the ridiculous wait times.
3: I might be headed there shortly. I'm just going to say I could give you a firsthand report of the new system.
6: You might want to think twice about that trip.
3: Mm-hmm. FM News 101 KXL is Portland's number one source for news and information.
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3: 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I'm Brent Rekamp. 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
6: OHSU reveals new statistics on the treatment of miscarriages in the 4 years since the Supreme Court overturned Roe v. Wade.
3: For the first time ever, Major League Baseball has proposed a salary cap. Judah Newby will join us in sports at 4:45.
6: Gap finds itself in the wrong earns gap it was going for. Find out how Old Navy played into the report during business news at 4:56.
3: Those stories are more in 90 seconds. Right now it is 4:41. Traffic and weather together are on the ones. Checking on a crash in Gresham on the east side, Michael Convery.
16: It's an accident reported on Division and Kane. It's a little bit south of Mount Hood Community College out there in Gresham. Could be causing a delay at that intersection. Our freeways are pretty crowded on this Thursday afternoon. The drive out to the east side on I-84 is slow into the Hollywood District. Of course, real slow getting to it off the top deck of the Markham Bridge. Southbound I-5, some slowing off the lower deck of the Markham Bridge towards Corbett. Then pretty crowded again just past Lower Boone's Ferry Road, headed down into Wilsonville. 217 northbound, running slow about 14-15 minutes to go from I-5 all the way up to the Sunset Highway. Northbound I-5 to Vancouver is at about 22 minutes to get from the Fremont Bridge up to the interstate. From the KXL Traffic Center, I'm Michael Convery.
6: Michael, thank you. KXL forecast for tonight, partly cloudy and then mostly cloudy overnight with a low of 54 degrees. We get up to 66 on your Friday. We'll start out with cloudy skies early and then partly cloudy later on. But keep in mind that there is a slight chance for some showers still. Saturday, a mix of clouds and sun. Same thing on Sunday. 68 the high on Saturday, 74 on Sunday. In Salem, cloudy and 72 right now. And it's back down to 79 in Portland.
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6: 4:42 now, and a new study by OHSU reveals abortions have not decreased nationwide since the Supreme Court overturned Roe v. Wade. KXL's Heather Roberts has more on the report just published in JAMA.
17: Director of OHSU's Center for Women's Health, Dr. Maria Rodriguez, says researchers evaluated miscarriages in states with and without abortion bans.
18: We looked at over 150,000 women who were having a miscarriage before and after DOPS. And what we found was that women were having fewer choices and worse quality care.
17: She says more women waited for care in part because medication and procedures for treating a miscarriage are often the same as those used for an elective abortion. And abortion statistics have increased in the 4 years since the Supreme Court decision. She says lower income women are disproportionately affected. Heather Roberts, FM News 101.
3: The Burnside Bridge is 100 years old today. KXL's John Eric Smith reports on the span's century-long legacy.
19: Happy birthday, Burnside Bridge.
20: That's John Hendrickson with Multnomah County. He brought me into the guts of the bridge, surrounded by the mechanics that allow Burnside to open for river traffic. He says the way Portland uses the bridge has changed.
19: When it was first opened, it had a streetcar on it, and it had six lanes of traffic. Today, the streetcar, I think, went away in the 50s. So the use has changed, but it's still absolutely critical for people to get around in the central city.
20: The county is throwing a birthday party for the bridge on Saturday. The span will be open for pedestrians starting at noon. John Eric Smith, FM News 101.
6: Summer brings a host of crowded community events, from neighborhood festivals to county fairs. Kaiser Permanente pediatrician Dr. Lisa DeNike says a little advanced preparation can ensure everybody has fun and stays safe. For infants, she suggests ear protection and sun protection.
1: Because babies, and actually toddlers too, they'll sunburn faster than we will. Their skin is thinner than ours, and so that's a higher risk for them. Also, their body surface area is more than ours, so they get dehydrated more quickly.
6: For older kids, she recommends dressing them in bright clothes and snap a photo on your phone before you leave the house. It would be useful if you get separated in the crowd. You need to show people what the kid looks like. When you arrive, point out the safe adults, event staff, police officers, and so on, so the kids know who to go to if they get lost.
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6: For the first time in Major League Baseball history, a salary cap is being proposed. From the KXL Sports Desk, here's Judah.
21: It's the first cap proposal by the league in over 30 years. ESPN's Jeff Passan.
22: This has been a long-awaited affair, and the anticipation was that Major League Baseball was indeed going to propose a salary cap for the first time since 1994. As we all remember, in 1994, players went on strike and the World Series was lost that year.
21: The current collective bargaining agreement expires at the end of this season. Passan says the players remain staunchly against a salary cap.
22: While the expectation is that there will be no deal before the December 1st CBA expiration and that MLB is going to lock out the players, the reality is this doesn't get hairy until next February and March.
21: Under MLB's proposal, teams would also have a payroll floor of at least $171.2 million, a threshold that 12 teams are currently under, including the Seattle Mariners. Linfield softball open play at the Division III Women's College World Series in Salem, Virginia. The Cats had a 6-4 lead going into the final inning, but Redlands rallied for a 5-run frame in the seventh. Redlands wins at 9-7. Linfield will face Virginia Wesleyan tomorrow in an elimination game. Former Oregon Duck Kenyon Sadiq, first-round pick of the New York Jets, has undergone hernia surgery. Jets coach Aaron Glenn called it a minor procedure, but the former Duck star is expected to miss the remainder of the offseason, yet should be ready for training camp. And the NBA Board of Governors voted overwhelmingly today to change the league's draft lottery format to de-incentivize tanking. Going forward, the teams with the three worst records in the league will have lesser lottery odds for the number one pick. With sports at 15 and 45, I'm Judah Newby, FM News 101.
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23: From ABC News, I'm Dave Packard. The U.S. and Iran trading new strikes, jeopardizing an already fragile ceasefire agreement. Now negotiators from both sides say they believe they have a draft deal to extend the ceasefire and gradually open the Strait of Hormuz. But President Trump and Iran's supreme leader haven't signed off on it. ABC's Ian Pannell.
24: I think it's important for people to remember that what we're looking at here is not an actual final deal to end the war. It's pushing back the ceasefire by another 60 days, possibly lifting some of those restrictions in the Strait of Hormuz and the withdrawal of the U.S. naval blockade.
23: Inflation hitting its highest level in 3 years. The personal consumption expenditure price index, the Fed's preferred inflation gauge, rose last month to 3.8%. That's up from 3.5% in March. But Treasury Secretary Scott Bessent claiming interest rates could come down soon.
25: This challenging period now, they are on higher prices. On the other side of this, I've said publicly that I think we'll be back to substantial disinflation. But most importantly, I think we've got the Warsh Fed now. It's a new day at the Fed.
23: Crews say they've now recovered 6 of 9 workers missing and presumed to be dead after a chemical tank rupture in Washington State at a paper mill. And there's concern over environmental contamination.
26: Some contamination has leaked into the nearby Columbia River, but the EPA says no effects on the river have been observed, although about a dozen dead fish were found in nearby ditches. Crews are now flushing and diluting water in the ditch system to help prevent further contamination. State environmental officials say local drinking water supplies have not been affected.
0: ABC's Hannah Batah. The National Park Service says rescuers are trying to reach four climbers by helicopter who fell on Alaska's Mount McKinley, North America's tallest peak. In Central Africa, more than 250 people so far have died from what's suspected to be Ebola. And health concerns, as officials say, that the virus is spreading faster than they can contain. You're listening to ABC News.
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3: That's all, folks. 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
6: 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It's going to affect jobs, buses, and the Max Green Line.
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6: So there's all that, but first we got to get you some traffic and weather here at 4:51. We do traffic and weather together on the ones. Michael Convery is there in the traffic center for you, and it's a slow go to Vancouver, Michael.
16: Yeah, you could pretty much say that every day. I-5 northbound is jammed up from the Twitterger curves right through downtown all the way up to the interstate. But today it's both interstates that are running real slow. 205 northbound is slow to stop and go coming up out of Clackamas from just north of Sunnyside Road all the way up across the Glen Jackson Bridge. So that's a long, slow drive to Vancouver as well on 205 northbound this afternoon. Southbound 205, slow south of I-84 down towards Division Powell. And then additional slowing down through Clackamas into Gladstone. 217 northbound, some slowing through Tigard up past Highway 99. Sunset Highway inbound, delays coming in past Murray. Then again, pretty crowded up over Sylvan down to 405. Westbound, some slowing off the Stadium Freeway through the tunnel. And then jams up from 217 out past Murray Boulevard. From the KXL Traffic Center, I'm Michael Convery.
3: Michael, thank you. Now your KXL forecast for this evening, partly cloudy. We'll cloud up a little bit more as the morning hours come into play. 54 is your overnight low. Tomorrow, cloudy skies early, then partly cloudy. High 66, so cooler tomorrow. Slight chance of a shower. Saturday's high 68, up to 74. On Sunday, right now in Sherwood, we are at 76. It's 76 in Camas and 75 in Battleground.
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28: 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That brand was looking for 3% growth in the quarter, but managed just 1%. Gap beat on per share profit overall at 38 cents, but missed on revenue at $3.5 billion. It also cut its fiscal forecast, and that has shares lower in the after-hours trade. Computer giant Dell Technologies soared past projections last quarter with earnings per share of $4.86 and revenue of $43.84 billion. The 88% year-over-year revenue growth is its fastest in over 7 years. It's also seeing strong growth as it builds out its AI server business. Shares are up sharply in extended trading and up 150% year-to-date. Record closes for all three indexes on Wall Street today. 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NASDAQ picked up 242. 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
29: I'm popular in the South.
6: It's called Still Coming Down, and they have already shared that first single, Round of Applause, at the end of the world. The full album, by the way, is going to drop on August 21st.
3: Police have released body cam footage of the drunk driving arrest on May 14th in Michigan of Kim Mathers, the 51-year-old ex-wife of rap icon Eminem.
30: Been drinking at all today? You're slurring really bad.
31: Am I what?
30: Have you been drinking at all today? You're slurring really bad.
31: I did drink earlier, but not recently.
30: Okay. No. Did you have a lot earlier?
31: No.
3: Okay. Mathers then failed a sobriety test with her breath sample showing her blood alcohol level was 0.20, well above Michigan's legal limit of 0.08.
6: Back in 1997 on this date, Bob Dylan got a scare, went to a hospital with chest pain. Turns out that he had a potentially fatal infection that causes a swelling in the sac around the heart. Fortunately, he was okay.
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6: 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I'm Tim Lance. Glad to be with you on this cloudy Thursday.
3: I am Brett Rekamp. It's now 5 o'clock, and we have your top stories today.
6: The number of confirmed dead continues to climb. It's up to 8 now in the Longview chemical tank implosion.
3: With hot weather on the way, the city of Sandy says it's using lessons learned from 2020 to prepare for the upcoming wildfire season.
6: Speaking of fire, the Portland Fire, they are on fire. Judah has sports at 5:15.
3: Those stories and more in 90 seconds, but first, it is 5:01. Traffic and weather together are on the ones. Michael Convery, tell us about a crash in King City.
16: It's reported on 99W northbound right at Durham Road. Could be causing a bit of delay again as you move into King City this afternoon. Our freeways are pretty slow on this Thursday. A lot of areas. I-5 northbound jammed up. Twilliger curves right through downtown all the way up to the interstate. Again, 205 north starts to slow down into Tualatin just prior to Stafford Road. Pretty crowded all the way up towards the viewpoint in Westland. A little bit of a break, but then slow again out of Clackamas north to Sunnyside Road. And that'll take you essentially all the way up on across the Glen Jackson Bridge. That keeps I-84 westbound pretty slow. Coming in from Gresham, starting about 148th Avenue, trying to get down to the I-205 merge. 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From the KXL Traffic Center, I'm Michael Convery.
6: Okay, Michael, thanks for that. Now on to the KXO forecast, which calls for a partly cloudy sky early on this evening, and then more clouds later overnight with a low of 54. We get up to 66 on Friday, so much cooler than it has been. We'll start with cloudy skies early, go to partly cloudy sky in the afternoon, slight chance for some rain. Saturday, a mix of sun and clouds, a high of 68. Same story on Sunday, but a little bit warmer, a high of 74 to end the weekend. Vancouver, 76 and cloudy right now, 77 in Portland.
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6: 5:02 is the time and the death toll from Tuesday's chemical tank implosion at the Longview Nippon Dynawave plant is up to 8 as search crews continue recovering victims.
21: We can confirm that 6 of the 9 individuals have been recovered, and we continue working with the coroner to notify families.
6: Longview Fire Chief Brad Hanning says that the victims are being decontaminated before they're being taken to the Cowlitz County Coroner's Office. He also says this continues to be a hazardous recovery environment, so responder safety is top priority as they look for the additional victims.
3: Environmental officials continue to monitor chemicals from the implosion in area ditches and the Columbia River, but KXL's Gail Cunningham reports the city has significant safeguards in place to protect the public drinking water supply.
2: There is no concern for our water at this point.
4: Longview Public Works Director Chris Collins says the city's drinking water comes from protected underground aquifers that are about 200 feet below the surface.
2: City crews worked very hard to move the contaminated material that was discharged from the Nippon Dynawave incident away from the water treatment plant and the aquifer.
4: He says the city's sophisticated treatment plant continuously monitors water quality and is designed to shut down before any contaminated water could ever enter the public water supply. Gail Cunningham, FM News 101.
6: Thank you, Gail. A Clackamas County man has been sentenced to 20 years in prison today for shooting at police during a traffic stop last summer. With more on that, KXL's Heather Roberts.
7: 43-year-old Looney Tune was pulled over June 20th by Milwaukee police.
8: All right, Mr. Tune, you got a warrant. Can you step on out? Oh, yeah.
9: Get out of the car.
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7: Body cam footage shows Tune ram up.